That's about abortion access in Appalachia. And finally, we have a story from me about my trip to the Tarantula Festival in Colorado. I'll never be the same again. Our featured musician this week is Alex Dunn. He's a singer-songwriter from northern New Mexico. And we have all that and trivia and news and you with another episode of Yonder Radio.

0: Yonder Radio, Rural Conversations with National Reach. Hey, Charity, we here with you. And today we will try to overcome our fear of spiders. We're going to talk to Alex Dunn, who is one of those people who may have had no other choice but to be a musician. And we go to a newspaper that serves drinks while they print the news. All that with trivia, music, and now Jan Podolsky, news editor for the Daily Yonder, here now with the week's top rural headlines.
1: Hi, Jared. This week, a couple of stories for you, starting with Axios, a story about a new New York Times Siena poll in which voters give edge to GOP over Democrats on handling AI. I thought that story was interesting just because of onslaught of reporting on the backlash in rural areas against data centers.
0: Well, okay, so I'm a little surprised. Are you surprised that the Republicans get a lead in the trust margin on artificial intelligence?
1: Yes, I was surprised when I saw that. And, you know, when you dig into the numbers, it becomes a little more nuanced. First of all, the lead is really marginal within the margin of the poll's errors. It's 42 to 40%. More importantly, GOP really leads only with the older voters, aged 45 to 64, 50 percentage points. However, they lag behind younger voters between 18 and 29 by 32 points.
0: Well, this, I think, sets up for amazing holiday family get-togethers with a clear division between the youngs and the olds. Fight.
1: Definitely an extra spicy because the same poll also showed that on other issues traditionally favorable for Republicans, the Democrats also held somewhat of an edge on the economy, cost of living, even immigration.
0: My big question always is, did a robot do this poll? And from Grist, you get the Montana Free Press Mountain Journal talking about dirt bikes and ATVs. I sense conflict. What's the story?
1: That story is about how the United States Forest Service wants to change a rule relating to access with motorized recreational vehicles to its trails.
0: What would it become, a trail, unless it's explicitly designated?
1: Yes. So currently, unless the trail is explicitly open to motorized recreation, you cannot enter it on an ATV or snowmobile or any other device like that. The change would make it the reverse. So Forest Service would have to go back and explicitly close specific trails to that traffic. Otherwise, anything would be fair game.
0: This seems like it could lead to some issues. What are people saying?
1: Tons of different groups, including sportsmen, backcountry horsemen, conservation organizations, other recreation, non-motorized recreation groups are up in arms about it and promise to put up a fight. A lot of those areas are located in traditionally GOP strongholds, so it will be interesting to see how it plays out.
0: So if you're in the sign-making business, get a hold of your buddies at the Forest Service, because this is going to add to the trail to chaos.
1: As always, good economic development advice at the end of the show.
0: With Jan Podolsky, news, economic advice, and the future of Thanksgiving. Well, thank you so much for stopping by on Yonder Radio.
1: Thanks so much, Jared.
0: Now, the Healthcare Value Hub conducts the CHESS survey. It's the Consumer Health Experience State Survey across the USA to collect data on healthcare costs. And now we have Daily Yonder health reporter Madeline DeFigueredo in conversation with Beth Bowden-Seiler. She's the director of the Healthcare Value Hub, about healthcare affordability in Tennessee and what that means for all of us.
2: I am joined by Dr. Beth Bowden-Seiler, who is the director of the Healthcare Value Hub at Alterum, and she leads the Consumer Healthcare Experience State Survey, also known as CHESS. Dr. Beth, can you explain to me what CHESS is?
3: Yeah, thanks so much for having me. As you said, the Consumer Healthcare Experience State Survey is what we fondly call the CHESS. It's designed to elicit respondents' views on a wide range of health system issues, including healthcare affordability burdens and experiences, confidence in navigating the health system, worries about affording healthcare both now and in the future, and support for policies aimed at improving healthcare affordability.
2: And so this is a national survey, correct? It goes out and measures these metrics across different states.
3: Yeah, it's a state-level survey, but we have run the CHESS 71 times in 38 unique states, and this is the second time that CHESS has been ran in Tennessee. So we field it using a web-based panel of approximately 1,500 Tennessee adults. And this particular survey ran from June 30th to July 31st of last year.
2: When you look specifically at rural Tennessee, what has stood out to you about how people are experiencing healthcare affordability in this moment?
3: Yeah, I think one of the things that stands out to me the most is that when we look at rural and non-rural respondents in Tennessee, there are quite a few areas in which we actually don't see a ton of difference. There are some that we saw, but I think the big

0: when we look at it between rural and non-rural respondents, 80% of rural respondents reported having a healthcare affordability burden in the last year. 73% of non-rural respondents reported having one of those healthcare affordability burdens happen. When we look then a little deeper at just the skipping care, foregoing or delaying care in some way, we saw that across the state of Tennessee, 72% of respondents said they've had to skip care in the last year due to cost. When we look at rural and non-rural, 79% of rural respondents reported at some point in time in the last year, they skipped something due to medical costs. Non-rural reported 70%. So we do see some differences there when we look at those healthcare affordability burdens. We ask respondents about their worry about affording healthcare both now and in the future. And across Tennessee, 76% of respondents said, I'm worried or very worried about affording healthcare both now and in the future. And that stood the same for both rural and non-rural respondents, 76%. When we asked about that financial burden across Tennessee, 45% of respondents said, yes, I had something like that happen. Both rural and non-rural respondents also at 45% said that.
1: I'm wondering if you have any insights on what types of policies respondents perceive as being harmful or helpful.
0: Yeah, that's a great question. So healthcare affordability tends to be a nonpartisan issue. It's a non-geographic issue. So there's no real difference between rural and non-rural groups for the proposed policies that we had in the survey. Having a policy that sets standard prices for drugs to make them affordable, 91% of Tennessee respondents across the board said they would support policies to do that. Making it easy to switch an insurer if their health plan drops their doctor, again, 91% across Tennessee said, yes, that they would support policies that allowed that to happen. One of the areas we saw a little bit of difference, and this was a 4 percentage point difference, was strengthening policies to drive competition in healthcare markets to improve choice and access. 84% of non-rural respondents said they would support policies that did that, while 88% of non-rural respondents said they would support policies that did that. But across the board, we really saw a lot of congruence and a lot of agreement.
1: It seems like it's such a rich source of information, this survey. How is the CHESS used, you know, once this information becomes available?
0: Yeah, so our analysts will produce 5 briefs for each state that we work in. The first one's an overall affordability brief, and it discusses a wide variety of healthcare affordability burdens. The next set of briefs are on prescription drug costs. That really narrows into the burdens and trade-offs that respondents reported regarding their prescription drugs. We have a medical debt and surprise medical bills report, a report focusing on hospital costs, and finally a report that focuses on access and fairness in the healthcare system. And all these briefs can be found on our website, healthcarevaluehub.org. Our hope is that the evidence that we generate from these briefs can be used by health advocates in the state of Tennessee to talk to the legislator about policies that folks would support, about the prevalence of these healthcare affordability burdens, to educate legislators, but other decision makers as well.
1: I think the eternal optimist in me wants to just end on a note of, is there anything that this survey has offered that brings you hope?
0: I think what brings me the most hope is the level of agreement that folks have, the level of support that people have to make a change in this area is what brings me the most hope, because that's really what it's going to take is that folks coming together, looking at the evidence and agreeing that we need to do something about this.
1: Well, Dr. Beth Bodenseiler, thank you so much for sharing this data reporting. We are really excited to be able to use this as a resource in our own reporting and then also share it with our audience so that they can continue to learn more about healthcare affordability in their own state.
0: Thank you so much for having me.
2: That was Daily Yonder Health reporter Madeline DeFigurato and Beth Bodenseiler, director of the Healthcare Value Hub. To check how your state is doing with healthcare affordability, according to the Consumer Health Experience State Survey, visit healthcarevaluehub.org and or look at the stack of bills on your table. And now going to northern New Mexico and up in southwest Colorado, there's this phenomenon known as Alex.

0: done. He's making music that echoes across the sagebrush-covered desert and into the San Juan Mountains. He's been on tour this summer, and that's where we caught him. Oh, this is so rock and roll right here. We caught him in a van on his hotspot, and we're going to talk to him about his inspirations behind his songwriting.
1: To describe how you feel.
0: Alex Dunn, who just said the most rock and roll thing ever on this show. He says he's hot spotting from his van while on tour. Alex, where are you?
2: In Ronan, Montana right now. Not Ronan, but Ronan.
0: Now, people go to an Alex Dunn show. What, in your mind, should they expect?
2: If you're coming to my solo show, you're going to get more stories in the John Prine, Tams Van Zandt sort of adventure. With the band, though, that's, you know, we have a rocking good time. That's, you know, akin to going out to a honky-tonk.

0: Yeah, I mean, your look, I don't know, it's like John Lennon and Charlie Daniels maybe had a kid. There's the mustache. Was this intentional, or did you have no choice but to be a musician?
1: I don't think I had a choice. Well, I had a choice to be an artist, and that's what I chose. And so I've worked in different mediums. I went to college for sculpture, and then I got really into painting after. And then while I was on the boat commercial fishing up in Alaska for about 11 seasons doing that, I just had to start strumming the guitar and singing.
0: What is it like working on a fishing boat?
1: You know, it's kind of like voluntary jail. You got to really be wanting to do that. I think the fishery I was doing is more of a leisure fishery in a sense compared to, you know, doing crabbing up in the Bering Sea or something. But it's still, you're with four other people on a boat for 4 months.
0: But while you're there, I love this story about you, that you start to harmonize with the boat's engine. I mean, does this make you the musician you are today?
1: Yeah, maybe I'm stuck in like an F sharp or something. Yeah, because the engine was humming and I didn't realize it at first. I was like, why do half of my songs just sound so horrible? And like, I'm just can't. Oh, yeah, that's right, because the engine. You know, I just wasn't really thinking about it. But it's just such a low hum and it's always there.
0: Now, I watched your video for the song Dance With You Again, and you're climbing rocks in New Mexico. It's a beautiful song. Will they ever be the same? Do you sing because you are more able to convey the things that are otherwise hard to say?
1: Yeah. I think I also sing to convey the things that are easy to say.
0: Incredible.
1: And maybe that's the hard part, is realizing how easy they are. And that video, too, that's my backyard. So it's just right across the road and up the draw from the house.
0: I don't want to come off insulting, but your music isn't, it's pretty simple, right? Am I hearing it right? It's not overly complex.
1: That's kind of the point. I think there's a lot more thought that goes into it, but, you know, it's like, it's as complex as John Prine is complex, you know? It's as complex as any stuff like that, you know? It's a vessel for some poetry and vessel for an empathetic experience. And I'm one, you know, I'm a big fan of space. So, you know, I listen to all kinds of different music, but to me, I'm more of a kind of a mellow, calm human. And I really appreciate the space in between things. And so if you're able to write some words and put something down and then write some music, but it also plays upon the space in between all of that, I think it gives more weight to those things that you're actually putting down.
0: Yeah, that guitar string maybe is the metaphor for the connectivity between space.
1: Yeah, there you go.
0: I stumbled across an Instagram post dedicated to your mom with this incredible photo of what I think is you and your brother and your mom. And she's talking about that universal connectivity. How much of you are influenced by that in your songwriting and your music?
1: Oh, a lot, you know, and especially from her. That's what she was always preaching when she was around. She was just always preaching that we're all connected. We're all one big thing. You know, my song To Love and Be Loved was a song that I wrote for her. That's off my first record. That was her favorite song. But it was based on her life ethos, that's truly all we're here to do is to love and be loved.

0: What is coming up after the tour? Is there any material coming out?
1: I'm gonna try and spend this winter. So after this tour, I still have a bunch of shows, a couple other little tours. The idea is to finally start recording some new stuff because I got about 40, 50 songs that I haven't recorded. They just keep showing up, so I need to start sharing them.
0: Well, Alex Dunn, appreciate the time and getting through this interview with some hotspot internet out of the back of his van in Ronan, Montana. This is how rock and roll is made.
1: Yes, sir. Here it comes.
0: Thank you so much for your time.
1: All right. Thank you very much as well. Appreciate you.
0: Alex Dunn, our musician this week on Yonder Radio, touring the country right now, and website alexdunnmusic.com, and take a listen, people. My starter kit has been with Dance With You Again and the video too. It's a great get to know Alex package. And now it's time for trivia. Every week, we bring you trivia clues throughout the episode. Stick around until the end to find out the answer. This is our first clue, and that is this week's trivia answer is a fierce competition between carnivores that is held every fall. We'll have more coming up. We're going to talk to a Guggenheim fellow about small town newspapers. Also, oh yeah, we will join a man that goes by Bam on his front porch waiting to talk to you, and it is good. That's on the way on Yonder Radio.

0: Yonder Radio Rural Conversations with National Reach. Hello, my name is Jared Ewe. Thank you for being with us. Coming up, little warning, there's going to be a big story on tarantulas. Okay, so if you're like me, brace yourself. But right now, Jeremiah Aries is a 2026 Guggenheim Fellow whose photography explores the decline of small-town U.S. newsrooms and celebrates the rural reporters who are fighting long odds to keep local media coverage. Way to go, Jeremiah. We appreciate you. And now, here are his musings on the state of rural journalism.
1: As I think about the newspaper men and women I've met over the last 5 years, I feel it is likely in the next 5 years, most will no longer be reporting in their communities. When that happens, I think we're going to miss these people far more than we appreciate them now. It's hard to balance optimism and the industry's endurance with the darkness and desolation many of the photographs foreshadow. I've been able to express both sentiments more deeply in these most recent photographs. I find these ordinary office spaces beautiful, with their wood paneling, decades of patina, with headlines, clippings, and quotes taped to the walls. In the digital age of social media and AI, many consider these largely 19th century businesses of information exchange obsolete. And yet, even in their diminished state, the media is still deemed by many in power to be a sufficient threat to attempt to stomp them out. It's sinisterly incongruous that the media can be considered both irrelevant and dangerous. Consider the defunding of NPR and PBS, as well as lawsuits against media organizations. Many of these newspapers are not groundbreaking or even inspiring operations, but the fact that they are still in business is inspiring. They look common, and like the soil covering the Great Plains, they provide nutrients to their communities, and in doing so, serve a role in our democracy. Now, in 2026, at the nation's 250th anniversary of the Declaration of Independence, their presence feels especially worthy of celebration. From Nicodemus, Kansas, I drove south to the Ellis Review to meet editor Nicole Byers. Rural America will be the last frontier of freedom, she tells me. I'm hooked. I tell her about my project and why I'm asking for permission to photograph there. I tell her what the photographs mean to me and some of the subjects I'm interested in. One of those subjects is the town's archives, the bound volumes of the newspaper collected together from each year. The tiller and toiler, the grass and grain, the parson's son, names stamped in foil on the heavy spines of the oversized books. The immediacy of day-to-day newspapers bound together for that year and made eternal, the time capsule for the future. 2007, 1978, 1922, on back for however long that newspaper has existed, or as long as they could still afford what might seem like a luxury, or the challenge of finding a bookbinder and still being able to transform the years into a time capsule, into perpetual unending future. But that future now seems to be ending. Nicole tells me Ellis lost many of its volumes in the flood in the 1950s. She describes a photograph that ran in the town's newspaper more than a half century before of men lifting bound volumes over their heads and walking through the flooded streets to carry them to safety. They didn't save the courthouse records or their shop's contents. It was the newspapers. It's our history, and it's important still. We need to support it, to subscribe, to re-engage in our communities, and what we have to say to each other. I'm not sure if it's another flood that's coming or a dust storm blowing away the dirt beneath our boots, but considering the state of our country on this 250th anniversary, one might say the storm is here.
0: That was Jeremiah Aries, Kansas photographer who documented rural journalism across the state. You can find more from Jeremiah in a recent Q&A with reporter Philip Norman on dailyyonder.com/yonderradio and on his website, Jeremiah with an H, Aries, A-R-I-A-Z.com. It's time now for another Taste of Alex Dunn. This week's featured musician currently in a van driving across the United States and right now on Yonder Radio with Dear Mama.

0: That was Dear Mama, a song from Alex Dunn on Yonder Radio. And, you know, that music probably could go well with some drinks, like a lot of today's news. And that's the story we're going to tell now with Kim Cobersmith, a contributor for Daily Yonder. She brings us a story of a local newsroom finding new ways to fund their reporting. The Marfa Sentinel, a local paper in a rural Texas town that has started a bar and a coffee shop to help support their reporting. The story is Pozole en Paper. The Sentinel in Marfa, Texas, serves up regional fare and beverages with a side of journalism, modeling an innovative funding model for local news. Innovative indeed, because if you go by the Sentinel, the newspaper, you can even get something called, let me look up the drink here.
1: Oh, ranch water.
0: Ranch water. Yeah, and I think this is tequila with some bubbly water in there.
1: Lime juice.
0: You know the recipe well. So this is really cool. Tell me what's happening in Marfa with the Sentinel.
1: Well, a couple bought it that had a vision for like a different way to fund a newspaper because so many local newspapers, as we know, are struggling. And so their vision was to expand the mission of what they were doing beyond just, you know, writing local news and to look at it as their mission of nurturing the community. And so along with that, they expanded their purview of what they were doing. So they took the building that the newspaper had been in. It's the oldest newspaper in that part of Texas, in the Big Bend region. And it's been in circulation weekly since 1926. So when they bought it, it was advertising and subscriptions were the income for the newspaper. And they understood that it's really hard to get people to pay more for something that the internet has been telling them for years should be free, which is news. And so they kept the price of the newspaper at a dollar, but they started adding these additional services for the community. They turned part of the building into a cafe where people can come. They also have a bar in there. They have a retail store. And they also host events. And so they've hosted people for the prom. They host high-end weddings, all kinds of events, just trying to help also build community and support the really important role of local journalism.
0: They really just flipped the script. I mean, typically you go to a restaurant and get a newspaper. Now you go to a newspaper to get a restaurant. And I love what they've done. It seems Max and Maisie are their names. These are people from urban areas who'd had some success. Are they where they want to be as far as continuing journalism?
1: Max is the publisher and Maisie's the editor-in-chief. And since they started, they've been able to increase their staff. They're now one of the largest employers in Marfa, and they've increased the revenue by over 5 times that of the newspaper alone. But even more importantly, they've become the go-to news source for that area. So reporters talk on NPR, and their stories are sometimes quoted by larger newspapers in other parts of the state as being experts in the region where they are.
0: I guess people, not only seeing them as a newspaper, see them as a broader part of the community. Mm-hmm. And because that's interesting to me, a small town kid, you get a lot of Max and Maisies that blow through with big ideas. And then you're like, hey, where's Max and Maisie? And they're gone. So did they talk about that, how they were able to ingratiate themselves with the community?
1: Yeah, I mean, I think partly they took on the newspaper from a couple that had been in the community for a long time and people had a lot of respect for them. And they reached out to Max and Maisie about taking it on. And so they inherited kind of that respect from the community. But they've kept it going with just, frankly, creating really good journalism and serving their community in a ways that they weren't served before.
0: I mean, just reading your description of Marfa, this sounds like, you say its nothingness creates its allure. This sounds like a place where modern newspapers fail.
1: Yes. It covers a landscape that's the size of Maryland, but only has 18,000 residents. And so, yeah, it is a place where newspapers fail. And so it took some creativity. And as like Max called it, we like solving juicy problems. And so that's part of why they took it on.
0: With a bubbly ranch water. The name of the paper is The Big Bend Sentinel. They're in a building that looked like it could have played a role in the Alamo. Really classic Southwestern architecture and just a simple open sign with newspapers, coffee, and cocktails on the front. Kim, thank you so much for reporting this and stopping by today.
1: Thank you.
0: That was Kim Cobersmith. You can read her story, Pozole and a Paper, on dailyyonder.com/yonderradio. As a part of Rural Assembly Everywhere, which is a virtual gathering hosted by our partners at the Rural Assembly, we asked people to send us short musings on the question, what is rural? Here's one of those answers from Roy Bam Haslett on his front porch in a rainstorm. The former Lewisburg, Tennessee city manager shares with us from a rocking chair, what is rural on Yonder Radio.
2: Rural. Rural is not just a place or a location. To me, rural is a mindset. It is a quality. It is a character analysis of who a specific group of people in a defined area are. Mm-hmm. It's to me, rule is based upon a set of principles, standards, morals, and values that were instilled in not just a people, but in a collection of people in days gone by, and it still permeates or exists in today's society. Rule is my friends and my neighbors are just like my family. We gather at local shopping places. We meet at the grocery store. We don't just wave and pass on by. We communicate one with another, whether we're in agreement or disagreement. And we pass these standards and values on down from one generation to the next generation. It's what gives us our identity. And when folks migrate to an area where this type of lifestyle is, they don't try to bring their specifics and all their ideas to change this place. Instead, they want to adapt to this type of environment or this place of living because there is a certain peace and simplicity in an era where there is chaos and complexity. And we hold true to those core values in rural, regardless of inevitable growth and development. At our heart, at our core, we're still the same people. If you break down in the middle of the road, six people park and push you out of the road. If there's a cry for help or assistance in the community, doesn't matter who you are, what color you are, race, creed, sex, ethnicity, people come together, band together to help you out. We are one. We are the people. That is what rural is. Everyone should try to experience it in their lifetime, but be careful. If you try, you just might like it.
0: That was Roy Bam Haslett, former Lewisburg, Tennessee city manager, who responded to our question, what is rural, for Rural Assembly Everywhere. Well, it's now time for our second trivia clue. The competition is a single elimination style tournament. Now, the first clue, if you remember, it's a competition among carnivores, completely endorsed and legal. Okay, by the way, a single elimination style tournament, think March Madness, that is determined by the online votes. Over 1 million people from 100 different countries have voted on this. Another clue and the answer, that is on the way. And we're going to talk to a filmmaker, Emma DeSalle, with her documentary, Roe Was Never Enough.

0: Yonder Radio, Rural Conversations with National Reach. Hi, my name is Jared Ewe. Welcome. Come on in and make yourself comfortable. We have some fantastic conversations coming up. Right now, documentarian Emma Dessau's new film, Roe Was Never Enough, is about abortion access in Appalachia and will be presented with the award for Best Short Documentary at the Mountain Craft Film Festival in early October. The film follows Holler Health Justice, a community-led organization in West Virginia that helps people access contraception and abortion care. Em is here to talk about her short film, Reproductive Health Care in West Virginia, and bring nuance to the conversation surrounding this topic. How did you get to know Holler Health Justice, which is based in West Virginia? How did this relationship come about?
1: So I started filming with them in 2023, very early 2023, and right when Roe was overturned by the Supreme Court in June 2022, it was such an outpouring of panic and people were trying to figure out, what do we do now? A lot of stuff that I was seeing were things about abortion funds. One of my good friends is from Charleston, West Virginia, and she told me about Holler Health Justice and was good friends with one of the founder, Caitlin Gaffin's sister. And so she put me in touch with Caitlin and we were talking and I was not sure whether a group like that who was doing work that now was like in this kind of legal gray area or there was more scrutiny on them, if they would want someone to come with a camera and talk about and learn about their work and share what they were doing. Luckily, they were excited to have me come down and spend time with them. And I was like very honored that they trusted me to do that, especially, you know, right after the overturning of Roe.
0: They have these crisis pregnancy centers that are popping up in West Virginia and throughout Appalachia. What are they? I mean, because Holler Health Justice, define them first. What are they doing? How would you define them?
1: So Holler Health Justice is an abortion fund, which means that they work with people who are in need of an abortion, and then they do what they can to get people to the appointments that they need to get to, or depending on, you know, where they're at in their pregnancy, if there are things like Plan B and there are things like medication abortion, which are becoming harder to access. But their work is basically just doing direct community outreach and community aid to both do education around reproductive care and also close gaps that people might have in terms of like how to get to an appointment for an abortion, whether that be they have to travel really far, they have to cross state lines, they might help someone arrange transportation. If the price of the appointment is too high, they will work with other abortion funds and their own network of funders to like close the gap. A crisis pregnancy center is, I mean, they're called many different things. One thing people who are pro-choice, pro-abortion call them are fake clinics, because often they are places that appear to be medical clinics that advertise things like pregnancy screenings and other reproductive health care. But in reality, they usually are not staffed by medical professionals. It's usually volunteer run. And very, very often the backing of these places is religious Christian right groups that are anti-abortion. Often these places will crop up very close to abortion providing clinics. So in the documentary and in West Virginia, in Charleston, you'll see like when you're driving down the street towards that last clinic that was performing abortions before Roe was overturned, first have to pass a place called a Woman's Choice. They often have names like that where it's something that sounds like, oh, Woman's Choice, great, that's where I need to go. And they'll try essentially to get people in the door and then convince them not to have an abortion. And they have a lot of different ways that they do this. One way is that they'll provide sometimes things like sonograms that can be, again, very, very cost prohibitive, very expensive. They'll provide those for free. Doesn't mean that they necessarily are providing them with a licensed medical professional, but they will provide those. So that's one way that people end up getting in the door. They also will sometimes tell people that they're not as far along in their pregnancy than they are, so they can miss that window where they can get an abortion. Especially in the wake of the overturning of Roe, they are getting a lot more money from state and federal governments.
0: Well, yeah, the Supreme Court stepped in to protect the crisis centers and their donors. And I'm wondering if places like Holler Health Justice feel safe, if they feel like they have any federal or state protection.
1: the folks at Holler Health are, I think they're super brave. I think they think of themselves as just like showing up for their communities. One thing they said that I just remember that I don't think I ever actually made it into the film, but they talked a lot about like the moment when Roe was overturned and there was all this uncertainty. And some people were like very scared that they were going to get cracked down on for their work. And they all just kind of looked at each other and were like, nope, we're just going to keep doing it because the need is there. And that's just who they are.
0: And what really hit me is you could take the hot flaming conversation about abortion out of this. And there's this huge looming cloud of, where is the reproductive health care? I think if you want to avoid getting to the abortion question there, that should exist. What's happening in West Virginia that there's this crisis?
1: I mean, I think what's happening in West Virginia is happening in a lot of states. So before Roe was overturned in West Virginia, up until 2018, there was Medicaid funding for abortion, which is not common in every red state, but it was something that really was a lifeline for people who needed reproductive health care. You know, not that all reproductive health care is abortion. And in 2018, the state removed that protection. And then, you know, on top of that, there was one, and this is in the film, but there was one health clinic after 2018 that still performed abortions, and it was called the Women's Health Center. It's also in Charleston. That became like a focal point or a focus area for the anti-abortion movement. So there was a lot of protesting and, you know, the same stuff you see in other places, like trying to block people from going into the clinic. And I think the reason that, you know, the tension was so high there was because there were these maternity care deserts that were expanding in West Virginia, which means that, you know, there's no OB providers or birthing units and people are having to drive really far to get reproductive care.
0: In the absence of, say, controversy and wedge issues, there is nuance. And within that, there are people who are living and caring. And it seems like in there, there's this conversation that's so valuable to getting over these high fences we have built. Your film and Roe Was Never Enough helps do that. It's a great watch. Your film alone is very conversational. It moves conversationally, but also a great conversation starter.
1: I'm so glad. That's great. You know, something that's happened voting-wise since Roe was overturned. We've seen this whenever there's been like a statewide vote in red states. Often, if the issue of abortion or reproductive health care is separated, like if it's a referendum rather than it's something that has to do directly with red versus blue politics, people, even in red states, will vote to protect that freedom. And I think that says a lot, where it's been politicized, but ultimately people just want control over their lives and their bodies. If you make it as simple as that, you kind of see these walls break down.
0: Well, people will be able to see Roe Was Never Enough at the Mountain Craft Film Festival, where you'll be and receiving your accolades, and also watch it on dailyyonder.com/yonderradio. Well, thank you so much, Emma, for sharing this story and doing that work.
1: Thanks so much for having me. It's been great to talk to you about it.
0: You can go to dailyyonder.com/yonderradio to watch Emma's film. You can also join Emma at Mountain Craft Film Festival on October 2nd through the 4th in Clarksburg, West Virginia. And find more of Emma DeSau's work at Emma, E-M-M-A, DeSau, DeSSAU.com. And it was a year ago when I decided to test myself, because I'm such a chicken around tarantulas and spiders in general. Could be just a little guy who's here to help me kill bugs. And so I went to the La Junta Tarantula Fest. Now, the story you're going to hear is from last year, but the Tarantula Fest is September 25th and 26th this year and is ongoing every year as they celebrate what is known as the mategration of these giant, horrific spiders.
2: It's a lot of horizon and not many cars.
0: No matter how you're getting to La Junta, Colorado, there is a lot of horizon. And in the fall, tarantulas. There are a lot of tarantulas. This year, Tarantula Fest is September 25th and 26th. Here's the account of us going last year.
3: Do you like those things?
4: No, not really, but we're in the mood or the...
3: It's that time.
4: Yeah. So you'll have to get a picture of Lori's too.
0: We would get a picture of Lori's shirt. They're all at Knapp's Farm Market wearing shirts with tarantulas embroidered on them, and even that sight is too much for me because I'm afraid, and my friend Brian knows.
3: You're gonna look out across the highway and you're gonna think, have they pushed cattle across here? What are these things? What is the, these? What are all these things on the road? And then you're going to notice they're moving, and they're all moving the same direction. And it's going to be that visceral chill of like, this is an alien thing to me.
0: Regrettably, I've brought Brian, a former news reporter who now works for the Burlington Northern Santa Fe train, and his southeastern Colorado territory means a lot of tarantulas making the journey in the fall. And that journey, no matter how creepy these migrating dudes are, is impressive. It brings people from all over the world.
5: Yes.
3: Where are you here right now?
5: Tarantulas.
3: What are you looking at?
5: Crickets.
0: We find Lisa and her friends in the road, and we, too, found crickets. Huge crickets, but not what we were looking for. Steve and Grace would pull up and give us a local's perspective.
3: Did it bother you?
6: No.
7: I wanted to catch them.
3: Have you caught one?
6: We grew up here, so yeah, the tarantulas are just part of life.
0: You can hear that he's helpful, but slightly annoyed. And it gives us an idea, when we get to Otero College in La Junta, to ask around, should you take a tarantula captive? Don't.
8: Yes, a captive is the same as killing it, because you've
9: eliminated,
8: they're out of the gene pool.
9: Doesn't have a life.
0: That's another Brian from Houston. He's wearing a giant bug. It's a stuffed bug on his head. And Jeanette from Boulder is with him, and she's wearing a tarantula on hers.
3: But that's not a tarantula on your head. What's going on here?
8: This is a tarantula hawk. It is a wasp that lays their eggs on tarantulas, and the egg consumes them. So any place you have tarantulas, you're going to have tarantula hawk.
0: Did not know about the tarantula hawk. And this entire trip is about learning. For one, I want to know, why am I afraid of spiders, and can I overcome it? That question would be answered when I ran into a student with a tarantula. And here's how that goes.
3: So what is your name?
10: I'm Jaden. My name is Jaden. I'm a master's student.
3: Master's student where?
10: San Diego State University.
3: Did you ever foresee yourself as a child doing what you're doing right now?
10: No. Honestly, if you would have showed little me a picture of me right now, I'd probably like run and hide. Like, that's not me.
0: The audio doesn't quite pick up what's happening to me. But Katomi from the Denver Museum of Nature and Science, she witnessed my reaction to a spider.
11: Oh my God, what is that? Please do not come to me. I saw that all in your eyes and the face and the body language.
0: This isn't about me. I mean, arachnophobia is real. As a matter of fact, at the Fox Theater in La Junta, they're playing the 1990 movie classic. And after that wrapped up, we'd arranged an interview with Kimberly from the local library, because she knows spiders, and she knows the magic that happens to make more spiders.
12: Yeah, I think it's really cool the way that it is, and the one thing that my daughter says after all this time, she's in her second year at West Texas A&M University, and she's like, when we go places, please don't tell people about tarantula mating. Like, nobody wants to hear that. And I said, everybody wants to hear about that. It's such a cool thing, and they're choosing. The females are choosing, is this the male that I'm gonna mate with? And the whole process of all of it, this journey, the knocking on the den, the special parts of their body that are formed at a certain time so that they can keep the female far enough away from them, because then she might eat them after. It's just all very, very cool. Yeah, and she, the female is also, we've learned, really protective of her babies.
0: And I could use a protective mother at this point, as my friend Brian, as I'm talking to Kimberly, brushes my leg.
12: I love the tarantulas. I would go as far as to say that.
3: Mother of God!
13: That was the reaction.
3: Jesus!
13: That's just a... Okay, I'm sorry.
12: No, it's good. It's good.
13: Okay.
12: So I've been telling people, the more that I learn about the tarantulas, the more excited I am. Just seeing the little, really little kids this morning be excited about seeing the tarantulas, that fear hasn't been pressed into their mind yet. And so
0: it shouldn't be. What should be is this incredible journey that should inspire all of us, of these tarantulas migrating sometimes up to 20 miles to continue the species. And then we see one.
3: I love you, man. I do. I'm just scared to death of you.
0: And I'm a bit of a sputtering fool.
3: You're impressive. Like, I whatever I can do to tell the ladies.
0: Like, I don't know. Maybe don't eat this one.
3: That's exactly how it happens.
0: How what happens? Well, I stood up too quickly and I got dizzy and almost fell down and then had this imagined death where I was being consumed by tarantulas. But they don't do that. They're scared of you. They have this singular journey, which I'll detail along with video at our news website, dailyyonder.com. And I survived. I'm here on the other side, and I've just got to be a grown-up around these spiders that are working so hard to continue their species. Shout out to you, you fuzzy, creepy monsters. It's time for our final trivia clue and answer. This competition is sponsored by the Katmai National Park and Preserve in southern Alaska. That's the final hint there. Do you have your guess? The answer of this competition of carnivores is Fat Bear Week. Fat Bear Week is so great. It began as just one day, Fat Bear Tuesday, in 2014. The competition celebrates Katmai National Park's famous brown bears as they gorge on salmon to prepare for their winter hibernation. The bears put on several hundred pounds over the summer, and the public is invited to vote on their favorite fat bear until one winner is declared. Previous champions include the bears Chunk, Grazer, and Bear 747. This year's Fat Bear Week is happening right now, and you can vote between September 22nd through the 29th at explore.org/fat-bear-week and take care of yourself too. Maybe you get to hunker down and hibernate and grab a little Yonder Radio time. We would greatly appreciate it. Thank you for listening. We will be back right here next week. Thank you for listening to Yonder Radio, a production of the Center for Rural Strategies, publisher of the Daily Yonder. I'm your host, Jared Ewe. Thanks to Don Castle and the Tennessee Sheiks, Steph Gunno and the Lone Tones, Quincy Ponfair, Leo Posell, and Tim Marima for the great music. Our editor and producer is Susanna Brown. This episode was also produced by Anya Patron-Slepian, with additional support from Alana Newman and Julia Tilton. Our executive producer is Joel Cohen. The executive in charge of production is Adam Georgie. Yonder Radio, rural conversations with national reach.

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0: Hello, my friends and folks out there. 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
2: Hello, y'all.
1: Thank you so much for being here on our special Radiothon show.
2: We're so excited to have you.
1: We're so excited. The public is so excited. We've already had a call.
2: We've got some Texas swagger, which was the name of that previous song.
1: Right.
2: And we're pumped up.
1: We're pumped. We are ready to go. We're ready to read some tarot.
2: We're ready to get some donations.
1: That's what we're doing here tonight. We're getting donations for KZMU. And if tarot cards aren't your thing, I also brought a dream, not a journal, but a telling you what dream meanings are, like, little things in your...
2: We'll look into your dreams,
1: too. Thank you for smoothing over that awkward sentence. That is what we will do for you. You will tell us, did you see, I don't know, a snake in your dream? Did you see a cowboy? We'll look it up. We'll let you know what that means.
2: Just give us a call.
1: Give us a call. And that number is 435-259-5968. If you're a little shy, you want to give us a call, that's okay. Because you can email us.
2: That's right.
1: And that would be onair@kzmu.org. So that's it, right? That's what we're doing?
2: Yeah. Give us a call, send us an email, or just tune in and enjoy the night.
1: Your energy is so much calmer than mine today.
2: Wow.
1: That's nice. Well,
2: Texas swagger has gotten to me.
1: I was telling Leslie, Robbie. Hi, Robbie.
2: Shout out to Robbie.
1: I was telling Robbie that when I'm on my way to work, I listen to that song about 6 times because that is how long it takes to drive to work, is to listen to that song 6 times
2: in
1: a row.
2: That's how long it takes you to get ready for going into work.
1: Going into work, yep. Yeah. Survive off the vibe is the phrase that we just made up a second ago. And so that is what we do. That song was Texas Swagger by Paul Cawthon. Paul Cawthon is coming to Grand Junction on October 10th. I am very excited. I am going. I've heard he puts on an amazing show. Quite a showman.
2: The greatest showman. The greatest.
1: I love a showman. So I will be checking that out. Right now in the background, we have Johnny Blue Skies, which is just, it's Sturgill Simpson. It's his side project. So that's happening right now in the background. Then we have some Tanya Tucker, Conway Twitty, and Loretta Lynn, Hank Williams Jr. So we're all over the map of country western music through the ages, heavily focused on the 1970s.
2: Put your boots on.
1: Put your boots
2: on. Kick your feet up, or get them dancing.
1: Dance with those boots on. There's got to be music happening somewhere. Oh, right here on KZMU.
2: That's right.
1: And if you love the music you hear on KZMU, please feel free to donate. 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And you know what? If you do that and you email or call up here at the station, we're going to do a one-card tarot card pull for you.
2: That's right. From a very wonderful, beautiful deck called Every Little Thing You Do Is Magic. Shout out to one of my best friends, Haley Henderson.
1: Hello,
2: for
1: Haley.
2: Providing that into my life. But we will pull a card, tell you a little bit about what might be interesting or exciting or new going on.
1: Yeah.
2: And answer any other questions you have.
1: And then I feel like one of the things about this deck, doesn't it provide a crystal and like a little snack or
2: Definitely.
1: Something?
2: Well, you know, the snack I love. I can make that up. But what it automatically comes with is a gem, a song recommendation, and a signature scent.
1: Okay. I think then we can make up the snack. All right. That sounds great.
2: How could you pass that up?
1: You couldn't. You shouldn't.
2: So we're ready for the phone to start ringing off the hook.
1: Right. 435-259-5968. Leslie and I will be here until 11 p.m. taking your donations, which we will just direct you to the website to do that. And we'll be doing tarot card pulls for you. So stick around. We have Tanya Tucker coming up right now.

0: We are back. This is the Moon Report on KZMU Moab at 90.1, 106.7, and 90.7 FM and worldwide online. I'm Kim.
1: I'm Leslie.
0: And we are here to provide tarot card readings tonight.
1: Yes, we're doing a fundraiser for KZMU's Radiothon, and we are doing one card pulls for all of our callers.
0: Right, and we have had a few callers so far, but don't worry, there's plenty of room, there's plenty of time to get your request in for a tarot card reading. And before we do that, we have a couple more shout outs. Aunt Susie, hello.
1: Hey, Aunt Susie.
0: And Oliver, her cat.
1: And your little kitty, Oliver.
0: Listening, ready to hear these tarot card readings. My friend Jennifer and yes. Paul out there.
1: Jennifer and Paul.
0: All these folks are on the East Coast, staying up, representing, supporting. We love that. Thank you.
1: Thank you.
0: And we have some folks, and are they Moab folks?
1: No, we've got some Minnesota folks whose birthday it is. Kristen, my sister-in-law. So shout out to this baddie turning 40 this year.
0: Okay.
1: She's amazing and awesome. So
0: yes.
1: Maybe we'll pull a card for her tonight, too.
0: Yeah, definitely. We'll definitely do that.
1: Well, we got a caller named Robbie. And the card that we pulled for Robbie is Apprentice of Wands. The first sentence of this card says, all signs point to yes. So I don't know what you're thinking,
0: positive,
1: Robbie, but go for it.
0: That's a clear sign.
1: The card represents student of passion, openness to learning, jumping in, showing vigor for whatever's to come. Enthusiasm is not to be contained.
0: Let it out.
1: Let it out. Your gem is orange calcite.
0: Matches his hair.
1: Beautiful. Your song is This Is Your Life by Hannah Cohen.
0: I thought it was going to be that Bon Jovi song. I think, is that just
1: would also
0: Your
1: fit,
0: Life?
1: I think,
0: is that
1: as
0: what
1: well.
0: That song is?
1: It's
0: either one. I didn't know that one, so I wanted to talk about one that I did know.
1: Perfect.
0: Okay.
1: I think it fit right in.
0: Great.
1: Your scent is passion fruit, guava, and mango. So your scent is, I guess, also your snack, too.
0: Yeah. Oh, my gosh. Yeah.
1: You get them both.
0: A scent and snack. Fresh.
1: Fresh. So we will post this beautiful, amazing, gorgeous card online and the link to donate. Our next
0: yes.
1: caller is Haley, Betsy, and Sam. And you will not believe which card I pulled.
0: What is it?
1: The moon. The card, the moon, for the Moon Report. There
0: wow.
1: is like a wolf on it and stars and a river. It's gorgeous. Things are not always as they seem. Be soft now. The moon speaks to that which is both itself and constantly shifting. Are you looking at things as they are? Are you looking through rose-colored glasses? Are you being aware of your desire to paint the picture in front of you? Your song is Moon Tattoo by Sophie Tucker. Your scent is cold waterfalls on mossy rocks.
0: I can smell it and I can feel it.
1: I can feel it. I can smell it. I can taste it.
0: Right. Also the snack for
1: it's
0: this
1: your
0: one.
1: Your snack as well. It's a cool drink
0: go,
1: from a waterfall.
0: Go lick some rocks.
1: Geology.
0: Right.
1: Well, thank you, callers. We will keep collecting other requests and do some more polls for you this evening.
0: Yeah, the evening is still young. We have plenty of time to accommodate you. If you want just a general poll or if you have a very specific thing that you're thinking about, you can tell us about that. That kind of helps when Leslie is shuffling the cards to think about those things that you want answers to, or we'll just envision and think about you while
1: That's
0: we do
1: right.
0: it. Whatever you want. And I will attempt to take a photo of these and I will post them. I will attempt to post them on the KZMU Instagram account, and you can see the beautiful artwork in all these cards. So
1: yes.
0: we will keep doing that. We'll keep playing music. We have SG Goodman in the background with Supertramp. Before that was Waylon Jennings and Willie Nelson with Lukenbach, Texas. Caitlin Butts with How Lucky Am I? And I believe that she is and or was on tour, part of the Brooks and Dunn tour, which I should have gone to. I should have flown to Ohio for that.
1: Yep.
0: If there's ever a reason to fly to Ohio,
1: it's would be that.
0: Brooks and Dunn for sure. Margot Kilker was before that with That River, Hank Williams, Family Tradition, Conway Twitty, and Loretta Lynn with After the Fire Is Gone. And so we're going to keep going in this country western direction. I hope that you'll discover some new music tonight. You'll hear some old favorites, and you'll get your fortune read by Leslie.
1: That's right.
0: All right. Stick around because we have Brooks and Dunn, Neon Moon coming up right now.
1: Ooh.

0: Well, Bobby just said it best. Out of all the benches in town, he'd love to park himself in front of... Actually, I don't remember what you said.
1: I don't remember what I said either.
0: But it was great.
2: And it involved KZMU, which is the most important part.
0: Right. 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
1: You know, when you're a KZMU DJ, you sometimes just pop in on your fellow DJs.
0: Yeah. There's some liberties you can take.
1: Yeah.
0: Yeah. So that was fun. Me and Leslie got very scared for a moment. had a quick moment of panic. But now,
2: and then we realized it was a great friend.
0: I think that is maybe the best transition of feelings, to go from sheer panic to pure joy, which is what we got to experience.
1: I aim to provide.
0: Thank you.
2: And that you did.
0: Well, so Bobby's up here. Leslie's here. I'm here. We're pulling tarot cards for people who are calling in and pledging donations. And if that is something that interests you, you can call the station at 435-259-5968. You can also email us at onair@kzmu.org, and we'll be checking that. And we'll do a one card pull for you.
2: Yes, and we would love to. $10 tarot card pull.
0: Right. So go to kzmu.org, and once you go to that website, you will see a very big button that says donate here, I would assume. And you click that, and then you do the thing. And then Leslie reads you a tarot card.
2: That's right.
0: And you...
2: I have one ready to go.
0: All right, let's hear it.
2: Somebody named Jack Kabinski, who is my father, called in and is ready for a reading. He got Two of Pentacles, which is a small little sea turtle swimming out to a sailboat.
0: Okay.
2: So do we know what this means? I mean, we've got to get to the bottom of it.
0: I don't know. Does the turtle look happy about this situation?
2: I think so. He's on a mission.
0: Okay.
2: It says there's a lot happening in your material life, but a lot doesn't necessarily mean too much. Bring your attention to how you frame things. Cut yourself some slack, because you're juggling all with grace.
0: I like that. That's we all could use that.
2: Yeah, we could all use a little slack. We could also all use a little moonstone, which is the suggested gem.
0: Okay.
2: And your song is Be Here Now by Ray...
0: Liotta.
1: Probably.
0: People don't know that he's actually a very accomplished musician.
2: Amazing. We'll look up his song. <We'll>,
0: that's what we'll play from now on. Sorry, who was it? Or it doesn't matter? Ray LaMontagne.
2: Yeah.
0: Ray Liotta.
2: One and the same, right? Right.
0: Same guy.
2: And your scent is rain-soaked soil.
0: Okay. A lot of water-based scents.
2: That's right. What are you doing with the water? Oh, well, maybe you went crabbing recently. Maybe you went on a boat.
1: Can turtles smell?
0: They have noses.
2: They do have noses.
1: I don't know. I'm asking you.
2: Please call in and let us know if you have the answer. And please also submit your $10 donation. Dad, I'm talking to you.
0: That's right, Mr. Pesley.
1: Lord Pesley.
0: We're watching. So do turtles smell? We don't know. Do turtles have a smell themselves?
2: Do turtles dream?
0: Do turtles, yeah.
1: I dream of turtles.
0: Like the turtle kid.
1: Yes.
0: Yeah.
2: No, but he loves turtles.
0: He loves them. Mm-hmm. Bobby dreams of them. Leslie's dad smells them. Okay, wait, what about a snack? We got to give him a snack. Never mind, I'm not saying that.
2: I would say sourdough bread.
1: Unadorned?
2: Garlic butter.
1: Okay.
2: Yep. Also a shout out to some of our other listeners. Elsa, thanks for tuning in. Mariah, thanks for tuning in. There's two cats that are also listening, Zipper and Pippin. So we love you and appreciate your support.
0: Great. Thanks for listening, cats. I think now is a perfect time to call in and donate to KZMU, because this is the kickoff to Radiothon. This is the first show. I actually have no idea. This is the first show that is trying to garnish some donations tonight. And so if you get in early, you can just kick up your feet for the rest of the week,
2: that's
0: knowing
2: right.
0: that you have done your community civic duty supporting the radio station. So get it in, get it early.
2: Put your boots on.
0: Put your boots
2: put
0: on.
2: Put your donations in.
0: Smell a turtle.
2: Get a tarot card reading.
0: Yeah. No. So if any of those subjects interest you, please give us a call at 435-259-5968. We would love to read a tarot card for you. Maybe we'll make Bobby do it on air. I don't know. So, yeah, please do that. Please email us on air at kzmu.org. Stick around and listen to some more music. We have Margot Price in the background, Jenny Don't and the Spurs. Were before that, we were talking over them, and I was lucky enough to meet them earlier this year, and they did a little promo for my show, and they just opened for Orville Peck last night in Portland, maybe. And that was a big accomplishment for those guys, so I thought that was really cool. We have Willow Avalon coming up now, and then Alan Jackson, Chattahoochee coming up after that.
1: It's fine. We were all coming.

0: 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This is the Moon Report with Kim and my special guest, Miss Leslie Kavinsky.
1: Hello, everyone.
0: Mr. Bobby Hollihan.
2: I'm an interloper.
1: We found him outside. He had parked on the bench.
0: Yeah. The best bench in town.
1: It's second to Dave's Corner Market.
0: That's where you'll find Bobby.
2: But I had to come and hear Kim spit moon facts.
0: Yes, I gave a very half-baked fact about the moon that I was trying to relay based on very foggy memory of something I read recently.
2: You did great.
0: Thanks. It came across, I guess. But anyways, what we have going on tonight is we're kicking off Radiothon, and Bobby is here as our hype man. He's setting the record straight.
1: Keeping us to our word.
2: You don't want me to really play that role.
0: Oh, I don't?
2: No, you do.
0: Oh, I do. Oh, okay. I was scared. I thought you were going to criticize me, which you should. And then Miss Leslie is here, and she is reading tarot cards. And if you would like a tarot card pool, we've had some people calling in. You can call us at 435-259-5968. And we're doing this for donations for Radiothon. So if you go to kzmu.org, there will be a big button that says donate. That will take you to a page which you should read and then figure out.
1: Scroll to the bottom. Click continue. You'll get there.
0: Do some scrolling. You'll get there. It'll be easy peasy. And we did have a request from my friend Heather.
1: Hey, Heather.
0: And that was Willie Nelson, I Gotta Get Drunk. And then there was another song just before or after that one, this George Jones song, Cup of Loneliness. This is kind of like a little Easter egg that I bet she did not pick up on, which this was in a episode of the TV show Mad Men. This was an ending credits song. Bobby is shaking his head like he knows what I'm talking about.
2: Let the record reflect that I believe this is an accurate Mad Men fact.
0: Yes, thank you.
1: Let the record reflect I have heard of this TV show.
0: Thank you. Mm-hmm. Thank you. Mm-hmm. Everything points to me being right about this.
1: Yep.
0: So anyways, that is what that song, why I put that song in there. But we have pulled a tarot card for Heather because she was so gracious and donated.
1: Thank you, Heather. We have pulled Elder of Swords. Elder of Swords can sometimes be viewed as the sun. Without it, life would cease, but it is dangerous too. They are the keeper of the flame, the fire of the belly, the match from which all life burns bright. Be aware of the power within your life because it requires a delicate balance.
0: What's the card imagery?
1: The card imagery has two cool, wild-looking swords on it. And then there's the statue of, and I don't know the name of it, but I think I would call it the Thinker.
0: Okay, yeah.
1: Because I've seen that movie where they do the Thinker and the Stinker. It's the first pose. Yep.
0: You could have just lied about
1: chin
0: this.
1: On the chin on the hand. And your gemstone, Heather, is black tourmaline. Your song is Cataloged of Unabashed Gratitude by Ross Gay with Bon Iver. And your scent is Candlelight in a Bamboo Rainforest.
0: That's a scent.
1: Yes.
0: Seems
1: it
0: like
1: is
0: more
1: written
0: of an atmosphere.
1: Down. Everything, every little thing you do is magic. And this is Candlelight in a Bamboo Rainforest.
0: Wow. Huh. I mean, sure.
1: Perhaps a subtle, muted, singy scent.
0: Singy.
1: You know?
0: Yeah. She's singy.
1: Just a touch of
0: singe.
2: Now that you mention it, there were some singy aromas at Swanee Park earlier this evening.
1: Well, I wonder if they got the Elder of Wands card.
0: Well, I feel like we need to give her a snack.
1: I'm going to go with goat cheese, cherry jam, and sesame crackers.
0: Okay, that's a good snack combination. Mm-hmm. I just came across a new item to me, which is cherry jam. They make jam out of cherries. Just found this out. I put that on some bread. It's like you're eating a cherry pie.
1: It's delicious.
0: It's that.
1: Put some goat cheese on there.
0: I won't, but other people can.
1: Put some vegan goat cheese on there.
0: Anyways, if you love cherry pies, check out cherry jam.
1: And crackers.
0: Or crackers. And but we have another.
1: We have another caller. Our dear, dear, beloved Natalia has called in and made a wonderful donation. And her card was the Ace of Cups, but it's upside down. Mm. So it says, take this as a sign that you are in the right place emotionally. You may not be expressing it outwardly, but you are there. Trust your subconscious mind. Trust your intuition. Your internal world is ready for you however you please.
0: Positive.
1: Very positive.
0: I'd say so.
1: I think you're rocking it, Natalia.
0: Yeah.
1: And also heard you won a bunch of awards on your vegetables.
0: I also heard that.
1: The Ace of Cups, the Ace of Veggies.
0: Hmm. Yeah.
2: So, are there vegetables in the card imagery?
1: Well, you know, there's a goose and some birds and maybe a poppy flower. Unclear. It's not. It's black and white. But these cool waves.
0: It's the card of a winner.
1: Birds.
0: It's the card of a winner. Yeah. Mm-hmm. All right.
1: Birds of a feather win. I think that's how the saying goes.
0: Yeah, I've heard that one. Mm.
1: Your gem is a rose quartz. Your song is I Love Every Little Thing About You by Sarita. And your scent is vanilla candles and candy hearts.
0: Oh my gosh.
1: I could see you with a candy heart necklace.
0: This, what you just described, sounds like such a lovely night. But we're missing the snack.
1: Mm. Candy hearts.
0: Candy hearts.
1: It was in the scent.
0: Sorry. All right. Smell them, eat them. That's what I say.
1: Just a little bit of processed sugar for your nostrils.
0: That sounds great. That sounds real fun.
2: What's a good pairing for candy hearts?
0: Oh, boy.
1: Milk?
0: Yep. A tall glass of milk. Candy hearts and milk. You know what I actually was thinking today as I was eating too much popcorn before I came here?
1: Yum.
0: People don't talk about enough the good pairings with water. Mm. You know what a great water pairing is? Popcorn.
1: Because the salt?
0: Yeah, it just goes.
1: The nooch.
0: Yeah. The nooch.
2: Let the record.

0: That's right.
1: What else could you want?
0: A tall glass of milk with some candy hearts. Yeah. Some water and popcorn.
1: Some water and ice cream.
0: It's very good.
1: Some cherry jam.
0: Listen, y'all are going to try it and be like, she was right.
1: I guess we could make a donation bet on it.
0: We could. If you want to make a donation, call us at 435-259-5968. And we'll do a tarot card reading. 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And we will be posting the beautiful cards that Leslie has pulled online via Instagram. So stick around and hear some more tarot card readings from Miss Leslie.

0: 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Wow, this time has flown by. It is 10:42, and we are so thankful for everyone who has called in.
1: So many good callers.
0: So many good donations, so many good tarot pools, and we have another one.
1: That's right. We heard from our good friend Ben Rizzle Dizzle.
0: Right.
1: And
0: professionally.
1: Exactly. I think that's his handle as well.
0: Yeah.
1: And I'm pretty sure he promised to donate after we do his tarot reading.
0: And as the night goes on, the donation amount goes up in increments.
1: Yeah, I think it's about $50 now.
0: Yeah, we're about up to 50. So
1: yeah. Thank you. We really appreciate it.
0: Smash that donation button.
1: So, Ben Rizzle, we have pulled the Six of Pentacles for you. It is a picture of two dogs. And
0: Ben loves dogs.
1: It's true. Ben does love dogs.
0: Dogs love Ben.
1: Dogs also love Ben.
0: It's true.
1: It's two dogs, and I just learned this phrase, so forgive me if I mispronounce it, but they are carrying a stick and bindle. I'm not sure what that's about, but Ben, maybe you know.
0: Dogs on the run.
1: I think Jupiter might be in the background. Is that the one with a big red dot on the side of it?
2: It is.
0: The great eye.
1: Yep. And then there's a mountain. Right? So, you've got the eye, the front range.
0: Yeah.
1: Two dogs and a stick and bindle.
0: Right.
1: Leslie
0: did write that down, just so everyone knows. She has some notes, and she made sure to write that down.
1: I did not think I could remember that phrase.
0: Yeah.
1: So Ben, abundance is a state of mind, baby, is the first sentence of this card. Whether you are on the giving or receiving end, there's abundance that is headed your way. Perhaps you might need to ask for help, or perhaps you might need to give that help. Either way, you are in a moment that's flowing with energy and exchange. Gratitude is the way forward.
2: Mm. Yeah, why don't you share some of that abundance with KZMU, Ben?
1: That's right.
0: Sounds like it's time, what is it, to give, to help?
1: Yep.
0: To help give.
1: Giving is the way forward.
0: Right.
1: Especially tonight. Ben, your gem is lapis lazuli. Your song is "With a Little Help from My Friends" by Imaginary Future, not the Beatles.
0: Ew, that's weird. Not even Joe Cocker. They just went real out there.
1: Yep, they went for it.
0: All right.
1: Oh, your scent is a bakery filled with fresh pastries, which makes me think of our favorite bakery outside of Denver, which is, I think it was called A Taste of Denmark.
0: Not endorsed by KZMU.
1: Nope.
0: But,
1: it might just be like pastry something something and then the name of a country.
0: Pastry something something.
1: Exactly. It's
0: my favorite.
1: We all have neutral feelings about it. And
0: it exists.
2: What snack might one acquire there?
0: Probably a baguette sandwich.
1: Yes. The French baguette is very common in Denmark.
0: Yeah. Not that we know any bakeries named with that. But
1: well, to those of you who are out there with a stick and bindle,
0: riding the rails to Moab,
1: to those of you who are eating candy hearts and a glass of milk,
0: drinking milk
1: with maybe some lactate, sorry Natalia,
0: drinking water and eating popcorn,
1: that's right, we wish you the best. And we are still here for another 15 minutes.
0: I thought you were about to sign off for us. And I was like, oh, I guess we're done.
1: We're ready for you.
0: We're ready. We have a solid 14 minutes.
1: Yep.
0: Easy.
1: Easy peasy.
0: To pull a card for you.
1: Tell you a little bit about your day, your future, the color you want to paint your fence. You know, we have it all.
0: Yeah. We'll set you right. We'll set you up.
1: We'll set you up.
0: For the rest of the night?
1: That's a phone call.
0: All right.
2: Do we try to put them on the air?
0: Yeah, let's do it.
2: You have to answer first.
0: Okay.
1: This is really exciting, everyone.
0: This is Kim. This is Casey Mio. Hello? Nathan! Hi, thanks for tuning in. Can we put you on air? Because Bobby knows how to do that. Wait. Okay, I'm going to try hanging up the phone and we're going to see what happens. Okay.
1: Can you hear us?
0: Nathan, are you there? Oh no, I think we just hung up on him.
1: No. Whoops. We may not know this skill yet.
0: We don't know this skill.
1: But you know what I do know is that I have a brother named Nathan.
0: Do we think that's who?
1: Do you want to call back?
0: Call back.
1: If your name is Nathan, call into the station.
0: Oh wait, does this slider need to be up? Is that why?
2: It was on.
0: Oh, okay.
2: Yeah, like I say, I think I have about a 30% success rate of putting a caller on the air.
0: Okay, we don't know.
1: But we did pull a card for you.
0: Okay, Nathan, we have a card for you.
1: So feel free to call back if you want us to test our skills again. We love that. And we're happy to put you on the air. But in the meantime, we've got the 10 of Cups for you. Cups is... I think these are foxes, perhaps. There's foxes, and they have flower crowns around them. And then there's a bunch of cups on top of the rainbow.
0: Wait.
1: Let's see. We've got another caller.
0: KZMU, this is Kim. Okay, we're going to try it again.
1: Okay. All right, everyone, stand by. Mm-hmm. Some highly technical buttons are being pressed.
0: Answer through that. Push this up. Oh, wait.
1: We're sliding some scales.
0: We're going to hang up the phone. This.
1: We're going to give it one more try.
0: We're going to try it out. Well, this is also providing me an opportunity to learn. So
1: teachable moment.
0: Give us 1 second.
1: Can you hear us?
0: Nathan, are you there? Okay, no. Bobby, I think you actually need to answer by hitting the answer button when someone calls.
2: You're probably right.
1: Wait, there's a button that says answer?
0: Yeah,
2: there is, but my memory is that you pick up the phone, then you press that button, then you hang it up. But like I say, there was a cheat sheet that existed in this room at one point. Who knows if... You know, the technology has changed.
1: You know, see, this is why we need more donations. You know, the SOPs right. And the cheat sheets. And
0: this
1: just,
0: is exactly why we need donations.
1: It's a good illustration for our listeners.
0: We need training. And that's it, really.
2: Yeah.
0: Probably some other things. But we have a tarot card reading. Let's hear that for Nathan.
1: That's
0: thanks
1: right.
0: for trying that out with us.
1: Yes, thanks for the learning.
0: Yeah.
1: Ten of Cups. Ten of Cups symbolizes ultimate emotional achievement. Your deepest desires have come to fruition. Feel it fully. Soak in the emotional fulfillment of your life. Your community is abundant. Your support system is here. Celebrate all that you have worked hard to create. Again, that's the Ten of Cups, and it's two little foxes or coyotes joyously frolicking in flowers under a rainbow. So
0: okay.
1: I think this is good news.
0: What were the little extras? Did you say them yet?
1: Oh, so your gem is blue lace agate. Your song is Mango Pops by El Musa. And your scent is buttercream frosting.
0: Huh.
1: That's also your snack.
0: All these
1: the scent and the snack just seem to
0: the
1: fall into place.
0: The scent and snack are one and the same. Can't be too mad at it. I'd eat some I'm not going to tell the story. Anyways, it's good.
1: Just the little hair of the cat. Well, we've had amazing callers. Thank you for letting us tell a little bit about your tarot and your reading. We're still here for another 10 minutes. Feel free to give us a call, send us a message, go online.
2: I promise if you call again, we won't hang up on you a third time.
0: That was Bobby speaking, not me.
1: Bobby's our fact checker, but we have hung up on a few people tonight.
0: We have. I'm also really disappointed in the volume of emails, which so far has been zero. I'd love a neat... I'm just going to do this. Wait.
1: Okay, we've got a phone call, everyone. Let's see if we can do it. Can you hear us?
0: KZMU. Oh, nope.
1: Will we hang up?
0: KZMU, this is Kim. Oh my God, Nathan's calling again.
1: This is amazing.
0: Oh, wait. We got you, I think. Wait.
3: Okay.
0: Oh my God. All right, gosh.
2: We figured it out. Third try's the charm.
0: Nathan, you're on the air. You are my first on air via telephone guest.
3: Great to be a part of it.
0: Oh my.
3: Thanks so much for the reading. That was wonderful.
0: Gosh, wow. Wow, what a gem of a sister you have. And we will be putting that on Instagram so you can see the photo. Did that reading, did that speak to you? Was there anything that felt relevant to you?
3: It did, especially the part about community being here. I really, really appreciated that.
0: Wow. Well, that is so great. I'm so happy you called in. Thank you so much for your donation. Thank you for calling and being hung up on multiple times.
1: Thank you for helping us learn how to answer a call live.
0: Yeah. Just to be clear, we did the same process every single time. But Bobby is correct. It only happens 25% of the time.
2: Yeah.
3: That's perfect.
0: So, but yes, thank you for providing me that opportunity. Thank you for supporting the station. Thank you for having such a wonderful sister. And
3: thank you all.
2: Is there anything you want to tell the listeners here in Moab?
3: Have a wonderful evening and enjoy.
1: Mm. Nice.
0: Wow. Thanks, Nathan.
3: Yes. Thank you all.
0: Bye.
3: Bye.
0: All right. We did it.
2: We did it.
1: You did it.
0: I don't know.
1: I'm very impressed.
0: Thank you. I did the same thing that Bobby said to do every single time.
1: Yep.
2: But sometimes the magic works, sometimes it doesn't.
1: If you're persistent enough, magic will come through to you. I think that's a lesson, right?
0: That is what the Moon Report is all about.
1: That's right.
2: Hmm.
0: Yeah.
1: Do you need more lessons? Because we still have a few.
0: We have a few minutes. You know what? You know what I haven't gotten in a while? A one card tarot. Cool.
1: Ooh.
0: Cool.
1: I thought you were going to say this cool choker that I wanted. Because you know you can't do tarot without
0: a 90s
1: choker.
0: You can't. Yeah. So thank you for providing the choker for tonight. And killing it.
2: Mm-hmm.
1: All right.
0: Are you
1: ready for
0: on-air?
1: Okay, let's go. So, do you have a question or a thought or anything you want to focus on? Or should I just stare deeply into your eyes as I pull a card?
0: Okay, stare into my eyes and... Yeah, just some future navigational things to pay attention to. How about that?
1: Things to pay attention to. Ooh.
0: Oh, God.
1: We have the Elder of Pentacles, and on the front of the card is a giant toad. And there's mushrooms coming out of the background.
0: These
1: are not all psychedelic cards, but this one in particular has that touch.
0: Mm. Has a bit of a Alice in Wonderland's theme.
1: Yes. So... Pentacles is
0: really like, to work, right?
1: Yeah, or earth, money, achievement, where you're at, that sort of thing. Elder is later in the deck, and it says it represents the worldly success and material abundance we crave. To build an empire, you need self-discipline.
0: Ugh.
2: wait, it's gonna take that in a different direction.
1: It is. If you believe you deserve it and you put in the time, it will happen. Now is a great time to look to leaders, build upon their wisdom, and emphasize the values in your own ventures.
0: Wow. That's actually pretty accurate to some things happening in my life.
1: Would it feel more accurate if the toad told you?
0: It would.
1: He's got a star on his head,
0: That's the late night.
1: Oh, that's the late night
0: moon
1: version.
0: Moon report, mm. Yeah. What are my little snacks and whatever?
1: So you've got, your gem is hematite. Bobby, any facts?
2: It's got to be the color of blood.
1: Yeah. I was going to say iron. That's all I know. Your song is Game Winner by Joey Dosik. And your scent is coffee grounds.
0: All right. I'm getting to work.
1: Paired with a cherry pie.
0: You nailed it.
1: Toad nailed it.
0: Actually. Toad provided that.
1: I just want you to share this card with
0: okay,
1: the world.
0: I do want to see
1: it's
0: it.
1: It's too good.
0: Oh, this does look like you are on a trip down a rabbit hole in a way where you are going to follow the toad. Like, you trust the toad, kind of. Like, you're a little nervous. Mm. You're going to put your trust in it, but you're not fully a believer yet. Do you want to see Bobby?
2: I do.
0: See the look on his face?
2: I do.
1: He's
2: you're right. It's a beguiling expression.
0: Yeah.
1: Whoa, like, that's a good word.
0: I'll go there, but I'm gonna have some reservations along the way.
2: Yeah.
0: Yeah.
1: Yep. You're gonna use your hematite and coffee grounds to get there.
0: As I do every day.
1: Or your candy hearts.
0: I'm going to show up to work tomorrow listening to that Paul Cawthon song with the candy necklace, a big tall glass of milk, and what was it?
1: I think
0: tourmaline.
1: Tourmaline and waterfall running over rocks, I think, was a scent as well.
0: Oh, for me.
1: No, that was earlier.
0: Wait, what was my scent?
1: Your scent is coffee grounds.
0: Oh, right. Okay. Right. All right. That all tracks.
1: Mm. Yep.
0: So... great. Did Bobby need a card?
2: I don't think I need a card.
0: You know, even if we have 2 minutes left to kill,
1: he's grounded.
0: Don't need a card.
1: He's grounded.
2: I don't know. My recent experiences with one card pulls have not really felt
0: satisfactory.
1: You need a 13 card pull. That's what you're saying. We're going to be here till midnight, folks.
0: Bobby needs a full spread.
2: Oh, dear.
0: Full spread Bobby. That's what we call him.
1: We've never called him that, but we could start.
0: But we are now. Wait, do you feel, though, maybe a redemption is in order?
2: Mm.
0: Skepticism.
2: Mm.
1: I am also curious how you measure time.
0: It's in Macarenas.
1: Yes. This
2: has been established.
0: Yeah.
1: Macarenas of time.
2: Mm.
0: Yeah. Okay. That's like a young teen novel.
1: I'll start writing it now.
0: Okay, good. All right, so is that Bobby doesn't want a card?
2: You know,
0: fine. You can
1: TBD on his future.
2: Yeah. I will ask you for a poll during my radiothon show 3 days hence.
0: Well, I will be in Pennsylvania. You can put me on the phone.
2: We've got it all figured out.
1: Just call four times.
0: Yeah.
1: And one of them will work.
0: That's right.
1: So everyone has to keep tuning in.
0: And 28 Macarenas will get it.
1: That's right.
0: Okay. Yeah, you should call me. What is it? It's Sunday.
2: Yep. It'll be 3 to 5 p.m. Eastern time.
0: Okay, I will be at a birthday party for, I think, a 6 and 8 year old. So okay.
2: We'll put them on the air.
0: Yeah. I'm sure they have something.
2: You got to start KZMU listeners young.
0: That's right.
1: That's right.
0: Yeah. Get them hooked. All right, is that it? Is that what we're doing?
1: I think so.
0: And that's it.
2: That's the plan.
0: Yeah. All right, well, you can hear some more tarot card pulls on Bobby's show, which is...
2: Bach and Beyond.
0: Ooh. Sundays.
2: Yeah, 5 to 7 here, Mountain Time.
0: 5 to 7 Mountain Time. Tune in. It's a long-running show here on KZMU.
2: Longer than I've been hosting it, in fact.
0: Yeah, that's pretty good. Part of a legacy.
1: Mm. Yep.
0: Yeah, Bobby continues the legacy... And we appreciate that. So tune in.
1: We appreciate Bobby, and we appreciate all of the people who, all of the misters of the Moon Report that called in.
0: The misters and the sisters.
1: We thank you so much for your donations and the laughter and the jokes.
0: Yeah, the bits. Why I'm here. Yeah, I thank you to everyone who stayed tuned and is listening and that donated. And we'll call it a night. Tune back in for Bobby on Sundays. Yeah,
2: thanks for letting me interlope.
0: Appreciate it. You scared us, but you made up for it in Macarena's.
2: Yep.
0: So we appreciate it. All right, that is it for us. You can catch me in 2 Thursdays? Every other Thursday, which we all know is the 2nd and 4th Thursdays of the month.
1: Yep.
0: If you thought this was just fine, we'll see you then. Good night.

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Translator ID K294BL and K214EG.

Thank you very much. And we can kind of break them down to the blues now, you know? Quiet it down a little bit. We're gonna get a lot of understanding out of what we're trying to say, yeah? Ladies and gentlemen, give my band a nice round of applause. And we came over here to sing a few blues for you. And I feel so good coming back to Southside Chicago to sing some blues because I haven't been on in a long, long time. Pepper Lounge used to be my place up the streets, you know. So I'm gonna break it down and sing some blues for you, and we're gonna do it now.

This is Eddie Olauda from Irie Heights. I'm the man who said, children of the world, unite. All right? Whenever I'm in Moab, I listen to KZMU FM. Don't miss it, man.

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Rob Slideboy Andrews, Chris Layton, Jason Child, CeCe James. Thank you so much, Billy, and everybody, sound people, and you all. Woo! I love you. Jesus.

0: This is Grant County Sheriff Jamison Wiggins. It's monsoon season, which means we all need to be prepared for potential flooding. Floods can occur along creeks, down dry washes, underneath cliffs, and anywhere it rains. To protect homes, many Moab and Grand County residents use sandbags, which you can get for free around town. Sandbags are a great way to protect vulnerable spots like doors, vents, and windows, while still letting most of the water move off of your property where it needs to go. Check out the Grand County Emergency Management webpage to find sandbag locations, and remember to use sandbags thoughtfully to keep water away from vulnerable spots without making the problem worse for your neighbors. On behalf of the Grand County Sheriff's Office, thank you for ensuring we have a safe monsoon season.
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0: People, I was down in the neighborhood one day and I talked to some friends of mine. And it's all on the corner laughing at me, saying another muse. 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And there stand my wife. 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She said another mew. 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She looking straight at me. 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She was saying. 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

KZMU. You might be saying to yourself right now, who am I hearing on this early morning, late night? Well, I'll tell you who. You are listening to DJ Oscar Niehaus, premiering Radiothon Fall 2026, unauthorized. I was really bored, and I wanted to show up to KZMU. I've crossed many oceans to get here, and now it is Radiothon. It is past midnight. It is 4 a.m., 3:59 a.m., and 9:25, thus beginning our Fall Radiothon. The theme. What is our theme? That is a good question. Our theme is, let me double check. It's alive. It runs from today, September 25th, to October 2nd. Our goal is $35,000 for this whole season. I guess my show goal is $500. If a single person donates $20 at this hour of the morning, I will be genuinely excited for humanity. Now here's what's going to happen. I'm going to play some music. Some fun little night, morning, in-betweener music. Great time, right? Okay. If you call in, and maybe you want to donate, maybe you don't. If you call in, I will automatically answer. I will answer. And if you want, I will put you on the radio. That's right. You, the listener, can come in on our airwaves and say hello to the rest of these early risers. I hope we have a wonderful, wonderful, weird journey in the wonderfully weird world of KZMU, Moab, 90.1, 106.7, and 90.7 in Spanish Valley. Without further ado, enjoy.

All right, that song was Pulaski at Night by Andrew Bode. Been digging him recently. And when I said you could call in, I forgot the most important part. The number to call is 435-259-5968. That number is 435-259-5968. If you want to donate, be the first donator of the whole shebang. If you want to just say hi to the people, I will. If you want, bro, I'll put you in. I'll put you on the radio. I've got the telos, whatever. The thing that puts your phone call on the broadcast. Just be chill. So if you're chill, I'll put you on there. I'll throw you to the airwaves, throw you to the wolves. Either way, 435-259-5968, call me.

Alrighty, that song was All the Young Dudes by Mott the Hoople. A reminder, please call in. I'm lonely. I'm back in Moab across many oceans to get here. It's quite the journey. But you don't want to hear about that. 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And you too can have your problem solved, solve all problems. I feel like me and you, we both got a lot of problems. KZMU, they are, yeah, not really. 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That being said, music.

Alrighty, that song was Flying Machine by Boys Go to Jupiter. Another good one. I saw them live like last week. They were really good. They were at Gilby Court in Salt Lake, where I go to college. It was a lot of fun. I mean, cool show, great energy. I met the band. It was a lot of fun. It was just, I don't know, they got like 50K monthly listeners. They're cool as hell. They're really awesome. You should check them out. Boys Go to Jupiter. That song was Flying Machine. Again, call us. Call me. Call me at 435-259-5968. That is 435-259-5968. You probably know that first part, the 435-259, if you're a real Moabite. But if you don't, that's okay. If you do, the last part, 5968, that's KZMU on your little, like, the letters of your phone numbers. Did you know the numbers on the phone dial have letters? This is big. This is big. So call that number. Say hello. Say hello, I miss you, Moab. Moab, I miss you. Wow. Wow. Music. I just want

Alrighty, that song was Shut Up, My Mom's Calling by Hotel Ugly. Teenager classic. Next one, also a teenager classic. Call in though, like for real. 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I, Oscar, need your support as a human being. 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You can choose, you can do both. There's a lot of wiggle room here. There's a lot of things to work with. The Taste of Fresca. Music.

Alrighty, those two songs were White Keys by Dominic Fike, a song for teenagers, and Do You Think I'm Pretty by Racing Mount Pleasant, formerly known as Kingfisher on this album. So, this is a good combination of the themes we've been building the last 10 minutes, because first song, teenagers, second song, when I saw at Kilby again. And if you like live music, I think there's live music at the Red Rock Arts Fest, I think, this weekend. There's a lot of cool stuff going on. Casey Mule will have a booth at Street Fest. It'll be a darn good time. Either way, you should donate. 435-259-5968. Boom, boom, boom, boom, boom. Et cetera, et cetera, et cetera. Music.

Alrighty, those two songs were Time Moves Slow by Shelly, no, Time Moves Slow by Bad Bad Not Good and Samuel T. Herring, and Cross Your Mind by Shelly. Fun fact, that's Claro on vocals. This is her, like, COVID pandemic online band she did. And that Time Moves Slow song, also kind of COVID-y. It got really popular during COVID because it got remixed by Kate Renata and a bunch of other people. But that version's explicit. And this version's more soulful, more interesting to me. So yeah, I played that one. Next is going to be... trying to figure out the order for this, John. First of all, if you want to support, call 435-259-5968. Or if you just want to make your existence known to me, to the world, etc. Just give her a ring. 435-259-5968. That is 5968. That is KZMU. Just say hi. Stop in. It's a good time. You know what I'm saying? Got a Pepsi. I'm just chilling. Life is beautiful, frankly. It's frankly tremendous. And with that, I'm going to play some representative tunes. Some very, very representative tunes. One of which, the first of which, I've played before, but not by choice. Let's expand with music.

0: All right, that song was, those songs were Townies by Wednesday and Kids by Current Joy, some classics. Shout out to Obsession. Obsession's a go-to movie. That former song was about leaving your hometown. Or the former song's about coming back to your hometown. Latter song is about leaving it. So isn't that interesting in my life? Consider this. Consider this. Next one got put me on by some folks in Salt Lake. Shout out to those folks. And yeah, these are some cool ones for ya. Call me 435-259-5168. I'm gonna head out 5. I'm gonna head out in like 10 minutes. Until then, Forrest Whitaker music. That's the kind of music.
1: Second half, right?
0: You'll see.

All right, those songs were Forest Whitaker by Bad Books and Last Night by The Strokes. So, yeah, I think I'm going to play one more song and then skedoodle. And I don't think a single person will listen to this, but you know what? KZMU DJs, we don't do it for the fame. We do it for love of the game. Yeah. Music. Donate to the next Radiothon show because that'd be goated. You'd be cool as hell.

0: And that's going to wrap it up. That song was Love Me Not by Raven Lanae. Thank you if you tuned in. I don't think anyone did. But if you did and you didn't call in because nobody called in, thank you. You, my friend, are a true soldier of the rebellion for staying up really late or waking up really early. And also local public radio. Yeah. All right. Well, I think that's it. It's 4:59, and I, Oscar Niehaus, am signing off. I'll catch y'all later. I'm around. Man about town, you know how it is. Chimmy out, chimmy out, chimmy out. Put you back on that jukebox.
1: Simple steps still matter. Get vaccinated. Wash your hands often. Cover coughs.
0: Oh, isn't that a classic?
1: Stay home if you're sick.
0: I'll leave you with that.
1: Shot at Moab Regional Hospital.
0: Thank you, Donnie.
1: The Southeast Utah Health
0: I salute
1: Department.
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0: A woman's husband dies or leaves, and she has to get a job as a truck driver. That doesn't diminish her femininity if she's trying to take care of her family. So these are real things that happen where you can apply these important concepts and understand that when we lose our connection to nature, we lose our spirit, our humanity, our sense of self. We get further and further from that and we get to be Donald Trump. Also, this space is a Buddhist-style building, and very geometric shapes, very harsh edges, stone floors, not very inviting for soft feminine sculptures. So what the curator and the designer did, made the soft flooring to speak to the softness, made the curves which speak to the curves in the pieces. The curtains represent the head material that was used, plus the pleating in the curtains give you a sense of moving around this very organic space. And most of the saris that the women in India wear. Plus, you have now a completely organic, holistic experience from concept to manifestation to movement around this very organic space. And here's something else. She does so many spectacular things with this sculptures. Another thing she does is, first she resolves the issue of the understructure. Without the proper understructure, when you do the weaving, the knotting, and the macrame, it becomes very heavy. So in order for it to hang correctly, it needs a proper understructure. Right. So in the beginning, her husband was helping her with the understructure. And she actually creates the pieces directly off of the substructure. And no sketches, she just works directly off of the structure. And she's adding, whereas in sculpture, you're taking away. Yes. So now we have, in sculpture, you have a masculine meaning, which is more. You have a masculine technique, which is chiseling.
1: Yeah.
0: You have mostly men creating sculptures, so you get a uniquely masculine point of view from sculpture. Now we have a woman who's taking material, hip material, which is feminine media, doing macrame, knotting, and weaving, which is a feminine technique, organically dyeing the pieces, and she's creating a three-dimensional soft sculpture and the concept, looking into nature, looking into the Indian mythology, and seeing the interchange of male and female attributes. So from concept to manifestation to the creation of the pieces, you have a uniquely feminine point of view of soft sculpture. So now you have a holistic view of sculpture. You have, and you can't, and I'm not diminishing the male point of view. I think it's important. You know, we have men and we have women. But you need to see both sides to get a complete picture. So now she's showing us, from a female point of view, what soft sculpture is.
2: I love that. Thank you.
1: Yeah, well,
2: thank you so much. Thank you so much.
0: I want you to fully enjoy it. Thank you for coming.
1: Definitely.

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Peace.

Growing up, I received a wealth of working-class values from my parents, including this nugget about egalitarianism. Nobody is better than you, they said, and you're no better than anybody else. That's the ethical underpinning for we're all in this together. It's what Thomas Jefferson enshrined in the Declaration of Independence and Lincoln consecrated in his Gettysburg Address. It's our Pledge of Allegiance to liberty and justice for all. It's what the Statue of Liberty welcomes. It's Woody Guthrie's anthem to the common good. And, well, it's America. Unless, of course, you're Elon Musk, Peter Thiel, or other far-out plutocratic supremacists who do indeed consider themselves better than the rest of us. For this ilk of technocratic elites, government's role is not to promote the common good, but to protect their wealth from the common good. Their grandiose sense of self-esteem is as silly as it is dangerous, but it's not new. And we commoners have risen up many times in our history to beat down such crushing arrogance. For example, John C. Calhoun, a venerated statesman of the mid-1800s, led a national crusade to convert all workers to slave laborers owned by moneyed masters. And in the Civil War, a family of profiteering bankers got one of their sons exempted from duty in the Union Army by asserting, quote, there are plenty of lives less valuable than his. And in the 1920s, a prominent anti-woke academic proclaimed that races are inherently unequal. So, quote, democracy is an unrealizable absurdity. This is Jim Hightower saying this is the legacy of moral and political failure that Musk, Thiel, et al. Are trying to ride to victory today. Let's rise up again and crush them once again. The Hightower Radio Lowdown is made possible by you subscribers to Jim Hightower's Lowdown on Substack. 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
1: Here's a simple truth. 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
3: Here today will likely be the ones facing arrest and not the person wanted for war crimes and crimes against humanity.
0: Hundreds of New Yorkers, including elected officials and congressional candidates, protested outside the United Nations ahead of Israeli Prime Minister Benjamin Netanyahu's address Thursday. Over 100 people were arrested. We'll hear voices from the streets and go to the UN to speak with former Israeli peace negotiator Danielle Levy. Then, as President Trump escalates his campaign to dismantle the International Criminal Court, we'll look at the Hague Group, a bloc of countries co-led by South Africa, committed to enforcing accountability in international law and defending Palestinian rights.
4: Our numbers are growing. We will not move, and we shall not be moved. We continue to sing this anthem of resistance and solidarity because we know that nothing is more unsettling to injustice than collective voices that refuse to be silenced.
0: We'll speak to the Hague Group Executive Secretary Varsha Gandikota. And finally, crossing the red line, Biden, his advisors, and Israel's war in Gaza. We'll speak to author Akbar Shahid Ahmed. All that and more coming up. Welcome to Democracy Now!, democracynow.org, the War and Peace Report. I'm Amy Goodman in London. Israeli Prime Minister Benjamin Netanyahu delivered a defiant speech to a half-empty chamber at the United Nations General Assembly Thursday, after dozens of delegations walked out in protest at the start of his address. Netanyahu assailed his critics as anti-Semites and lavished praise on President Trump for joining Israel's strikes on Iran.
1: This battle against the barbarians, we've had no greater partner than President Trump. I thank him. I thank him for his bold leadership. He boldly confronted an enormous danger to America, Israel, and the world.
0: Netanyahu's remarks followed a speech by Palestinian Authority President Mahmoud Abbas, who addressed the General Assembly by video stream after the Trump administration denied visas to Palestinian delegates to attend the UN talks for the second year in a row. Abbas said Palestinians now face one of their most dangerous moments in history due to a, quote, genocidal war that has created an unprecedented humanitarian catastrophe, unquote. Prime Minister Netanyahu rejected allegations of genocide in Gaza as, quote, the biggest lie of the century. And Netanyahu lashed out at critics, including New York City Mayor Zoran Mamdani.
1: So to all those spreading these lies about my country and about our brave soldiers, whether they sit in this hall or in the office of the anti-Semitic mayor of New York, I say this, shame on you.
0: New York Mayor Mamdani responded in a statement, quote, as he has done time and again, Prime Minister Netanyahu used his speech to repeat baseless lies meant to sanitize his genocide of Palestinians, unquote. Netanyahu's speech at the UN General Assembly sparked demonstrations outside the United Nations Thursday. More than 100 people were arrested during a sit-in led by Jewish Voice for Peace that blocked roads near the UN headquarters. Protesters held banners that read, end the genocide and stop the U.S.-Israel war machine. Among those arrested were Oscar-winning actor Susan Sarandon, hack star Anna Hannah Einbinder. Democracy Now! Spoke with Democratic Socialist congressional candidates Chris Raab of Philadelphia and Daria Liza Villachevalier of New York City.
3: I'm here with so many New Yorkers to demand that Netanyahu be held accountable. He's currently wanted by the ICC. And the irony is that so many New Yorkers here today will likely be the ones facing arrest and not the person wanted for war crimes and crimes against humanity before the very body that he's set to speak in. in front of.
5: And for those of us who are going to Congress, we have a responsibility to speak up for all those folks who are on the right side of history but do not have enough people in Congress holding people like him to account. We are complicit in those atrocities. We are funding that genocide. We are showing up on the front lines, letting people know we see them, we care, we stand in solidarity with the people of Palestine and all over the Middle East.
0: We'll hear voices from Thursday's protest after headlines. In northern Ethiopia, Tigrayan separatists have seized control of three regional airports and launched heavy artillery attacks on government forces. The fighting erupted in Tigray Wednesday and has spread to the Afar and Amhara regions. A leader of the Tigray People's Liberation Front told the AFP news agency, quote, "We're in the situation of full-blown war now," unquote. It's the worst fighting in Ethiopia since the government and Tigray rebels agreed to a ceasefire in 2022, ending a two-year civil war that displaced millions of people, triggered a famine, and left 600,000 people dead, according to African Union estimates. Venezuela's interim leader, Delcy Rodriguez, delivered a first address to the UN General Assembly since the U.S. abduction of Venezuelan President Nicolas Maduro back in January. Rodriguez vowed Venezuela would hold elections at the right moment. Meanwhile, many in Caracas are demanding the return of opposition leader Maria Corina Machado, who's been blocked from entering Venezuela three times. Machado's largely been sidelined by U.S. officials after Maduro's abduction, even though she once had a friendly relationship with Trump as she pressured the U.S. to topple Venezuela's government by force. She also gave President Trump her Nobel Peace Prize. This is an opposition supporter in Caracas.
6: Unfortunately, the hand of Donald Trump is involved here. It is regrettable, but that's how it is. We are not fools. We notice what is happening. They are saying there is a change. My God, what change? Salaries are still the same. Hospitals still have no supplies. Political prisoners are still imprisoned. So what is the change? I don't see it.
0: The Senate has voted narrowly to reject a war powers resolution compelling President Trump to end attacks on Iran. The resolution failed on a vote of 49 to 50, with four Republicans voting in favor and Pennsylvania Senator John Fetterman, the lone Democrat, in opposition. The House and Senate previously approved a war powers resolution in June, but the White House ignored it, arguing it infringed on President Trump's powers as commander-in-chief. President Trump and First Lady Melania Trump hosted Chinese President Xi Jinping for a state dinner at the White House Thursday with executives from some of the largest U.S. companies in attendance. The guest list included Elon Musk, the world's wealthiest person, Amazon founder Jeff Bezos, OpenAI CEO Sam Altman, Google's Sundar Pichai, Meta's Mark Zuckerberg, NVIDIA's Jensen Huang, Microsoft's CEO Satya Nadella, and Apple's former CEO Tim Cook. Forbes reports the billionaires attending the dinner hold a combined worth of more than $2.4 trillion. They've nearly doubled their wealth since Trump won a second presidential term in 2024. In more news from Washington, the Trump administration allowed reporters from CNN, MS Now, and Politico back into the White House around noon on Thursday, 12 hours after a Trump-appointed federal judge reversed a ban on the three media outlets. However, by Thursday evening, a TV pool that provides video coverage of White House events remained suspended, with networks promising to boycott pool coverage until CNN's participation is restored. On Thursday evening, President Trump lashed out at CNN and MS Now on a social media site, blasting the networks for failing to provide live coverage of his meeting with President Xi Jinping. Meanwhile, an Iowa judge has dismissed President Trump's lawsuit against pollster Ann Selzer and the Des Moines Register over a poll that showed Kamala Harris narrowly leading Trump in Iowa on the eve of the 2024 election. Trump went on to win Iowa 56-43%. Judge Scott Beatty rejected Trump's claim that the poll constituted a defective product, writing, quote, "Simply labeling the poll a product does not change the analysis. The rights protected by the First Amendment are not a word game," he said. In more media news, the merger of Paramount and Warner Brothers Discovery is on hold again, despite settlements reached earlier this week among Paramount, the Writers Guild, and a dozen state attorneys general. On Thursday, a U.S. district judge in California declined to immediately approve the consent decree after advocacy groups filed an emergency motion seeking more time to file a formal challenge to the media mega merger. A lawyer with the Committee for the First Amendment, one of the groups opposing the $111 billion deal, said, quote, "The consent decree fails to meaningfully address or mitigate the harms that'll be caused by this monopoly merger to the entertainment industry, diverse storytelling, independent filmmaking, consumer interests, a free press, First Amendment rights, and fundamentally democracy," unquote. Meanwhile, Semaphore reports Paramount Skydance executives, including CEO David Ellison, asked trillionaire Elon Musk to join a team of equity investors in the media giant. David Ellison's father, Oracle founder Larry Ellison, previously invested $1 billion in Musk's hostile takeover of Twitter and served on Tesla's board of directors. Democrats on the House Oversight Committee are demanding answers from the Trump administration after whistleblowers described dangerous conditions and illegal practices inside the Miramar ICE jail in Florida. In a letter to the acting director of ICE and the Homeland Security Inspector General, Congress members Robert Garcia, Benny Thompson, and Maxwell Frost write, quote, "ICE is detaining people, including men, women, families, and elderly people with chronic medical conditions, for days to weeks in abusive and life-threatening conditions, including overcrowded cells, prolonged shackling, inadequate access to medical care and hygiene, insufficient food, and limited to no legal access. ICE is simultaneously attempting to cover up these horrific practices," unquote, the lawmakers wrote. Miramar at one point held 342 people instead of its maximum capacity of 50. And in Spain, thousands of protesters have taken to the streets of Madrid and other cities across Spain amidst outcry over the eviction of an 87-year-old woman from her home. Mari Carmen Abascal resided in her apartment for most of her life for more than 70 years. A developer bought the apartment building, more than tripling her rent to over $1,800. That's more than Mari Carmen's monthly state pension of about $1,500. On Wednesday, police arrived at the residence, broke down the door of her home, forcibly removing her on a stretcher. She was reportedly given about 30 minutes to pack her essentials. As Mari Carmen was driven away in an ambulance, supporters shouted, "You're not alone." She remained hospitalized Thursday. Her eviction has renewed anger over Spain's worsening housing affordability crisis and calls for the government of Spanish Prime Minister Pedro Sanchez to enact stronger policies to protect tenants. This is a university employee speaking from Madrid.
7: It's simply the best illustration. It shows exactly what these evictions in the service of big business are all about. What lies ahead is a continued pursuit of profit at the expense of a basic right. Right now, there is a great deal of pain and a great deal of anger, but we're going to keep fighting.
0: And those are some of the headlines. This is Democracy Now!, democracynow.org, The War and Peace Report. I'm Amy Goodman, today broadcasting from London, where the film about Democracy Now!, Steal This Story, Please!, is playing throughout the weekend in theaters. You can check our website at democracynow.org. I'll be speaking along with the Oscar-nominated director after each film screening. Israeli Prime Minister Benjamin Netanyahu addressed the United Nations General Assembly Thursday. In a few minutes, we'll play excerpts of his address and get reaction from former Israeli peace negotiator Daniel Levy, who's at the UN right now. But first to the streets outside the United Nations, where hundreds of protesters called on world leaders to stop arming Israel and to end the genocide in Gaza. Democracy Now!'s Amber Gagarian was there.
1: spitting in the face of truth.
2: Stop Army Israel!
6: Ahead of Israeli Prime Minister Benjamin Netanyahu's speech at the United Nations on Thursday, hundreds of demonstrators led by Jewish Voice for Peace staged a sit-in protest in New York City, stopping traffic for more than an hour just three blocks away from the UN's headquarters. Over 100 protesters were arrested. Prominent figures such as actors Susan Sarandon, Elliot Page, Hannah Einbinder, and Cynthia Nixon attended the protest. Democracy Now! Spoke with some of the congressional candidates and elected officials who were there. This is Daria Lisa Avila Chevalier, a Democratic nominee for Congress from New York City.
3: Yeah, I'm here with so many New Yorkers to demand that Netanyahu be held accountable. He's currently wanted by the ICC. And the irony is that so many New Yorkers here today will likely be the ones facing arrest and not the person wanted for war crimes and crimes against humanity before the very body that he's set to speak in front of.
6: This is Chris Robb, a Democratic nominee for Congress from Philadelphia.
5: We got to speak up. And for those of us who are going to Congress, we have a responsibility to speak up for all those folks who are on the right side of history but do not have enough people in Congress holding people like him to account. We are complicit in those atrocities. We are funding that genocide. We are showing up on the front lines, letting people know we see them, we care, we stand in solidarity with the people of Palestine and all over the Middle East who are victims of this extraordinary regime that's working with Israel, because I'm talking about the Trump regime, and I'm talking about all those that complicit in this genocide. We have to speak up. We have to acknowledge and affirm that Benjamin Netanyahu is a war criminal. He should be in The Hague, not the UN.
6: This is Abir Kawas, a Democratic nominee for New York State Senate.
3: Because Benjamin Netanyahu, who is the architect of a genocide that has been going on over 3 years, the Palestinian people, feels entitled enough to be welcomed onto the world stage. And we are letting him know that he is not welcome in New York.
6: This is Stephanie Fox, the executive director of Jewish Voice for Peace.
8: Executive Director of Jewish Voice for Peace, and we are here as Netanyahu makes his way to the UN, an institution built to prevent the exact atrocities he's perpetrating right this minute.
3: These people risking arrest to make that point.
8: It's the very least we can do in this moment, as it's 3 years of genocide rages on, backed fully by U.S. government, and the complicity starts right here in the U.S. It's absolutely our responsibility to demand that that impunity end and be replaced with accountability.
0: Thanks to Amba Gagarian and Hannah Elias for that report outside the United Nations. At least 104 people were arrested, including 9 elected officials and congressional and other candidates. Arrests included Democratic congressional nominee Daria Lisa Avila Chevalier, actor Hannah Einbinder, author Glennon Doyle, whistleblower Chelsea Manning, Democratic State Senator nominee Abir Kawas, and Democratic State Assembly member David Orkin. Over 20 New York City and state representatives participated in the demonstrations. This is Democracy Now!, democracynow.org. I'm Amy Goodman. We are broadcasting from London. As the protest took place outside the United Nations, Israeli Prime Minister Benjamin Netanyahu delivered a defiant speech to a half-empty chamber at the United Nations General Assembly Thursday after dozens of delegations walked out in protest at the start of his address. Netanyahu assailed his critics as anti-Semites and lavished praise on President Trump for joining Israel's strikes on Iran.
1: Against the barbarians, we've had no greater partner than President Trump. I thank him. I thank him for his bold leadership. He boldly confronted an enormous danger to America, Israel, and the world.
0: In his speech, Israeli Prime Minister Benjamin Netanyahu also lashed out at his critics, including New York City Mayor Zoran Mamdani.
1: Mr. Mamdani, you tried to stop me from coming here. You tried to silence me. Well, you can't silence me You can't silence the truth. And here's the simple truth. Here's the simple truth. Israel didn't commit genocide. Israel prevented genocide. And that's exactly what Mr. Mamdani's Hamas buddies would have done to us had we not stopped them. They would have killed every last one of us.
0: For more, we go now to the United Nations, where we're joined by Daniel Levy, president of the U.S. Middle East Project, a former Israeli peace negotiator under Israeli Prime Ministers Ehud Barak and Yitzhak Rabin. Welcome to Democracy Now! It's strange, Daniel, for you to be in New York and for me to be in London, where you usually are. But if you can start off by overall responding to Netanyahu's address.
9: Well, this was the grotesque figure that we have become familiar with on the international stage, and we saw that in all its appalling lack of profundity yesterday here on this stage.

0: about their opposition to what Israel is doing, but that needs to be translated into action if we're going to see change. There's a meeting today here that I will be joining of the Hague Group, led by South Africa, to hold Israel accountable, to have an arms embargo so Israel can't continue these crimes, to stop complicity of states in Israel's illegal occupation, illegal settlements. But unless you see those measures, I don't think we're going to see change. And of course, it's unsurprising that Netanyahu should offer the kinds of words he did when just a couple of days previously, the president of the United States stood there and talked about annihilating Iran. And when elsewhere in the building, you've had equally grotesque presentations by Kushner, Blair, the guy they've appointed as governor of Gaza, Mladenov, who have been offering us these slideshows of how you're going to privatize construction projects in Gaza when the daily suffering, killing, prevention of desperately needed supplies for Palestinians, the continued occupation of Israel there, that's all ongoing. So what I'm saying is, yes, the grotesque person of Netanyahu, but let's also understand why he can get away with it. It's the impunity that so many are complicit in.
1: In his speech in the United Nations General Assembly, Netanyahu downplayed violent settlers in the West Bank as young juvenile delinquents. This is what he said.
2: They try to murder us. Thousands of attempts per year on families, peaceful families driving along the roads. They shoot at pregnant women. They shoot entire families. Of course, none of this is covered in the international press or in the social media. None of it. None of it. What they cover is a handful of young juvenile delinquents, about 150 in number, who go or throw stones, who chop down olive trees. Occasionally they do, they fire up, they lit some fires. I can't stand that. I won't stand for vigilantism. We're a country of law. So we put our shin bet on them.
1: Daniel Levy, can you respond to what Netanyahu is, how he is describing the settlers on the West Bank?
0: Well, it's very on brand for him to take this to its most extreme place by calling this a handful of juvenile delinquents. But actually, Netanyahu here is more closely aligned with many who talk about this as if the problem is settler violence. And here we have to understand that, yes, there is an issue there, but there is no such thing as a settler militia, as a settler, as a settlement without the state of Israel. The problem is not a few, as he calls them, juvenile delinquents. The problem is the policy of the state and the government that he leads, and that for decades has confiscated Palestinian land, displaced Palestinian people, built these settlers, armed the settlers, put the military in, prevented Palestinians from moving freely, connected these settlements to infrastructure, to water, to sewage. So this isn't about a few juvenile delinquents, and it's also not a broader question of settler violence. This is the policy of the government of Israel. And shortly after that, if I may, Amy, he then turned not only... Look, this was a domestic election broadcast in many respects, okay? Israel's in an election. It was primetime TV. But he then turned beyond the Israeli electorate and he turned to Jews around the world. And this is really important because he said Jews should be proud of what Israel is doing. And you know what? We are seeing increasingly... Can I finish the thought? Or carry on, Amy,
1: yes.
0: Sorry.
1: No, go ahead.
0: Sure, I just want us to acknowledge here that there is nothing in what Israel is doing for Jewish people to feel proud of. That's not a Jewish ethic. That's not a Jewish value. And that is why, whether it's Jewish Voice for Peace and others, and you were just referencing their demonstration, that is why there is an ever-growing and more significant cohort of Jewish people saying, do not claim to speak in our name. What you are doing is a blip in Jewish history. And actually, what you told us yesterday and what you proved to us is that the Zionist project, as you have lived it out, is not only a moral failure, but it is a practical failure. Because Netanyahu kept repeating, we will win, we have no choice, permanent war. You do have a choice. You can end occupation, apartheid, and genocide. And Jews around the world, whether New York or anywhere else, have a choice not to align with those policies. And that's why you see

0: that more Jews are aligned with the mayor of New York, who Netanyahu gave a tirade against. And we saw Mayor Mamdani with his dignity and his profound humanity with his video of planting an olive tree with Palestinian family. More Jews align with Mayor Mamdani than they do with that grotesque character and the policies that he represents, Netanyahu.
1: I wanted to go to the UN Secretary General, Antonio Guterres, who said Israeli actions in the occupied West Bank raise the specter of ethnic cleansing.
2: Violence, displacement, and settlement expansion by Israel in the occupied West Bank are bulldozing the path to peace and raising the specter of ethnic cleansing. We cannot allow the two-state solution to disappear before our eyes.
1: The significance of the UN Secretary General saying this and not addressing the UN General Assembly.
0: Look, we should be focused on the fact that under international law, everything we're seeing there is a violation. You have UN independent commissions of inquiries that have made the designation that this is ethnic cleansing. We have that inquiry and elsewhere that has made the designation that these are violations of the Genocide Convention. South Africa has a case at the International Court of Justice. Israel's already in violations of provisional measures that were issued to avoid genocidal crimes, and Israel has not done any of that. And so the crucial thing is to translate those words, whether it's the words of Guterres, whether it's the words of many of Israel's allies in the West when they took to this podium, whether it's the words of so many leaders in the global South that said that if you can't uphold international law on this case, then the edifice, the structure of international legality is going to collapse. We have to translate that from words at the podium of the United Nations to policies which impose an arms embargo, which end the complicity in funding and financing Israel's illegal settlements, for instance. Every Israeli bank is involved up to their eyeballs in investments, in loans, in mortgages, and you have to disentangle that from the international financial system. It will only happen if there's more pressure, like the people out on the streets yesterday, like what we saw, by the way, in the UK, where I normally am, where you are now, Amy, where after years of public pressure, you see a UK government that is beginning to move in significant ways in that direction. And that's what's going to change things. Unfortunately, not more empty rhetoric here.
1: And talking about grassroots actions, the mayor of New York, Mayor Zoran Mamdani, planted olive trees at Gracie Mansion, planted them alongside Palestinian families from Gaza who had lost loved ones. Your final comments, Danielle Levy.
0: I think that is precisely the kind of dignified, responsible, peace-loving approach that should be taken and that should stand in contrast to what the Israeli Prime Minister offered us yesterday. And, you know, he's shown that you can do that. You can have that olive tree planting at Gracie Mansion, and you can have the fantastic, very moving video that he released on the Jewish New Year, on Rosh Hashanah. You can straddle those divides if you believe in the universality of humanity rather than in the narrow warmongering of an ethno-supremacist state led by Prime Minister Netanyahu.
1: Danielle Levy, I want to thank you for being with us, president of the U.S. Middle East Project, former Israeli peace negotiator under two Israeli prime ministers, Ehud Barak and Yitzhak Rabin. Coming up, Varsha Gandakota, executive secretary of the Hay Group, now sitting outside the United Nations. Stay with us.
3: Do what's right.

0: Voices of protesters yesterday outside the UN protesting Israeli Prime Minister Benjamin Netanyahu. This is Democracy Now!, democracynow.org, War and Peace Report. I'm Amy Goodman. I'm here in London in the UK. At the United Nations in New York this week, President Trump repeated his attacks on the International Criminal Court and urged other nations to pull out of the ICC.
1: The United States is equally opposed to the out-of-control institution known as the International Criminal Court. We will never allow U.S. service members or anyone else to be investigated or given show trials by an anti-American tribunal with no jurisdiction over us. They're an evil group of people. I call on all nations that are members of the ICC to officially resign from this rogue institution immediately.
0: Trump's speech came just a month after the U.S. imposed sanctions on the president of the ICC and a senior prosecutor who was part of the team that issued an arrest warrant for Israeli Prime Minister Benjamin Netanyahu for crimes against humanity in Gaza. The United States is reportedly preparing new sanctions on the entire International Criminal Court itself, as well as entities that cooperate with it. While President Trump's attacking the ICC, a coalition of nations has formed the Hague Group to defend international law and solidarity with the people of Palestine. The Hague Group was established last year by eight countries: Bolivia, Colombia, Cuba, Honduras, Malaysia, Namibia, Senegal, and South Africa. We're joined now by Varsha Gandakota, Executive Secretary of the Hague Group, also the Co-General Coordinator of Progressive International. We thank you so much for being with us, Varsha. There you are outside the United Nations. If you can start off by talking about this direct threat on the ICC, on the International Criminal Court, and respond to what President Trump said in his UN address.
2: Thanks for having me, Amy. It's an absolute low point for the sacred grounds of the United Nations that President Trump has shown up here and attacked the international legal order. And this isn't the first time that he's done it. We've seen these attacks on the ICJ, we've seen these attacks on UNRWA, we've seen attacks on UN special rapporteurs like Francesca Albanese. But this particular announcement about sanctioning the court as a whole, its bank accounts, its software, its staff, its officials, wherever they may be in the world, is an absolute low point, but opens a clear opportunity for all of the other countries in the world to rise up, to use the tools at their disposal within national legislations, like blocking statutes that exist in China, that exist in the European Union, that exist for countries across the Global South, to create alternate payments, to create alternate softwares, to halt the effect of unilateral bullying from the United Nations and the United States.
0: How does this differ, Varsha, from individual people associated with the International Criminal Court being sanctioned, which has made it very difficult for them? We should say the International Criminal Court and the International Court of Justice. But now what this would mean for the entire court system at The Hague.
2: In practice, Amy, we're not talking about a few individuals, but anyone and any institution across the world that cooperates with the court essentially coming into what is a giant dragnet of U.S. sanctions. It could be a researcher in a civil society organization. It could be a trade unionist calling for accountability. It could be a journalist that writes something that's picked up by an ICC judge and used in a judgment. It could be a journalist reporting on cases inside the ICC. It's essentially a giant dragnet that's meant to send out a chilling effect on anyone that is hoping to hold war criminals to account. But furthermore, we know that this impunity will not be limited to the ICC, will not be limited to just the ICJ or The Hague. We know that this is about a message that is sent across the world that friends who are of powerful countries will never be held to account for crimes against humanity, for war crimes that they commit.
0: I want to go to South Africa's foreign minister, Ronald Lamola. who spoke earlier this week at the historic Riverside Church in New York City. It's where Dr. King gave his address a year to the day before he was assassinated, his speech against the war in Vietnam. Lamola spoke about South Africa's commitment to the Palestinian cause and the need for international solidarity to end Israel's genocide, South Africa's co-chair of the Hay Group. This is an excerpt of what the South African foreign minister said.
3: After years of pushing and marching, ordinary people across the world compelled the international community to declare apartheid a crime against humanity in South Africa. More than 8 years since its adoption, the UN Charter's principles of fundamental human rights, the dignity and the worth of every person, and the equal rights of nations, large and small, are more important than ever before. When we approached the ICJ, the UN's principal judicial organ, to challenge Israel's violation of the Genocide Convention, we did so as part of our commitment to upholding and defending international law and multilateral institutions. We acted because we knew what the global solidarity can do. In so doing, we summoned the same global solidarity that broke apartheid in South Africa to help dismantle the apartheid under which Palestinians continue to live. We chose to act because democratic South Africa was made possible by multitudes of ordinary people who heard and answered our call for freedom in our lifetime. We acted to stop Israel's impunity and to secure justice for a people suffering a live stream genocide that you see in real times in your fingertips. This has not been a solitary journey because of all of you. Many countries, some of whose representatives are here today, have joined this effort to put a stop to the destruction of the Palestinian life. The Hague Group embodies that solidarity, camaraderie, and shared conviction that concrete action is needed to uphold an international order based on the rule of law. In the face of grave injustice, silence is complicity. As one of the 20th century's greatest beneficiaries of international solidarity, we have no choice but to act despite trial and tribulations and challenges that we face as a result of our choices to act in defense of humanity. We carry this challenge as a badge of honor. Today we declare that indeed we are many. Our numbers are growing. We will not move and we shall not be moved. We continue to sing this anthem of resistance and solidarity because we know that nothing is more unsettling to injustice than collective voices that refuse to be silenced. Let me conclude by borrowing another rallying cry from the people of Sophiatown in South Africa, who a little over 70 years ago took racial segregation head-on and declared in the face of apartheid bulldozers, "We will not move. Ons dakni, ons pola hier. Amandla. All power. All power. All power. Amandla. Away to. Amandla. Away to." Thank you very much.
0: South Africa's foreign minister, Ronald Lamola, speaking Monday at the historic Riverside Church in New York City. He was speaking in front, next to a sign, "We shall not be moved," which was the theme of the night. Among those who spoke was independent senator, Democratic Socialist Bernie Sanders of Vermont. To hear an excerpt of that speech, you can go to democracynow.org. Varsha Gandakota, you're head of the Hay Group. You're meeting inside the United Nations today. In this last 30 seconds, the point of this meeting and who will be there?
2: this meeting is an extraordinary meeting in defense of international law. Amy, you mentioned that we began as a group of nine nations in January 2025. Today, it will be nearly 40 countries meeting to ask what are the three significant shifts that we need to make, from complicity to compliance, from impunity to accountability, and towards a new multilateralism. Exactly as Foreign Minister Ronald Lamola mentioned in his speech at Riverside Church, we want to win the victory similar to the victory against the South African apartheid regime, through a UN Special Committee Against Apartheid, through a Security Council UN arms embargo, and ensuring that all countries come together to coordinate their actions at the national level so that international law isn't just something that's proclaimed or declared, but actually practiced and enforced.
0: Varshita Gandakota, I want to thank you for being with us. Executive Secretary of the Hague Group. Will link to your new piece in The Guardian, which is headlined, Israel and the U.S. have battered the international legal order. The impunity must stop. Coming up, Akbar Shahid Ahmed. He's author of the new book, Crossing the Red Line, Biden, His Advisors, and Israel's War in Gaza. Stay with us.
4: Solo le pido a Dios que este frío no me sea indiferente.

0: Bajo ese viejo árbol en Arizona, que nos susurra, no hay barrera en la mente.
1: Solo le pido a Dios, I only ask God, popularized by Mercedes Sosa and performed by the Chilean-American musician and producer Nicolas Jaar in our Democracy Now! Studios this week. This is Democracy Now!, democracynow.org. I'm Amy Goodman. We end today's show with journalist Akbar Shahed Ahmed. His new book is Crossing the Red Line, Biden, His Advisors, and Israel's War in Gaza. The book is based on interviews with more than 150 officials and others involved in shaping the Biden administration's policies in the Middle East. Akbar Shahed Ahmed covers U.S. foreign policy for The Washington Sun. Welcome back to Democracy Now!, Akbar. This is a fascinating book. What I found so interesting is that so many of these officials who spoke to you did not want to be identified. Can you talk about why that is? And as we talk about what's happening in Israel-occupied territories in West Bank and Gaza, why you have chosen to write a book on the Biden administration?
2: Thanks for having me, Amy. I think it's so crucial to look back at the Biden administration's policy for two reasons. First, because the policies that we've seen entrenched and frankly worsened and become more dangerous and deadly under Donald Trump were really established by Biden's team. The full unprecedented blockade on Gaza, a real U.S. tolerance of expanded violence in the occupied West Bank, Lebanon, Syria, and a dodging of accountability for what U.S. government officials very often know are violations of American and international law. I also think when we look at people like the policymakers, some of whom you interviewed earlier, Daria Lisa from New York, the agenda that they are setting out when they talk about a different approach to Gaza, to Israel-Palestine, to respond to the popular demand for a new U.S. position there, that hinges on the Biden team. A lot of the people I talked to, as you mentioned, were anonymous for fear of reprisal, for fear of pro-Israel hardliners preventing them from getting future jobs. And what's shocking about this kind of Biden team, too, and the culture I cover, is that meanwhile, the architects of that Gaza policy, figures like Biden's Middle East advisor, Brett McGurk, who was celebrated this week at the UN, Jake Sullivan, positioning himself to be in a future Democratic administration, they're not afraid of facing any reprisal for their choices that very often were enabling atrocities.
1: So if you can talk about their significance and what exactly they did in the Biden administration, you argue, obviously, that they set the stage for what Trump has simply escalated.
2: I think,
1: and who was speaking inside against what was happening?
2: Absolutely. So President Biden, a longtime professed Zionist, right? And obviously in mental decline, as we now know, in that final year or so of his presidency, it was really him and this small group of about four men around him. Sullivan and McGurk, who I mentioned, Tony Blinken, the Secretary of State, John Feiner, his Deputy National Security Advisor. What I heard so often from officials was the sense that Gaza policy was treated differently. Even officials up to the cabinet level, officials in intelligence positions, people in nonpartisan career jobs told me they were seeing the president less and involved less than they had been even earlier in the Biden administration and in handling crises like Ukraine, Sudan, other top issues. What this has led to in the Trump era is really a tolerance of increased Israeli escalation, right? So if we look at a policy like the Iran war, the Biden administration very often positioned itself as a defender of Israel as Israel was escalating, as we've discussed on the show, again and again versus Iran, making clear that they were kind of building up for the assault we've now seen with all its consequences. The Biden team made the choice rather than tell Israel, we need you to rein this in. And importantly, while they were publicly saying they wanted to avoid a regional war, to send the troops, to send the weapons that made these escalations now under Trump possible. When we think about who was challenging this, there were some figures. I mean, Samantha Power, famously author of a book on genocide, was Biden's U.S. aid chief. She, to a degree, was someone who inside the administration was arguing for a different approach. But I'll note, Amy, that a lot of those figures weren't willing to resign And frankly, other than power, even in talking to me for the historical record, weren't willing to put their names on what they had said, or importantly, to criticize their colleagues. And I think until you break from those cycles of tolerating mass civilian casualties in U.S. officials' role, you're not going to have a different approach.
1: Okay, I want to go to President Biden's National Security Advisor, Jake Sullivan, back in 2024, denying Israel's carrying out a genocide in Gaza.
3: We believe Israel can and must do more to ensure the protection and well-being of innocent civilians. We do not believe what is happening in Gaza is a genocide. We have been firmly on record rejecting that proposition. We have paused the shipment of 2,000-pound bombs because we do not believe they should be dropped in densely populated cities.
1: And the State Department spokesperson under former President Biden, Matt Miller, admitted in May last year that he believes Israel committed war crimes in Gaza. This reversal came after he spent more than a year as the face of the Biden administration's foreign policy, repeatedly defending Israel against allegations of war crimes and genocide. This was Miller speaking in April of 2024.
4: We have been very clear that we want to see Israel do everything it can to minimize civilian casualties. We have made clear that they need to do that they need to operate at all times in full compliance with international humanitarian law. At the same time, we are committed to Israel's right to self-defense.
1: But during an interview with Sky News in June, Matt Miller said he believed Israel did commit war crimes in Gaza and that Israeli soldiers are not being held accountable.
5: I don't think it's a genocide, but I think the I think it is without a doubt true that Israel has committed war crimes.
6: You wouldn't have said that at the podium.
5: Yeah, look, because when you're at the podium, you're not expressing your personal opinion. You're expressing the conclusions of the United States government.
1: I mean, you're at the podium expressing the views of the government, not my own views. Akbar Shahid Ahmed, that was Matt Miller, what he said. If you can elaborate on this and how the tone was set right through the top and exactly what we're talking about now, you had President Biden and the person who may run for president again, Kamala Harris. And the significance of what she did when she was running for president and lost, and then how she views this issue today, what you understand.
2: The kind of denials that you highlighted there, Amy, were so crucial to sustaining this horrific policy. Because as I reveal in my book, figures like Jake Sullivan and Brett McGurk, Biden's Middle East advisor, were, for instance, telling their colleagues, we don't believe the Palestinians are starving. They don't look skinny in the photographs. That sends a signal throughout the entire U.S. government apparatus of what the top of the system thinks, chilling people further down. Also, when you look at that Matt Miller statement, what I illuminate in Crossing the Red Line and hope people can take from it for future policy and for accountability is a system of denial. The Biden administration, in 16 months, never reached a single firm conclusion of a war crime. But I was told by several lawyers, State Department, White House, in the words of one, if they wanted us to find a war crime, we could have confirmed it. Instead, the Biden administration sustained what one official described to me as, quote, herd impunity, essentially allowing plausible deniability because, as Matt Miller says there, the U.S. government never confirmed. So there wasn't that one piece of paper that required them to say something happened that was a war crime or ethnic cleansing. Meanwhile, I reveal in the book they were using the term ethnic cleansing all the time. On Harris, she wasn't a major player in these decisions. That doesn't wash her hands of responsibility, right? And I've asked her team repeatedly if she wants to express specific regret right up until August of this year, just before this book tour. They haven't been willing to provide any kind of statement on policies she would have opposed. And in my reporting, again, nearly 175 interviews, I never found evidence that Harris pushed for a policy change, although sometimes she pushed for rhetorical shifts to show more sympathy towards Palestinians.
1: Back in 2024, when she was vice president, Kamala Harris called for a ceasefire in Gaza, made the comment in a speech in Selma, Alabama, marking the 59th anniversary of Bloody Sunday. This is what she said.
7: And given the immense scale of suffering in Gaza, there must be an immediate ceasefire. Yeah! for at least the next 6 weeks, which is what is currently on the table. This will get the hostages out and get a significant amount of aid in. This would allow us to build something more enduring, to ensure Israel is secure and to respect the right of the Palestinian people to dignity, freedom, and self-determination. Hamas claims it wants a ceasefire. Well, there is a deal on the table. And as we have said, Hamas needs to agree to that deal. Let's get a ceasefire. Let's reunite the hostages with their families. And let's provide immediate relief to the people of Gaza.
1: So that was Vice President Kamala Harris speaking in Selma, calling for a six-week ceasefire. Then you have the DNC. And Akbar Shahid Ahmed, this is particularly significant, as we were there at the at her presidential convention. When people sat down overnight, the uncommitted demanding a Palestinian-American legislator be also able to address the DNC, they were denied that. Talk about Kamala Harris's role in that.
2: I remember you and Armin and me covering that sit-in, Amy, right? We were there with them for hours. And what was so significant about that moment was these were people saying, we're Democrats. We want to help you win the election and defeat Donald Trump. They were not saying by any means, we're your opponents. Instead, what Harris and her team did was reach a decision at that point to not permit a Palestinian speaker. And I was told in my reporting to sort of present the idea of a Palestinian-American speaker after, by the way, an Israeli-American couple whose son was held hostage had already spoken, to present that as too politically risky, something they weren't willing to do. I wasn't able to confirm whether Harris made that call, the donor class made that call, or figures like Jen O'Malley Dillon, the Biden campaign manager who was still running her campaign. But the fact that it's that kind of collective ethos of treating Palestinians that way also gives the lie to the Biden administration's repeated claims that they were, quote, the most diverse administration in history. They were running with that kind of administration. Harris was running as a historic candidate to potentially be the first woman president, half black, half South Asian, speaking at places like Selma, while I was told the people who actually made the decisions, particularly on Gaza, were by no means representing a broad range of experience or a broad range of diversity in this country. And Palestinians and various communities inside the Democratic coalition felt really dismissed. I was told by one Harris campaign staffer after her speech at that convention, well, we felt we got everyone except the Muslims and Arabs. So that's what it was. That gives you a taste of the ethos.
1: In this last minute we have together, in your book, Crossing the Red Line, Biden as advisors and Israel's war in Gaza, what do you want people to take away from this as we move forward?
2: I hope people understand there was a bipartisan continuity between Trump and Biden on Israel-Palestine prior to October 7th that helped fuel the conditions that led to that attack and the atrocities of that day, the war that followed, and then the Biden administration, as I detail in the lame duck period, despite new intelligence findings, despite new legal conclusions, essentially enabled Trump to get on a path to the Iran war, to have a Gaza ceasefire in which Palestinians were still consistently being denied food and medicine that's not optional under international law, and to permit continued fighting in Lebanon and beyond, as we've seen. So I hope people understand that that's a pattern that can be broken.
1: Akbar Shahid Ahmed, I want to thank you so much for being with us, author of Crossing the Red Line, Biden, His Advisors, and Israel's War in Gaza. The book is just out. And that does it for today's show. I am in London for the weekend. Steal the Story, Please is playing at the Hackney Picture House tonight. I'll be speaking afterwards with director Carl Diehl of the film Steal the Story, Please, about Democracy Now. Sunday at Cinema Lumiere, also in London and South Kensington, and then in Lewis, then to Copenhagen and Berlin. I'm Amy Goodman.
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10: 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We sell so much of this, people wonder what we put in it. We're going to tell you right now. Well, it's a

It's Friday, September 25th. I'm Full Volume Franz, and it's Radiothon up here at KZMU Moab. This is the 901. 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All right. So, probably want to listen to some tunes. I got some Aretha coming up with You Send Me. Still got to tell you, we're on the dial at 90.1, 106.7, 90.7. Translator ID K294BLK24EG. 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That's also where you can check out our shop. But yeah, here's Aretha. Take it away.

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We sell so much of this, people wonder what we put in it. We're going to tell you right now. Give me about a half a teacup of bass. Now I need a pound of fatback drums.

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That's it, that's it, that's it right there.

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I'm Full Volume Francis at 901. 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All the premiums are online. The ones I've noticed, well, you got to check out the t-shirts. They're super cool. We got fossils galore. Really digging the dinosaurs, the stickers, as well as the t-shirts. And yeah, check out all the premiums. The one I've noticed right off the bat is the Desolation, Fort Desolation Fest. Camping plus one general admission ticket. We got three of those left. But let me do some research. I'll get back to you. 435-259-5968. Hit me up with some requests. Get some stickers, get some shirts, get some socks, get some shirts. It's Radiothon.

0: I'm just going to get you familiarized with the number. 435-259-5968. This is KZMU Moab. You're tuned in to the 901 where we bring Memphis to Moab. Call in. I got the donation slip ready. My pen is in my hand. Hit me up. We have been listening to a bunch of good tunes, starting off with You Send Me with Aretha Franklin. That last one, I Thank You, Sam and Dave. That's what we're trying to do with all these premiums. Set you up with a thank you. As long as I've got you, the Charmels, King Curtis with Memphis Soul Stew. Up next, I got some Ain't No Sunshine, a cover, Isaac Hayes. But let me tell you about these premiums before I go. We got the oil painting with bone for $75. This one looks awesome. Scott Brummermeyer depicts vintage KZMU art. We have gift certificates to Zabaku, Climb Moab, the gym on 5th, as well as 98 Center. All of those places I like to frequent. And we got the Nike Dunk Low Retro Tan and Blue Mint Size 11.5. All right, so these are sweet kicks, super comfortable. Check them out. Love to get rid of them to a listener. Get rid of them. I'd love to encourage a listener of my show to purchase the Walking in Memphis Dunk Lows. All right. You want to say something? Here, look. Here we go. Jenna's in the booth.
1: Hey, listeners. It's Radiothon. We want to thank you in advance for all your donations, and I want to thank Full Volume Franz personally for donating his shoes to the cause. So if you want to walk in Full Volume Franz's footsteps, it's you're just going to be walking on air. It's going to be like your feet are 10 feet off a beel. So, and they're valued at $120. They've only been worn once, size 11.5, men's. And the only reason I think you donated them is because they didn't go with your pants that one day you were here. You were complaining about the tan and the navy blue together.
0: Tan and gray.
1: I mean,
0: you got to go either with the brown colors or with the gray tones, right?
1: Franz is a fashionista. He can't clash like that. So get these shoes. What a great deal. $120, you can get them for $50. All right.
0: That's right.
1: I'm going to give it back to you.
0: All right. Make sure to check out kzmu.org and see these fresh new prints on these t-shirts. 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

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New shirts, two styles, four colors. They're fresh. Don't need a weatherman to know which way the wind blows. I'm going to try and provision the weekend weather for you anyways. Currently, it says 62 degrees outside. And today, slight chance of showers and thunderstorms between 5 noon and 5 p.m. Chance of precipitation, 10%. Tonight, partly cloudy, low around 61. Saturday is sunny with a high near 87. Saturday night, partly cloudy with a low around 62. Sunday, partly sunny with a high near 88. And Sunday night, 20% chance of showers. After midnight, mostly cloudy with a low around 61. Digging this rain. Hopefully you are too. If you're not in Grand County, San Juan County, do as Uncle Mark does. Just look out the window. Let me give the number to you one more time. 435-259-5968. Those last four spell out KZMU. That's us. 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I got some more Sam and Dave. Hold on. I'm coming. Here on the 901 on KZMU. Moab.

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We'll bring Memphis to Moab, thanks to you, our listeners. Wanted to break in real quick, let you know what you've been listening to. I'll Take You There, the Staple Singers, some Sitting on the Dock of the Bay with Otis Redding, and Hold On, I'm Coming, that's Sam and Dave. 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
0: crank the music up!
5: It's shortly past the hour. It's 10 o'clock. You're tuned into KZMU Moab. I'm Full Volume Franz, and we're bringing Memphis to Moab. Last one right there, The Sky is Crying, Albert King. We have some Coco Taylor with Gonna Buy Me a Mule. Funky Beep, Sun Seal, and Let the Good Times Roll. B.B. King and Bobby Blue Bland. Hopefully you're having a great morning, enjoying the tunes. Love to hear this phone ring some more. 435-259-5968. Those last four, KZMU. 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The ones I wanted to showcase, we got those gift cards. $50 to 98 Center, where you can get some pho or a pork banh mi sandwich. That was delicious. But then the main man knows how to make a Philly cheesesteak too. So go check them out. Zabaku, they got the freshest fish probably anywhere between Denver and Salt Lake City. Plus, they got awesome wings. 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The other one is the Back of Beyond Books. 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Happy they're supporting my programming. They specialize in natural history, regional titles of the Colorado Plateau. They got curious selections of new, used, and rare books. They're open from 9 a.m. to 9 p.m. every day. 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Thank you, Back of Beyond Books. Now, I mentioned this is the 901. We'll bring Memphis to Moab. Lots of fans out there of Little Feet. Every concert I go to, I almost see the Little Feet shirts of people. They got the track Dixie Chicken. Mentions Memphis. It's coming up next here on the 901. Stay tuned. Make this phone ring.

0: All right, that was Proud Mary CCR. We keep on burning and turning just like Proud Mary here up at KZMU.
1: And oh, hey.
0: Hey.
1: Hey, listeners. It's your friendly neighborhood station manager, Jenna, here with Full Volume Franz. You're going to be hearing my voice a lot and some of our new staff members here because it is, let's say it at the same time,
0: Radiothon. I caught on.
1: There you go.
0: Yeah.
1: And that means this is one of our biannual fundraisers, and we're entirely community supported by our donors, by our underwriters, by our supporters, grantors, foundations. We're a nonprofit, and
0: we're
1: would
0: not. We're
1: the
0: only one around.
1: What'd you say?
0: We're the only one around.
1: And that's there are so many nonprofits in this area, Franz.
0: No, I'm talking about radio stations.
1: Oh, yeah. We're the only nonprofit community radio station around. That is very true. We don't have commercials. We do have underwriters and supporters, and we've got Yield, Geezer, Meat Shop, and Back of Beyond Books are two morning sponsors, so thank you to them. And we've got you, listeners, so if you want to hear all sorts of music, like today we've got Memphis in the morning, and then DJ J-Man plays kind of like some jam bands, some pop, just whatever he wants, really.
0: Special themes. It seems
1: special
0: like every
1: themes.
0: Time he shows up, he's got a theme.
1: Yeah.
0: And then on the date, the mood.
1: Yeah.
0: Yeah.
1: And then we've got Molo the Sholo, and you never know what they're going to talk about. Then we got some Grateful Dead, Fire on the Mountain, starting at 3. We got news. We got a weekly newsreel at 6 with our new news and public affairs director, Margaret Osborne. And then we got ill beats sometimes. We got the A-track sometimes. We got, it's just, you never know what you're going to get. And that's fun. That is fun. But you know, you do know what you're going to get if you go to kzmu.org, because we have all our merch and pictures and descriptions listed.
0: Talk to them about the t-shirt real quick.
1: Oh my gosh. We've got two different designs, designed by local artist Rio Dunton, who is Christy Williams Dunton's daughter. If you know Christy, if you know her, you love her. She's a part of the KZMU family for years, decades. And the two designs, there's one with dancing bones because it's spooky season. And that's in two different colors. That's in black and lavender. And then there's a Radiohead t-shirt, and I'm wearing one of them right now. The color is called Oxblood. It's like a dark purple. And then we've got that in a teal as well, with someone for a radio for a head.
0: The boombox from Do the Right Thing, the Spike Lee joint.
1: I've never seen that movie.
0: Oh my gosh, really?
1: Yeah.
0: You gotta get the brass knuckles.
1: I gotta watch it.
0: With the love and the hate. And you gotta be carrying the giant boombox on your shoulder the whole time.
1: Heck yeah.
0: Yeah.
1: Cool. Well, if you want to see this merch, get this merch, donate, keep us on the air, giving you eclectic music, public affairs programs, really wacky DJs, just fun community-centered radio, go to kzmu.org.
0: All right. Also, 435-259-5968. That's the number to call, just like Lester did. Introduced me to a band I'm about to play. I didn't know about the Amazing Rhythm Aces, but a third-rate romance. Up next here on the 901. They're from Memphis, mid-70s. Let's give them a listen. Thanks, Lester. And thanks to all the other listeners. Please support us now in our time of need.

cigarette. Oh, mama, can this really be the end? To be stuck inside a mobile with the Memphis Blues again. Grandpa died last week, and now he's buried in the rocks. But everybody still talks about how badly they are shocked. But me, I expected it to happen.

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Then I whispered, said, not even you can hide. You see, you're just like me.

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The one was Texas medicine.

Black Muddy River by the Grateful Dead. Here on KZMU Moab. This is the 901. Bring Memphis to Moab. Dead singing about the river right there on the bluff. Gotta play it. Also, Stuck Inside of Mobile with the Memphis Blues again. That's Bob Dylan. And then Third Rate Romance by the Amazing Rhythm Aces. Now, I just dropped some money myself. I got 3 shirts, sticker, and guess what? 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That's KZMU, those last 4. All right, up next we got the Truck Driving Man. 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

So Bruce made the trip. 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I'm Full Volume Fries. It's at 9:01 here on KZMU Moab, and it's Radiothon. 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Love to take your pledge. That last one, hello, my name is Izzy by Lucero. We had the Rolling Stones with Honky Tonk Women, and Truck Driving Man by Lynyrd Skynyrd. Had a couple people call, a couple people come up. Be one of those people. Got more tunes coming your way. Only got another 10 minutes left, but I got some goodies. The Letter, The Box Tops, Memphis' own Alex Chilton. Up next here on KZMU Moab, the 901 on 90.1.

All right, that brings us to the end of the broadcast. You've been listening to another edition of the 901 here on 90.1 on KZMU Moab. It's Radiothon. This was the first show we got until, I think, October 2nd to raise some money. So keep helping us out. 435-259-5968 is the number to call to pledge. KZMU.org is the spot to check the merch and the premiums that we have left. No more Zabaku. But we got other premiums, including my shoes. Check them out. They're cool. Don't mix that Texas medicine with that railroad gin. Keep the Memphis Blues away. Forgot to mention, we're going to be friends. The White Stripes off the White Blood Cell album recorded in Memphis. She Belongs to Me off Strangers in a Strange Land. That's Leon Russell recorded in Memphis. Charlie Crockett talking about that's how he got to Memphis. And the Box Tops talking about the letter that they wrote. All right, the Juicy Jams are up next. Enjoy your weekend.

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Perhaps you're in San Juan County listening on 90.7, or maybe you're anywhere in the world listening at KZMU.org. Well, however you're listening, and wherever you're listening, you are now listening to the Juicy Jam Show with DJ J-Man. And I am he, DJ J-Man. Welcome back, everyone, to another late Friday morning. I'm here to get you through those morning hours into the early afternoon and ever so closer to that weekend we are all looking forward to. And I'd also like to say welcome into our first of two Radiothon shows. Yes, the biannual tradition we do every year has begun. And you, if you listen to this show or any shows on Friday, you know we are the lucky ones to get two shows during Radiothon. And so when I was thinking about what would be a fun theme to kick off this Radiothon, I was thinking about, what we are doing here is we are fundraising. 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But yeah, so if you do want to show your support to us, we would greatly appreciate that during the next week. I'd also like to give a shout out right now to Ye Old Geezer Meat Shop. They are thrilled to sponsor KZMU on the very first day of Radiothon. Ye Old Geezer is celebrating over 32 years in business and over 27 years in Moab. 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And I'd also like to give a shout out to Back of Beyond Books. 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Ooh, I'm not going to lie, that was a tough word to say reading it. 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They are open 9 a.m. to 9 p.m. every day. If you want to know more, call them at 435-259-5154, or you can visit them online at backofbeyondbooks.com. All right, well, in the later moments when I talk to you more, I will give you examples of the things you can get other than the t-shirts. 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But as of now, we're here to provide music, so let's get back into the money show. And let's hear a song about something. If we found one of these, maybe we wouldn't need to get all the generous support you guys offer us. This is Kendrick Lamar and J-Rock with Money Trees.

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1: Kenny, just bring my car back, man. I called in for another appointment. I figured you weren't going to be back here on time anyway. Look, I just want to get out the house, man. This man's on one. He's feeling good. And I'm up. But I'm trying to get my thing going, too. I'm going to Maryland House. Just bring my car back. He made it. He's feeling good. Look, listen to him.
2: He's got a big old fat girl. Girl, I want your body. I want your body. Look at that big old fat girl.
3: See? Hell.

All right, that was Michael Kiwanuka and Tom Misch with Money. A song from the same name, Money from Moonchild before that, and Kendrick Lamar, Money Trees, started that off. All right, as I mentioned, we are kicking off a Radiothon today, and as I also mentioned in the beginning, you can get a lot of great things with your donation. We got a wide variety of t-shirts, we got hats, we got fun things like, are you going to go to the Moab Folk Festival? We got a two-day ball field ticket package for $150, and we got a one-day ball field ticket package for $80 there. 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We got three left of those. Let's see what else we got here. We got a half day birding adventure. If you're someone like me who's starting to get older, you're starting to stare birding in the eye, as that might become a hobby in the future. Or maybe you're young and you like to bird. Well, either way, if you want to go on a half day birding adventure, you can get that for a generous donation of $250. Say you can't donate that much. Well, we got plenty of stickers for a lower amount. I think I passed them by, but I think you can get stickers for a $5 donation. We got a wide variety of those you can check out on kzmu.org. 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I know I got a couple. Bike Fiend gift certificate, $100. 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And they are celebrating over 32 years in business and over 27 years in Moab. 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Also wanted to shout out Back and Beyond Books. You know, I'm someone who tries to keep a book going all the time. Whether I do that successfully or not, you know, there may be weeks between reading that book. 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You can also check them out at backandbeyondbooks.com. I also am looking at this flyer ahead of me, and we got a lot of events going on with Fall Radiothon. We got KZMU at the Red Rock Arts Fest, which will be tomorrow from 12 to 7 p.m. And KZMU will be simulcasting the live performances there. You can also be the first to snag new t-shirt designs. 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We also are going to have a Radiothon party at Woody's on October 3rd from 7 p.m. to question mark. And when you see a question mark, you know it's going to be a good time. The KZMU DJs will get you dancing, and the theme will be things that you have nowhere to wear this. So think wedding dresses, cap and gown, Halloween costumes. I can't think of a better example off my head, but I will try and think between

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But for now, we're going to get right back into the music. 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

That's my song.

All right, we heard from ABBA, Money, Money, Money. Donna Summer, She Works Hard for the Money. And this is the OJs, For the Love of Money. And that's what we're doing here during Radiothon. 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

All right, we had James Taylor there with Money Machine and Steve Miller Band with an alternate take of their great song, Take the Money and Run. We got one more song this hour. Hopefully you stick around for hour two. We got a lot of great songs about money coming up. And I did want to give a shout out to our great sponsors for the day. 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But our last song to close this hour will be from Miss Cyndi Lauper, and it has a great phrase, I think, that describes what money can do for the station. Money changes everything.

Welcome to the Word of the Day on KZMU. My name is Birdie Ballard. I am in the fifth grade at HMK Elementary School. Today's word is plate. It is spelled P-L-A-I-T. It is used as a noun. The definition is a braid of hair or rope. Let's use it in a sentence. She wore her hair in a long plait down her back. Again, today's word is plate. Thanks for listening.

0: You know, for any kids in the house, I'd like to give tips for kids, because that's the kind of guy I am. If you're ever playing hide and seek, a thrown out refrigerator makes a great hiding spot.
1: That's terrible.
0: Don't listen to me, kids. I'm just being silly. But you know what's fun? Matches.
1: Firecrackers.
0: Matches are a blast. Like Wu-Tang, Bare Naked Ladies are also for the children.

the side here, and I'm gonna tag all these rocks. I've got mountains of spray paint downstairs, and I'm just gonna go up there and write things like clutch. And then I'm gonna go over there and I'm gonna write Denver Styles. And then I'll figure out what the area code is, and I'll write that and write like, yeah, stuff like that. But you won't be able to read it. It's gonna be amazing. Yeah, wait. Next time you come to Red Rocks, it's gonna say widespread panics with an X up there, because that's what I'm gonna write. Folks, would you sing along with us one more time?

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Or maybe you're listening to 106.7. Perhaps you're in San Juan County listening on 90.7. Or maybe you're anywhere in the world listening at kzmu.org. Well, however you're listening and wherever you're listening, you are now listening to the Juicy Jam Show with DJ J-Man. And I am he, DJ J-Man. All right, welcome in everyone to the second hour of the show. If you weren't listening to the beginning, we are celebrating the beginning of our radiothon. And so I am doing the theme today as we are talking about money, money across the show. So we kicked off this hour with the Bare Naked Ladies and If I Had $1 Million, which is a song that has a very big nostalgic memory for me. I remember being around 5 or 6, maybe 7 years old, driving in the back of my aunt's car, Martha's Vineyard, on the East Coast, and hearing that song for the first time and really falling in love with it. And as I mentioned, being 6 years old, I do want to give a special shout out to my niece, Hannah, up in Maine. She is celebrating her 6th birthday today. So from her loving uncle, aunt, and her new cousin, we say a great happy birthday to Hannah. But like I said, we are also celebrating Radiothon beginning today. It's our biannual tradition where we raise money for the station so we can keep providing you with the services like having a full volunteer DJ crew, having our great station manager, Jenna. We have Cozy. We got a lot of great employees. We got just a lot of great things going on up here. And the great thing about donations here is when you make a donation, you get something for that donation. So I'm going to look down the list here randomly and let's see what we got. All right. 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Everyone who lives here knows the great food that they provide. 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They provide a lot of great food there if you're like me and love to do a lot of grilling. I also want to give a special shout out to Ye Old Geezer Meat Shop. They are thrilled to sponsor KZMU on the very first day of Radiothon. Ye Old Geezer is celebrating over 32 years in business and over 27 years in Moab. 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And in that same vein, I want to give another shout out to Back of Beyond Books. 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They are open 9 a.m. to 9 p.m. every day. 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
But for now, let's get back to what you're here for. You're here for music, and we're doing all songs about money. So let's kick off this block with the legend himself, Mr. David Bowie. This is Dollar Days.

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And like I said before, you can get some cool things for these donations. And since we're talking about $20, let's see what I can find. Say you want a hip-hop electronic special edition double album cassette. This album by local artist Stuart Spade, aka Hip Hop Electronic, is chock full of electronic dance music inspired by the mad scientist who pioneered turntablism. 808s, drum machines, spoken word, synthesizer, keyboards, 120 plus tempo, and more. So, sorry everyone, I have an alarm going off on my phone. Not professional there. But like I was saying, there's lots of things you can get. Say you have a little extra than $20. Say you want to donate $65. You can get a gorgeous ceramic vase crafted by local artist Joanne Savoy. I think that's how you pronounce her name. Savoy. Thank you, Jenna. Say you got $75. You can get a 5-class punch pass to Gym on 5th. If you're looking to bulk up and get strong this fall. I also wanted to mention during Radiothon, we have a bunch of great events going on. We have KZMU at the Red Rocks Arts Fest tomorrow from 12 to 7. We'll also be simulcasting the live performances. And on the 28th, we'll be having an on-air candidate forum.

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They're very thrilled to sponsor KZMU on the very first day of Radiothon, and they have been celebrating over 32 years in business with over 27 years in Moab. So shout out Ye Olde Geezer Meat Shop. Also want to give a shout out to Back of Beyond Books. Any of us know in the Moab area, if you need to find a book, especially if you want a rare one, you go to Back of Beyond Books. So they are open 9 a.m. to 9 p.m. every day. And if you want to know more, call them at 435-259-5154 or visit them online at backofbeyondbooks.com. All right. Well, I got a couple, or I got about, what do we got? About six or five more songs about money that I want to get to before I go on my way for the day. So let's hear from one of my bands in this, or one of my favorite bands, and this ties into our new t-shirt that you could say maybe inspired it. I don't know the artist, but maybe it inspired it. From the band Radiohead, this is Dollars and Cents.

All right, we had King Crimson with Easy Money, Ben Queller and Waxahachie with Dollar Store, Radiohead with Dollars and Cents, and the Dire Straits here with Money for Nothing. 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I do have one long song to end the show today, but before that, I did want to give a last shout out to Back and Beyond Books. They specialize in natural history and regional titles of the Colorado Plateau with a curious selection of new, used, and rare books in Western ephemera. They are open from 9 a.m. to 9 p.m. every day, and if you want to know more, call them at 435-259-5154 or visit them online at backofbeyondbooks.com. And a huge shout out to Ye Old Geezer Meat Shop. They are thrilled to sponsor KZMU on the very first day of Radiothon. Ye Old Geezer is celebrating over 32 years in business and over 27 years in Moab, so give them a visit at 1240 South Highway 191. They are open Tuesday to Saturday, 10 a.m. to 6 p.m. So a huge thanks to Ye Old Geezer Meat Shop. They are great to have if you're a big grill head like myself. But like I said, we do have one long song to end this. You know, if you listen to the show with any regularity, I like to end with a long song, and usually with either this man or his band. But I think this song is a great theme for what KZMU is all about. What Radiothon is all about. This is Money, Love, and Change from Trey Anastasio Band. So until next week for our second Radiothon show, enjoy.

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0: Oh, hi.
1: Are you there?
0: Are you there?
1: We're here.
0: We're all together. But how loud should we be? We should be this loud.
1: We should be this loud. Hi.
0: Hey, guys.
1: Welcome.
0: It's been a month. And this
1: is Molo.
0: The show.
1: How, question for the audience, all of you listening, many of you, how do you spell Sholo? Because I've been spelling it wrong this whole time. And is there a correct answer? Do you W or do you not W?
0: You can do whatever you want, Zoe. I believe in you. We love Molo the Sholo, you guys. I have to tell you this because, you know, it's Radiothon. And if you're listening to this, you might be part of what we call the community. And I would
1: capital T, capital C.
0: And you know what? If you've never come up to KZMU or interacted with the station in any way, you need to get your head checked. You need to get that fixed up because this is a cornerstone of Moab and beyond.
1: And beyond.
0: Like back of beyond, which is a half day sponsor. Back of Beyond specializes.
1: She can segue with the best of them.
0: I mean, you know, I got nothing planned. Back of Beyond specializes in natural history and regional titles of the Colorado Plateau with a curious selection of new, used, and rare books and Western ephemera. In the back of Beyond, there's a unique assortment of rare collectible items, and they are open from 9 a.m. to, Zoe, do you know how late they're open?
1: I want to say 8 p.m., but maybe 9.
0: 9 p.m.
1: 12 whole hours.
0: 12 whole hours. Late night bookstore.
1: You can bookstore into the evening.
0: It's amazing. If you want to know more about them, you can call them at 435-259-5154 or visit them online at backofbeyondbooks.com.
1: Or in person. It's a small town. They're not that far.
0: It's a small town. They're right in basically like, I would say like dead center.
1: You're probably already there.
0: Dead center Moab. Also, just personal knowledge that I have, because I look at flyers and ads. Did you know that they are having a Weird Stuff alley sale?
1: Oh my God.
0: Yeah. October 2nd and 3rd behind Back of Beyond Books. They're just going to have like stuff.
1: I'm silent because my jaw is on the floor. I'm so excited.
0: If you like stuff, oh, they're going to have some stuff.
1: Should we tell our listeners what they're listening to? Molo, yes. The Sholo.
0: This is Molo the Sholo.
1: It's like car talk, but hyper local and not about cars yet.
0: We're getting there. It is about, I guess, collective knowledge.
1: Collective knowledge.
0: Is that our project?
1: Kind of. Yeah. Yeah.
0: I like that.
1: We have local experts on, and I would say experts is a loose term.
0: Or at least we're emphasizing the local.
1: And they show up here in person on the radio, and you get to ask them questions about all manner of things. We've had, our first episode was pie. Lots of pie questions out
0: there.
1: That
0: was good. There's still in our show notes, you can access a vetted pie recipe.
1: Last month, we had experts Sam and Laura talking about knitting, crafting, hobbying. And today, what are we learning about today, Maggie?
0: Today, we're learning how to house.
1: How to house.
0: How to house. How to have house. How to think about house. How to fix house.
1: We have so many questions. Thank you to everyone who submitted a question. We've got a lot of questions about code. We have a lot of questions about like neighbor ethics, relationships, some straight up DIY questions. We got some leaky faucets out there.
0: Leaky. Oh, ooh, oh, I got ding dings.
1: We're dinging.
0: We got them questions coming in right now. We also have a silly new website.
1: Have a silly new website. It's got a chat. So you. If you wish you were here with us in the station, I mean, you could be. It's not that far.
0: Yeah.
1: But if that's not possible for you at this moment, what is the website?
0: It is molo-sholo.com. I could have thought through how to get a better URL that's easier to say on the radio. molo-sholo.com. There is a live chat. So if you have questions that are occurring to you, if you have comments about what our resident experts are saying, If you want to complain about the songs that we play, or if you have something for a trading post, if you want to sell something, or if you are looking for something specific. I think that our resident expert from last edition, who was looking for a queen size mattress, I believe that he did find it.
1: Oh, and we also had a midlife crisis female seeking square bodied truck partner.
0: Mm-hmm.
1: Found.
0: Yeah.
1: I don't know if we get the credit, but.
0: Found, and it's super hot.
1: It's super hot.
0: It's super hot.
1: Crisis over.
0: Truck chicks. For a second when I said that, I was like, did I just say something? Did I just say one of the banned words on radio?
1: There's only seven.
0: Truck chicks.
1: It's close. I felt something.
0: We felt it, yeah.
1: Our guests are going to be here at, they're busy doing their jobs, I think. So they're going to be here at 1:30. We've got some time to kill.
0: We all know how hard it is to get a contractor in Moab.
1: And we've got 90 minutes. It's going to cost us.
0: Oh my God.
1: Which is why you...
0: Better ask us questions. Yeah, we're organizing your exposure to experts. It's free. It's incredible. We're also going to, of course, always post show notes. So if we have any recommendations or links, again, you can just go over to our website. And again, it's Radiothon, so give KZMU money.
1: Give them money.
0: Give them money. You got like a Fiverr. You got a Finsky. Like, that's enough. People think, Zoe, I think that people think giving $5, like you don't want $5.
1: I want $5.
0: I always want $5. Everyone wants $5.
1: But this week, don't give me $5. Next week, that's fine. This week, give it to KZMU.
0: Well, and if you have $10, give it to Zoe and KZMU. 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Be a sweetheart. Be a good person.
1: Should we play a music?
0: Let's play a music.
1: House theme songs. House music.
0: Oh, I don't know.
1: Maybe.
0: It's time for the percolator. It's time for the percolator. Okay, you better go to a song or I'm just going to keep doing that.
1: Is the ox on?
0: Oh, no. That was a good call.
1: Teach me how to show low.
0: Teach me? All right. I think it's real.
1: Is it real?
0: Yes. Oh, this is... I like this just for us to talk over. It's so evocative.
1: This is nice. That's a radio thing where you talk over the music as it intros.

0: That's a hot track.
1: It's a hot track. It was the oop. It was the obvious choice.
0: It was the oop.
1: It was the oop. It's all, we're all the oop.
0: We're all the oop.
1: We're going to do some more housekeeping just because we have so many questions when our guests arrive, which they will be arriving soon.
0: Is it the butchers from Ye Olde Geezer Meat Shop?
1: It could be the butchers another time. Maybe.
0: Maybe. Give us a call.
1: If you fix my meat.
0: Fix my meat.
1: My meat needs fixing.
0: Have you had their jerky?
1: I haven't.
0: I don't know if I'm allowed to endorse it on the air. So, you know, make of that what you will.
1: There is jerky.
0: Dot, dot, dot. Teriyaki.
1: That's a neutral teriyaki. Not good, not bad. Just know it's there.
0: It's there.
1: Radiothon full day. This is a full day sponsor script. Thank you, Ye Olde Geezer, for sponsoring a full day of Radiothon today, Friday, September 25th. I don't think I'm supposed to read this part up top. 9 a.m. to 7 p.m. That's how long they're sponsoring for.
0: Oh, thank you guys.
1: Thank you guys so much.
0: 9 a.m. to 7.
1: Yeah.
0: Generous.
1: Stop reading after 7 p.m. We're good. Today's Radiothon sponsor is Ye Olde Geezer Meat Shop. Ye Olde Geezer Meat Shop is thrilled to sponsor KZMU on the very first day of Radiothon. Ye Olde Geezer is celebrating over 32 years in business and over 20.
0: A factor of seven.
1: So numbers are so hard to read aloud. Just two digits, though. I got it. Over 32 years in business and over 27 years in Moab, Ye Olde Geezer sells the finest quality, naturally dry aged beef, the way Grandpa used to do it. 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
0: Make of that what you will.
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0: Ooh.
1: You can like make them into pants or whatever like the girlies are doing
0: now. Oh, yeah, that's true.
1: We love a flour bag top. 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Ye Olde Geezer is located at 1240 South Highway 191. And is open from Tuesday through Saturday, 10 a.m. to 6 p.m. They're taking Mondays and Sundays off. Good for them. Thanks, Ye Olde Geezer.

0: relationship to house. It's in, I don't know. We live in a town also where I think everyone here has a complicated relationship to house.
1: Mm-hmm.
0: It very few people that I know at least have like a straightforward house relationship.
1: They may even be in crisis.
0: They may even be in crisis. A lot of those out there.
1: Yeah.
0: I own a house. I did not get there through traditional means. I feel like the relationship to house changes on the daily. Sometimes like so great, so stable, right? Mm-hmm. Sometimes it feels like so lovely to have a yard and like walls that you can do whatever you want to. And mm-hmm. sometimes I wish I lived in a box with like no faucets, no responsibilities,
1: mm-hmm.
0: or like just someone to call to fix things. And like I had no,
1: yeah,
0: that's not on me.
1: That's like the tech bro financial advice sometimes is like, yeah. Listen, bro, just own the fact that you will never fix things and just rent for the rest of your life.
0: Which would be cool, but like that here is also complicated.
1: That would be crazy.
0: I rented for the first 9 years that I lived here, and mm-hmm. I moved 9 times, and never because I wanted to.
1: Ooh.
0: Just like so exhausting. My shelves are still actually just boxes, so I can like pick up and I can pick up and go at any time.
1: Right. And that's the thing. When people say like, oh, well, renting, if you actually do the math, you could like save money. That's not accounting for like moving frequently, because moving is expensive. I lost so many good knives. You know what I mean? Like where you're just like packing up and you're like, I can't do it all, you know? And like,
0: and then 6 months later, you're like, why would I throw that away? That was like special and important.
1: I moved across the country multiple times with like a car full of like a KitchenAid and stuff. And I'm like, I just hate this so much.
0: Also, I want to talk about DIY a little bit because I feel like that's going to come up today.
1: Sure.
0: And this is actually something that you told me and Audrey when we were doing our bathroom, which was a project. It was like a capital P project.
1: What did I say?
0: And you were just like all these like cute little like Instagram girlies talking about DIY, and actually you're just like learning to be a contractor.
1: Like, that is amazing. Yes, I'm like, you're a carpenter now, ma'am.
0: This is not like a cute little DIY project. You were like learning like a skilled trade in your spare time, in addition to the job that you already do.
1: Which like being a media person, the content creation side, that's a whole job.
0: And
1: then you're also being a carpenter?
0: And if that's you, like, we see you, we hear you, we feel you.
1: We
0: like,
1: see you. We don't see your tears, team.
0: Your tears are valid.
1: Do you have a team? You can just be open with us because I don't expect you to do all of this.
0: Oh, you're talking to the influencers. I'm talking to us like regular folk.
1: We can function on multiple levels.
0: DIY is hard.
1: It's just, yeah, it's interesting. I'm glad that we're past the point of like DIY being like pool noodle based. You know what I mean? I feel
0: spray
1: like
0: spray foam and pool noodles.
1: Spray foam and pool noodles, which, you know, much love to spray foam and pool noodles. One of the questions is sort of, I would say, almost spray foam and pool noodle adjacent, because they're good for a lot of things, just not good for the thing that they're manufactured
0: for. Which question?
1: For.
0: Was that the horse question?
1: The horse
0: There's
1: question.
0: There's a horse question.
1: We got a horse question, you guys. The question is, can horses throw up? Call in.
0: Just wondering.
1: Call in or go to Back of Beyond, because they might have a book about horses and you could research if horses throw up.
0: Okay, we just got word our experts are on their way.
1: Amazing.
0: Should we play one more song while we wait for them to come up?
1: Let's do. We love some music. We have to keep talking, though, for a second.
0: We're going to play a little Dolly for you. That was something else.
1: That was the wrong button.
0: Here she is.

0: right. The song is ending.
1: We're like professional DJs, you guys.
0: That was Dolly Parton.
1: Community Radio.
0: Did you know? It's Dolly Day.
1: It's Dolly Day.
0: We were just informed. 925.
1: I think that's a little choogy for me. But you know,
0: that's the second time I've heard choogy today, and the first time I think it was definitely used incorrectly. Now that
1: this one might be used incorrectly too. I just want the Zoomers to know that I'm cool.
2: Ooh,
1: I have to turn your mic on.
0: Mic on. One of our guests.
1: Say that again, stranger.
2: Can I please get a definition for that?
1: I think Chewy is Uggs. Like Ugg boots.
2: Okay.
0: Chewy is Uggs. Oh, we got two guests in the house.
1: Wow, just blowing in, you guys. It's a full house up at KZMU for Radiothon.
0: This is Mola the Sholo, if you just tuned in. Oh, no.
1: This is Molo the Sholo up at KZMU.
0: Enough headphones in this room.
1: Not enough headphones, which is why we need you to donate during Radiothon. 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
0: Bring it up to the station.
1: Just bring it up to the station.
0: And get some socks while you're here. They're cute.
1: There's tiny cupcakes up at the station.
0: So small, though, because we need you to donate. Miniature.
1: I mean, you know, you don't have to tell them that.
0: Should we have our guests introduce themselves?
1: Let's have our guests introduce themselves.
2: Hello.
1: Hi, guests.
0: Hi, guests.
3: Are the mics on? Can you hear me?
1: Yes.
0: Can we hear you? I think I can hear you.
1: Yeah, the mics are on.
0: The mics are on.
3: Awesome.
1: Are you negging me?
3: No,
0: a question?
3: I just can't hear myself.
0: We had this issue last time, and
4: that one might be broken.
0: Hello, guests. We like to ask all of our guests when they come on the show to introduce themselves. Maybe you have a name if you want to share with the audience. And then tell us on a scale of 0 to 10, we like to know just what is your level of expertise in this topic of house? 0 being like you watched this is our scale. You watched a YouTube video while driving on the way up to the station. And 10 is like maybe you like earn a livelihood and have benefits and like, I don't know, 401k.
2: Whoa.
0: As a result of your expertise.
3: No 401k here.
2: Yeah.
0: Noted. Where do you work?
3: My name is Sam. I work at the Housing Authority. I suppose you could say I am an authority on housing in a certain way.
1: Ooh, nice.
3: I have also been a remodeling contractor and worked on a variety of formal and informal structures that people use as dwellings in my lifetime.
2: All right. My name is Lee, and I'm the owner of Westridge Builders. I guess I'd rate myself a 9 because we always have stuff to learn. But yeah, we remodel stuff and we build stuff, mostly formal structures. All the informal stuff I save for my own house.
1: Formal structures.
2: Yeah, you wanna give it?
1: Yeah,
2: I've already
1: got questions. I love this.
3: Tents, shacks.
2: Have you remodeled any tents?
3: Built a
1: almost
3: pretty complicated, like geodesic billboard tarp tent structure once.
2: All right,
0: nice.
3: And yeah. Slept in it for a couple of days.
2: That counts.
0: A couple of days.
3: Mm-hmm.
0: Day sleeping.
3: Yeah, at night I worked on the tent.
1: You have to. That's the hard part when you're working on something that you intend to sleep in, huh?
3: Yeah, live work is a lie. Actually, that is probably has some bearing on your project recently and our project. You know, I have house project relationships with both of our hosts here, but just calling attention to the idea that if you have a dwelling and you're working on it and also living in it at the same time, it presents some obvious problems.
2: Are we all here living in structures that are in a semi-constant state of being remodeled?
0: Oh yeah.
3: Yes.
1: Yeah.
0: Right. Oh yeah.
1: Yeah, absolutely.
2: Living the Moab dream.
3: Yeah. I think that's just a reality around the world. I think the percentage of people who live in totally completed structures with no open projects, I think that's a small percentage of people the world around.
0: But if you're one of those people, join the chat, tell us about it. We're so curious about your experience. How do you fill your time? What do you worry about?
1: We just want to know.
0: Cleaning.
1: We just want to know. And this is for the historic record. This is going in the archive.
2: Is cleaning not a form of remodeling?
1: It's the gendered question. Love this. We Sam, who's the garbage performance artist?
3: Meryl Lederman Ukeles.
1: Okay, we need to save that for a garbage episode.
3: Okay, yeah.
0: Fix my garbage.
1: I'll put a link in the chat.
0: We have so many questions. We have maybe two episodes worth of questions.
3: Oh, should we try and like rapid fire some questions and give people their answers?
0: I do have
3: and like limit I have
0: a section specifically of like hot seat questions.
3: Great.
0: We're not gonna start with that.
3: Okay.
0: But I'm just gonna should we just jump into it?
2: We gotta warm up first.
0: Yeah.
3: Okay, great.
0: Okay, this is a good warm up question. Maggie, am I on? Okay.
1: Hold on. That's the one with the sticky button. Just saying, you could. It's Radiothon. You could donate to us. We've got some sticky buttons. So feel free to drive up to KZMU or go online at KZMU.org to donate during Radiothon.
0: Five bucks. Fix a sticky button.
1: Yeah.
5: I like to walk around my house naked. What is my obligation to have curtains or blinds?
0: Do we need to play that again louder?
1: I think. Did you guys hear it? Go ahead. Play it, Zoe.
0: One more time.
5: I like to walk around my house naked. What is my obligation to have curtains or blinds?
1: Okay, Zoe, now remix it.
2: You know, this is an interesting one. My partner and I have had a couple debates as she likes to walk around the house semi-naked. And I'm always saying, oh, someone could see you. And I think maybe this is a gendered question too, because I think, I heard something somewhere sometime that was apparently someone got registered as a sex offender because their neighbor could see them walking around naked through their window in their own house. And ever since I heard that, I don't walk around naked in my house unless the blinds are closed.
1: Wow. So you're saying the authoritarian government put the fear of God in you?
2: Yeah, yeah, maybe so.
1: You fear our surveillance.
2: I think masculine anatomy is maybe a little more offensive too.
1: Yeah, there you
2: so
1: go.
2: There might be a little, disparity there.
1: All right, Sam.
3: Well, I built a house once that has a window perfectly positioned to only show the crotch area of. The people in the house
1: of like a standing person
3: in their kit. Yeah. If you're in this kitchen and you're naked and you're standing up, there's a window perfectly positioned. And, you know, listener, you've probably walked by this window. There's a footpath. And if you're walking along the footpath and it's nighttime and one of the residents of the house is in the kitchen naked, you'll see just the framed, exciting part.
2: Was that the intention of the window?
3: No, it's just like it's the backsplash area. It's like below the cabinets, above the countertop, and it's a wide. It's like a 5 foot long window.
2: Wow,
0: backsplash,
3: yeah.
0: Eh?
3: Anyway, yeah. So I guess my feeling is, vision can extend across like property boundaries, and that's something you should take into account. That you can invade somebody's personal property rights from. A public thoroughfare, and that's on you, I think.
0: Wow, that was wise.
2: I would say theoretically yes, and legally it's up in the air.
1: I have local gossip about this.
2: Oh yeah,
1: directly relevant, also for building. There is a house in Moab that is adjacent to a field. In the middle of that field is a structure that kind of weirdly looks like a billboard, but it's in like a weird residential neighborhood. I happen to know that billboard is there because it blocks the sight of their naked neighbor from one house to the other house, that they had a conversation where they're like, could you stop walking around naked or like close your blinds? And whomever this was like, no. So they erected like a wrought iron billboard just to block that window.
2: I think that's a much better alternative to getting the courts involved.
1: I loved it. Yeah. But yeah, if you're driving around and you see a mysterious like metal billboard, you know who it is. You know the story now.
0: You know the story.
2: I did have a client once tell me we were rebuilding a fence and there was a honeysuckle that was growing up on his neighbor's portion that extended 2 or 3 feet above the fence, and he told me explicitly before we started, please preserve the honeysuckle. My neighbor planted it so she doesn't see me naked in the hot tub.
1: All right. Yes.
2: And I said, absolutely, we will preserve that.
1: There's a lot of strategies that we could use here. Mm-hmm. Strategies you could learn from picking up a book at Back of Beyond or buying a large piece of meat at Yule Geezer.
0: That's once.
3: Could you block your naked shame with a large enough piece of meat?
1: You could, but I feel like that might up your... I feel like that actually might get you higher on the sex offender registry.
3: rough step.
1: Zoe, you want to do another question?
0: Let's do another question. This is Sean from Tucson.
6: Hi, home repair experts. Sean here. I had two quick questions. My first question is, I have some metal casement windows that need the glass panes replaced. I was wondering what the hard putty is that holds the windows in and where I get it and how I can work with it. They're just single pane glass. I was wondering if I just get some glass from Ace to have them cut it or if there's a special type of glass I get.
3: I got thoughts. You got thoughts, Lee?
2: Probably need to replace those windows.
0: Sean from Tucson, great radio voice.
1: Great radio voice.
0: That was
1: voice.
0: Lovely.
1: I feel calmer. I could feel my nervous system downregulate.
3: Yeah. Well, I feel like there's two paths here. Lee's advocating for replacing the single pane iron window.
2: He lives in Tucson.
3: He lives in Tucson.
2: Those single panes aren't standing up to the heat.
3: Sure not. However, I think this is based on my inferences about this caller. I think he's probably preserving these windows for aesthetic reasons. I would say a journey of glazing repair would probably be interesting to this person. And so that putty is a linseed oil based glazing putty, and you could get it. I would find the oldest hardware store that you can find in the area and ask for some glazing putty, and that's what it'll be called. Or, you might ask for window putty, but it's fairly stiff. It's fairly hard to work with. It's intended to be tooled with a glazing tool, which looks like a, 5-in-1 paint scraper. I think you can use a solvent to kind of like smooth out the finish after you put it on there. You're going to put it on in like a really triangular section type fillet to like, it'll dry. It takes a long time to dry. So you're going to, I guess also, regarding your glass, I think for that kind of window, I wouldn't worry about tempered glass. I would get a little glass cutter and just practice cutting rectangles of glass. Or you can probably just get normal window pane glass cut at this same oldest hardware store in the area.
2: Those are probably good pieces of advice. Does all window glazing material have like a linseed base, or is there like newer stuff on the market that might be easier to work with?
3: I think window glazing putty has been phased out rather than reformulated.
2: Okay.
3: Is my impression.
2: Yeah. I did actually see some down at Turner Lumber here when I was poking around the back aisles the other day. So it's out there. It's just that product might have been on the shelf for 10 years.
3: Yeah.
0: Well, that was a highly technical, very good answer.
2: Yeah, Sam is great.
0: Which I know.
1: We're just
0: like,
1: yeah, no, we're sitting
0: over
1: here speechless.
0: I have nothing to add to this conversation. Yeah, I will say though, Sam, your assumptions about the listener were correct. He is interested in preserving the aesthetics of his house, which he gets to in his second question.
2: All right.
6: Second question. I have a shower that has some kind of messed up board behind it because it's got some water that came through. I want to take out the tiles, replace the board, and reuse the tiles. I was wondering if there's a way to get the grout off the tiles because they're fairly old and specialty, and I would like to keep the aesthetic the same.
2: Man, I was just looking at some tiles the other day that a homeowner wanted me to reuse, and it's usually not the grout you have to worry about as much. That stuff will flake off pretty easy. It's the thinset or the mortar on the back of the tile. It's generally applied with like a notch trowel, so there's like multiple lines going across the tile, and it dries pretty hard. And
0: I just want to pop in here and say I know what that is.
2: Yep, absolutely.
0: Having recently tiled a shower.
1: I know, I'm the odd one out now. I'm like, that sounds like the same thing to me, but I believe you that they're different.
2: Yeah, grout fills the cracks between the tiles.
1: Okay.
2: And then thinset or mortar is on the back of the tile that you don't see when it's all finished.
1: Okay, and the thinset is more of like an adhesive?
2: Exactly.
1: Okay.
2: Yep. Yeah, so that stuff is pretty hard to get off. Like a grinder with a diamond wheel on it or something like that could be your best friend. Yeah, if they're specialty tiles and you want to reuse them, I would say, you know, hopefully the water intrusion is acting in your favor and those tiles will just pop off nice and easy. But yeah, saturating that thin set can help it come off. Generally, like I said, the grout flakes off pretty easy, but... not all grout is equal, so you might have some hard work ahead of you.
3: I've used like grout haze remover, which is like an acid, and you know the instructions for that when you're trying to remove haze is to like put it on and take it off pretty soon. But I think you know, with a tile, with an old tile, you probably have a vitrified ceramic material with a cementitious mortar attached to it, and those
0: cementitious.
3: Are
0: different.
1: Are you just showing off?
3: Yes, I am. We're on the radio as experts. So I think
1: amazing.
3: It's possible that you could find some kind of acid, maybe muriatic acid or like sulfuric acid product that might kind of loosen the bond or mostly act on the mortar part. That might be worth your time experimenting if you're having a hard time removing it mechanically.
2: Yeah. Great suggestions.
0: Good answers. Good question, Sean.
1: Muriatic acid?
3: Muriatic acid.
1: Okay, tick.
0: Cementitious.
3: It's, yeah, muriatic acid is a hardware store product that you would use to, like, clean your garage floor before painting it or something.
0: We're going to have a vocabulary list this episode.
1: I'm putting it in the show notes.
0: Well, now that you guys have demonstrated your technical knowledge, I think we should really put it to the test. Here's a question from Maddie, who lives in Moab.
7: If your housemate is making giant puppets, for example, maybe of a decapitated horse, but they're really cool and you really like them, is it morally offensive to hang them off your porch as art?
3: This is really like, you know, some of these questions are technical and some of these are like
2: philosophical,
3: mm-hmm. moral, interpersonal.
1: We mm-hmm. deal with the deep stuff on Molo Sholo. That's,
0: we get
1: that's
0: like
1: what
0: the
1: we're
0: social
1: here for.
0: Contract in a lot of these questions.
3: Yeah, well, this is the interesting thing about the housing industry generally is that you think it's a technical profession about construction and development, but it's actually social work.
1: Mm.
2: Yeah, that's true.
1: So,
2: yeah.
1: Do you guys are you saying that you guys have like the gossip on everyone?
3: On this one, we do.
1: On contractors? Contractors in general,
0: I think
1: they,
0: about
1: they
0: that
1: know.
0: A lot because I'm a person who does it. I'm a nurse, but I work in addiction medicine. And I like knowingly stepped into a very like social work heavy job. And I think working my job and interacting with people who, you know, yeah, manage housing complexes or are the manager of a grocery store, for example, I have a lot of empathy for all these people who maybe didn't realize they were stepping into a social work role. And you think you're doing one thing, but oops.
2: Yeah.
0: You're a social worker now, and that's yeah.
1: not everyone is great at it, yeah. you know?
2: Yeah.
3: Well, to answer the question, I think that America and Utah are places where people value property rights pretty highly. And so I would say you should have no qualms about doing what you want on your property, including hanging headless horse puppets from your porch rafters.
2: I would agree.
0: We're
2: yeah.
0: pro headless horse puppet.
2: We're pro art installations.
3: And somebody can make an aluminum billboard sign to block their view if they have such a problem with it.
1: I saw a house that had a big sign in the front yard that said, with a big arrow, this neighbor sucks.
2: Oh, wow.
1: And like, you know, free, it's a free country.
3: Yeah.
2: Yeah.
3: That's great.
0: That's a good flag. I have a flagpole.
1: I think
0: my
1: there
0: house,
1: was a flag.
0: And I haven't put a flag up.
1: Mm-hmm.
0: That might mm-hmm. be a nice one. But no arrow. It's just me. I'm the neighbor that sucks.
1: Wow.
2: Oh, that's
1: yeah.
2: a different route.
1: Just let people know.
0: Let people know.
1: They can't say that you didn't tell mm-hmm. them.
2: But I think there's like a little, you know, what's the word I'm looking for? A paradox with that, where if you're self-proclaiming that you suck, you're probably way better than you think you are. And if you're the one pointing an arrow at the neighbor, maybe you're the one that sucks. Maybe not. Maybe it was justified. But... if you're owning that you suck, you probably suck way less than you think you do.
1: We've triggered
0: I suck less
1: we've
0: than
1: triggered
0: I think I do.
1: Lee's philosophical button.
0: And my
1: the button of philosophy.
2: We're going to get deeper.
1: I love
3: you
1: it.
3: Got a real carpenter philosopher thing going on with you.
1: I mean, you know what? Our previous shows have been about pie and knitting. So, you know, we had some room to go deeper.
3: this is great.
0: This listener had a second question that goes a little deeper. So we're gonna play Maddie's part too.
7: If all you've been doing is house projects for 2 years, how do you remember to have fun?
2: Great question. Great question. I don't know. I'll report back when I resurface after all the house projects are done in 20 or 30 years.
0: This is a pointed question actually for both of you.
2: Yeah.
3: Well,
2: Sam and I go for bike rides every now and then.
3: Yeah. I think having a party at your house that you have worked on and enjoying the fruits of your labor is a way to get some feedback about how worth it was. I think also maybe like hire a cleaner to come in and clean your house like really good one time and like look at it and be like, wow, I cannot think about that for another month, and put the time that you would put into being stressed out about your house being a wreck into like planning a little trip.
0: Plan a little trip
1: is just a nice thing to say.
2: I think getting away from town is a great way to remember to have fun, because then you can't be at your house, so you can't think about your house projects. I suppose you can still think about them, but you can't act on them, so you have to fill the time somehow.
0: And if you can't get away from town, go check out Ye Olde Geezer Meat Shop.
1: Yeah, or read about, or you could cook some meat, or you could read about the lives of others.
0: A trip in itself.
1: I wish I had like a book that I could think of right now. Literally all that I think of is I worked at Back and Beyond when Hillary Clinton's memoir came out.
2: How long ago was that?
1: Not that long.
2: Oh, wow.
1: Maybe she's probably had a couple.
3: 2019. Yeah.
1: It was an update. It was the sequel.
2: Okay.
1: But people would come in and be like, you don't have Hillary Clinton's memoir. So, you know, they probably do now.
3: Yeah.
1: And you know what it doesn't talk about? Home renovation.
2: Yeah, she hires that out.
1: She hires that out.
0: You know, she hires that out.
3: Smart. Mm-hmm.
1: Also, I will say that I've noticed couples, these are people who like to do the big project of the building of a house. I have noticed that they finish the project, move in, and then within 6 months get a divorce.
0: Oh.
2: It can be stressful for people.
1: Mm-hmm.
0: We have a divorce question.
1: Oh.
2: Oh no.
3: Bring it on.
0: Well, can I add my 2 cents about having fun?
1: Oh, yeah.
0: I think it also, it's nice to do like chores and mandatory adult tasks with other people. And there's so many people in this town who have house projects. So maybe buddy up. Like someone comes to help you with your house project for a day. You get like a little accountability buddy and some company. And then the next weekend you go help them.
1: Aww.
0: It's like weed and feed, but just between friends.
1: That's really sweet. I like that. Accountability partners.
0: All right. We've got a question about someone looking to avoid divorce.
3: Bring it on.
8: I'm looking to redo the siding on my house, and I would like to know your recommendation on the best siding for our house in Moab.
3: Best siding.
8: We thought about painting the siding of our house, but we also don't want to get divorced. So just give us some tips on what we can replace it with instead.
1: There was a dramatic pause there.
2: Yeah. Mm-hmm. Yeah. Color choices are a big flashpoint for couples. Yeah. I tend to see a lot of couples. We've done a lot of siding projects through my company. And usually I think the kind of default, which is falls on kind of standard gender lines in America, is the guy pretends he doesn't have an opinion and then lets his wife choose the color. And he's just like, I don't care that much.
1: Mm-hmm.
2: And she's like, I want dark blue. And he's like, great. Awesome. And I think he could deep down want like a bright yellow or an orange, but he's like not going to say it because it's just not worth it for him. Yeah, exactly. They don't know how to talk about hard things. So, I think that, finding some commonality, that's always a great idea. If you can't decide on the paint color together, you're also going to have to decide on the new siding color. So we can't save you all of the strife, but you know, I'd say there's a lot of colors out there. There's got to be one that you both like.
3: It sounds to me like they're debating replacing the siding with a different material system.
2: Yes, it does. It does appear that way.
3: Yeah. So what are your thoughts on like the best material choice for like an exterior wall covering in this climate?
2: You know, stucco is kind of the local favorite, I would say. A lot of houses get stucco, and I'm personally not sold on the longevity of it. You know, some of the synthetic stucco options out there these days do have quite a long life to them.
1: Do you feel like it's fragile, or...?
2: It can crack over time. The synthetic stucco systems are better about that than the older, you know, three-coat stucco or traditional hard-coat stucco, as they call it, which is more of like a cementitious product, to use Sam's lingo.
0: Two for two on cementitious.
1: We should do it like on Pee-wee's Playhouse, you know, where you go, ah! For, do you know that word of the day?
0: Oh, no, I don't.
1: Well, if you do know that, make me feel less weird in the chat. cementitious. Okay, go on.
2: Yeah, hard coat stucco is like I think it's like 10 pounds of material per square foot of siding or per square foot of wall area. And imagine like putting cement on the side of your house. The synthetic stuccos that are out on the market today, they go over like a foam board, which is great because it adds exterior insulation to your house. We love that for this climate. And then you have kind of like a very thin, almost like plasticky polymer-based synthetic product that I think still has some cement qualities to it. But it definitely expands and contracts better. It holds up over time better. You can do larger areas without it cracking. So I think that's a good option if you like the stucco look. If you're looking for more of a traditional siding look, there's some great options that are out there that are either engineered wood or engineered fiber cement. If you're looking for the traditional lap siding or the board and batten look, I'd say whatever you do, just stay away from vinyl. It doesn't like the sun that much.
3: No. I would say if you're having trouble picking a paint color, picking another siding system where you will also have to pick a paint color for that siding system is probably the wrong move. So if you go to, if you find a stucco contractor, they'll use probably like a Dryvit, which is a brand, a Dryvit system, which has a paint chip array, has a color array, and it'll limit your choices. And I would say try and do like a process of elimination with that and say like, okay, we're looking at tones in this area and that area, and then you have like 25 choices instead of like a whole continuum of choices. Or, you know, the kind of the synthetic wood siding systems that Lee was referring to, some of those have even more limited color systems. And if you're, I will say, like, you know, if the choice is between repainting your existing siding and choosing a whole new siding system, there's like an order of magnitude in cost between those two things. And so, you know, which might be worth it to avoid divorce.
2: But, absolutely.
3: Yeah.
0: How often in your job, Lee, do you find that you're also like a marriage counselor?
2: Not that often, thankfully. Like I said, a lot of couples have like a dynamic built up over the years that they just kind of fall back into when they're talking to me. So I usually end up talking more to one person than the other. And that it does flip flop depending on the couple. There's been some projects where there's like open disagreement in front of me, and then I just end up sitting there like, I'll do whatever you guys want me to. You just got to figure it out. I'm so sorry. But yeah, that's not very typical. Usually I'd say, the health of Moab couples is pretty good from my standpoint.
0: Oh.
1: I'm going to quote you. I'm typing it into the show notes immediately. Yeah.
0: Have you ever come in on a project that started as like a DIY and they're like, we simply cannot.
2: Absolutely.
0: Like, please save our marriage and finish this for us.
2: Yeah. Yeah. Usually those are the tougher projects. Yeah. If tensions are already high, you're stepping into a minefield.
1: I feel like I'm making you the bad guy.
0: Should we take a little musical break?
1: I mean, I don't know. What do you got? What do you got?
9: I'm stoked on these questions. Oh, you just
0: we
9: want to
0: keep going. Okay.
1: I know.
0: No musical
1: we got
0: break.
1: A lot of them,
0: I
1: honestly.
0: I feel like you need to drink some water or something. No, you're
1: yeah,
0: good.
1: We're
0: okay,
1: just marathoning
0: we're
1: it.
0: We're good. Okay.
1: It's the top of the hour, though, so we should do a little station ID. This is
0: just a
1: community.
0: Little one.
1: A little one.
0: Just a little
1: just one. A little guy. We are Community Radio in Moab, broadcasting locally on 106.7 FM in Greater Grand County and Green River on 90.1 FM and down in San Juan County on 90.7 FM. 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
1: You get, I mean, $5. You get back infinite public radio here. Like, you have something to say.
3: I do. Well, radiothon related. Let's say, you know, if donating to this station is just going to pay you dividends when you are doing your DIY house project and your cognitive load is big enough that you can't decide what to play on your Spotify, you can just turn on the radio.
0: 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We got you.
1: Yeah. Where else would you turn on one radio show, hear some great music, hear extremely good advice on your home renovation project, and hear the local goss?
2: I will say KZMU is an integral part of my company's functioning. About 2.5 years ago, we transitioned away from having one person choose the music all day to just listening to KZMU almost all day. We do take a morning break because we can't deal with the news. But other than that, from 8 a.m. to 9 a.m., we're often struggling to find a suitable radio station. But the rest of the day, we're listening to KZMU, and our productivity has increased by 300%.
1: Oh, wow.
3: Do you take lunch when the word of the day comes on?
2: We do. Word
0: That's
2: of the day.
0: You know.
2: There was a period a few months ago where word of the day was like a little bit off 12 o'clock. And there were some days where we were like, whoa, it's 12:45 and we haven't eaten lunch. What happened? So it is kind of...
0: KZMU keeps you regular.
1: Integral part. Integral part.
0: Better than they used to have. What was the sticker they used to have? It's like KZMU better than silence most of the time.
1: That's cute. I like that.
2: I would agree with that. Yeah.
0: I'm going to try and play a recording right now. Let's see if it works.
1: I'm not going to help you.
6: Second question.
0: Oh, we've heard that one.
1: We're still trying.
0: Where did it go?
1: We have other questions, you guys. One question from the chat was just boats on us.

0: I would say yes. And this is a piece of advice that I can pass on from the person who gave me this advice, which led to me building a sauna out of a boat. I guess, yeah, if you've probably seen it in a yard around town over the last, 5, 8 years,
1: It
0: but
1: was in the newspaper once, years
0: it was in
1: ago.
0: the newspaper once.
2: How did you
0: So,
2: manage that?
0: you know, I most I wasn't focused on the boat part. I was focused on building a sauna on a trailer. And someone told me, well, the cheapest trailer you can get is probably an old fishing boat trailer. And if it comes with the boat, you could just flip the boat over and it becomes the roof. And that's good advice because an aluminum fishing boat can be in pretty bad boat shape and it's still an okay roof. And aluminum is pretty easy to put screws in and it's already the same shape as the trailer beneath it.
2: Pretty bad boat,
0: Pretty
2: okay
0: good roof.
2: roof.
0: Yeah.
2: Is that just for saunas, or is that like general
0: You
2: construction
0: could
2: advice?
0: if you're looking to build yourself a weird triangular trailer, it doesn't have to be a sauna. It could
3: Or a
0: be
3: shed.
0: or a shed.
3: Great
0: Yeah.
3: shed.
0: Well, really, the
4: Boat
0: boat roof could
4: ADU.
0: exist on its own. The mobility of it, the trailer plus already shaped roof thing is the fishing boat trailer combo.
3: All right, thank you.
4: So I think that's a resounding yes
0: Yeah.
4: for boat saunas.
2: I
4: Yeah.
2: mean, I'm a no, but I don't like saunas. Or honestly, boats most of the time.
3: You know, before it was filled in with wood to make it the sauna, it was just boat roof on trailer, and then it was like a karaoke pavilion. And I
0: Yep.
3: dug that. That was
0: Yeah.
3: pretty cool.
0: We put lighting up under the roof and towed it around on New Year's Eve with a karaoke machine. It was cool.
4: Nice.
3: That's a good one for the Electric Light Parade.
0: Yeah.
3: Which, if you guys saw it, if you at home went and saw the Electric Light Parade this year, it was like really serious. It was like an abrupt scale up. Did you see it last
4: Oh
3: year?
4: yeah.
2: Did it have a
4: No, it
2: glow
4: was
2: up?
4: impressive.
3: It had a serious glow
4: It
3: up.
4: was
3: It was
4: like
3: like.
4: a mile long or something.
3: Yeah.
4: I was impressed. I actually was like, I don't know, kind of like tired by the end of
3: I
4: it.
3: wasn't prepared.
4: Yeah. I wish I had brought some snacks.
2: Consider
3: We're
2: yourself
3: getting
2: warned
3: old.
2: for
3: Yeah.
2: next year.
4: Yeah.
3: Yeah, consider yourself warned. All right.
2: I'm going to play a question, I think. I
3: Love
2: vetted
3: it.
2: this one, so I hope I didn't swear.
3: Uh-oh.
5: Hello, home experts. I live in a brick house built in 1949, and a lot of times I want to hang stuff on the walls, and it's usually a thick layer of drywall mud over the brick. And the previous owners seem to just drill a bunch of holes and then shove drywall hangers into the brick. I've found that to be a frustrating process if the hole is, a tenth of an inch too big. Drywall hangers just spin. I figure, masonry screws exist, but for hanging things, those are pretty difficult. I wonder if you have any guidance for hanging things in adobe or brick or non-drywall or like wood stud-based homes.
2: Wow, that was a great question.
3: That was. And I think that was actually kind of similar to, we got another question. We got a drywall
2: We got a
3: question, but
2: drywall
3: this is
2: screw
3: a
2: question.
3: masonry wall, would you call it, you
4: A
3: guys?
4: cementitious wall.
0: Yeah.
3: Yeah! Okay.
0: You know what you call someone who works on cementitious assemblies?
4: A mason?
0: A cementitian.
3: Yes, let's all laugh like
0: Okay.
3: good show.
0: Yeah, I've got some high level stuff, and then we probably both have some very detailed stuff. But I would like to ask this person if this is a rental or if a house they own.
2: They own it.
0: They own this
2: Yeah,
0: house.
2: this
0: Okay.
2: is Spencer from Tucson.
0: Oh, great. Okay. Well,
2: Big fan base down in Tucson. Thank you,
0: yeah.
2: Tucson.
3: Yeah, shout out to Tucson.
4: All right.
0: Well, the first thing I would say is if you want to hang something that's going to be temporary and it doesn't weigh that much, you should just get one of those self-adhesive command hooks or something from the hardware store and use because if you're hanging a painting that weighs 10 pounds or less, one of those will take you 3 seconds to apply. It's removable later, and you don't have to worry about making a hole and monkeying around with the extensive and frustrating world of drywall anchors.
2: 10 pounds. It can go up to 10 pounds.
0: Oh yeah.
2: That's amazing.
0: Yeah, shear value on like a big adhesive patch on like a stable substrate
2: Nice.
0: is pretty big.
4: Yeah.
2: I didn't understand any of that, but I
3: Great.
2: understood
3: Sounds
2: ten
3: like
2: pounds.
3: sounds like
4: Adhesives are
3: science.
4: strong,
0: Ooga
4: I
0: booga
4: think.
0: glue hook.
4: Yeah.

0: Glue hold stuff. Mm-hmm. That's the TLDR.
1: Glue.
2: Yeah. And then my other immediate suggestion, which is probably also out of left field and not what you were imagining, is museum molding.
0: Hmm.
2: Which is, if you own this house, it's would be more of a project to apply, but it would solve your problem more permanently. And what museum molding is a strip of wood with a shape that has kind of an undercut really on the top, or just a place for a hook to go. It's not crown molding. It's typically something that's run maybe a foot off the ceiling all the way around the house in every room, or at least every wall where you'd want to hang stuff. And what it would allow you to do is have a rod or a string or something that is attached up there, either with a hook or maybe even just like a 1x2 tab conned to your wall with a push pin in it and a string coming out of that. I don't know if I'm making sense to Spencer or not, but look up museum molding, look up some pictures of it, and you'll get what I'm saying. There's all kinds of more or less complicated systems for masonry walls that hinge upon a linear fastening strip that lets you kind of extend vertically from it whatever direction you want. Yes, I'm looking at a picture of it now.
1: A picture rail.
2: Yeah.
0: Yeah.
2: Picture rail. Yeah. That's a better term for it, I think.
1: That is what I grew up knowing it as.
2: Yeah.
3: Picture rail. Museum molding brings up like all kinds of
2: okay.
3: responses.
1: I gotta be real. Gender is weird sometimes because I'm gonna blame it on not innate gender, but learned gender, because I hard was not listening to anything that you said. I'm so sorry.
2: Well, we are married.
1: So you That's right. I just
3: you don't have to.
1: I just fuzz out. I'm like, he'll catch me up later. It's fine.
2: Community knowledge.
1: That's right. Community knowledge, you guys. And that is what we're doing here at Molo Sholo.
0: Yeah.
1: Building community knowledge.
0: Yeah. I would say, just to add to the picture framing challenges, potentially a solution. I know that it sounded like the listener was saying that tap cons are a bit of a pain, but I would say that if you invest in some good quality masonry bits and you have a cordless drill and driver available to you, that's probably the best option if you don't want to put up picture rail all over your house. You just get a masonry bit, you drill your hole to the specified size for the tap cons that you're putting in, and then you drill in your tap cons and you have a screw in the wall to hang something off of, and you don't have to deal with the drywall anchors. Typically, drywall anchors are made for drywall. I think there are some options out there that are made for masonry applications. I've never really messed with them that much. Tap cons, once you learn the hang of them, they're pretty simple. It sounds like you might have a few pictures to hang in this house, so I think you'd catch on by TapCon number three or four.
3: Pretty simple once you get the hang of them.
0: Yep.
1: So many slogans, Lee.
0: Yeah.
1: You're a slogan guy. You missed your mark. You could have gone into marketing.
0: Well, you know, I do a little marketing here and there.
2: Another strategy I could imagine for an entire house with masonry walls everywhere, and a resident who I know to be someone who produces visual art or photography, would be to like pick some strategic places to hang a large sheet of something that's easier to fasten to, like, you know, like a big old chunk of corkboard or a piece of nice finished plywood or a piece of homasote, even.
3: Homasote
2: is probably a surface you're familiar with from your 60s era elementary school. And it's kind of like a fiber board, but you can put push pins in it very easily. And sometimes it's a similar material. I don't think homasote directly, but there's a similar fiber board material that sometimes
3: like
2: occurs
3: felt boards.
2: In. Yes, felt board boards. Would be a great choice. Any kind of softer material.
0: Would you not have to fasten those with tapcons?
2: You would, but you'd only have to do it once, and then you could.
1: But then you never get good at it.
0: Well, you might be good.
3: And they're easy once
0: I imagine
3: get the hang of them.
0: If we're hanging a big sheet, you're going to be putting in at least 10 tap cons. So, you know,
2: I think four.
0: Okay.
2: Yeah.
1: Conflict,
0: no, that,
1: you guys.
0: Probably work.
1: It's getting tense in the studio.
3: I've got another question that I think is a good segue, since we're talking about how many things can you put in the wall. I don't have a recording of this one, but someone wanted to know how many screws can go into, or screw holes, mm-hmm. can go into a square foot of drywall before it starts to lose its structural integrity.
2: Hmm. Quite a few.
3: So many?
0: Yeah.
2: So many.
1: Really?
3: Yeah. The limit does not exist?
0: I think you could make it look like Swiss cheese and it would probably still hold for a while. It also depends on how much you're hanging off of it. If you're putting a bunch of screws into it and you're hanging a bunch of stuff off of one square foot of drywall, it might give out. Depends on how much weight we're hanging.
1: Dang. Actually, screws, like, I am surprised by this, actually.
2: I mean, yeah, is this like how many holes just can you put in like a hypothetical 12-inch square of like drywall, or is this like how many? I feel like the way I'm interpreting this question is you have a rental with drywall walls and you keep putting screws in the same place and patching them.
3: I happen to know this person lives in a freshly built community rebuilt home.
2: Oh. Hmm.
0: I wonder what they're doing. Why so many holes in one square foot?
2: Yeah. I mean, there's occasionally times when you will encounter someone looking for a stud behind a piece of drywall.
1: Mm-hmm. I think it's a situation
2: and
1: like
2: the
1: that.
2: Way,
1: yes.
2: The way that they do that is by just putting screws in every 3/4 inch until you find the stud. And I've seen that enough times to know that you can mess up a sheet of drywall pretty good and the rest of it will still be fine.
1: So yeah. Is this related to how many angels can dance on the head of a pin?
2: Or how many camels can pass through the eye of a needle?
1: None. Jesus told me. Anyway, up here it is Radio Thought of KCMU. Infinite. Potentially infinite.
3: Potentially infinite. Should we do another question?
2: Yeah.
3: Let's see I'm what enjoying we got. This. Let's go here.
4: I guess this isn't necessarily a safe question, but if you are installing countertops and the options available to you are all ugly, what do you do?
5: I'm looking.
0: Oh, man.
2: I know more about this question than I'd like
0: to. This brings back memories of spending a month with a client trying to find the right countertop.
1: Hey, listeners at home, do we appreciate contractors and all of the emotional work that they do for us? Is it a male caring profession?
2: Oh yeah.
0: Yeah.
3: Oh,
0: I'd say
3: yeah.
0: So.
5: Oh yeah.
2: Oh yeah. I think the way I would frame that is when you're out there as a homeowner trying to pay for services, and sometimes there's someone who, you know, some hypothetical contractor who adds on like a fee, an additional fee to like the labor and materials that are being directly charged to your house. What are you getting for that money? One of the things that you're getting for that money is emotional absorption of your anxiety.
0: Yeah, this is true.
2: You wouldn't know anything about that though, would you, Lee?
0: I know it all too well. Yeah. No, I think, I mean, first of all, I would say, are we limited in countertop choices?
3: Big nods from Sam.
0: Yeah, there's a lot of countertop choices out there, and I can't imagine that you would find every single countertop out there ugly. So I'm guessing we're dealing with like a limited scope of what countertops are available, either due to some kind of design restriction or some kind of budgetary restriction. Yeah, I think you pick the least ugly one in that kind of a situation.
1: Cover it with your stuff.
0: Yeah.
3: Yeah, we know, listener, that you have cute things that you're going to put on the countertop.
1: Is Formica still a thing?
2: Oh, yeah.
1: I love Formica. I'm pro Formica.
3: She's Formica.
1: I'm for it.
2: Yeah. I'll also advocate for Formica. It's an amazing material. It's paper fiber with a pattern printed on it, pressed in a hydraulic press at like a billion pounds with like a phenolic resin, and it's impervious to like most things. You can put a pretty hot pan on Formica and not destroy it. I mean, it can be hot enough that it does melt it, but it's, for how inexpensive it is and how durable it is, I think it gets a bad reputation.
1: I grew up with Formica and we like beat the hell out of it, and it was totally fine. I just dislike the expensive. I don't like granite and stuff like that.
2: Yeah.
3: I also think with all house materials, like you fill your house with your stuff and you notice gonna, the raw materials so much less.
1: It's going to matter less.
3: When Audrey and I moved in and the walls were like this, it's funny because we hated them so much.
1: I remember.
3: And then everyone comes in and they're like, did you guys, like this wall color is amazing. Oh,
1: yeah. It is.
3: And it was like this kind of like gray robin's egg blue and so shiny. And we hated it so much. And then we put cute things on it and it's fine.
1: It was great. It's gonna be fine. It still is great. Yeah.
0: I think there's often a tendency of people during house projects to hyper focus on the details that are coming at you like in that very moment.
3: Sam just gave like a finger gun across the studio. So this is
0: Sam knows what
1: it was.
0: I'm
1: emphatic finger gun. If it was a real gun, you would have been in trouble, Lee.
0: Yeah. There's been many times where like we'll install something and people will show up and see it for the first time and they'll be like, Oh God, no. And then we're like, you know, I try to do like the, it's going to blend in. It's going to be fine. You're going to love it in a year. And then sometimes people buy it and sometimes people don't buy that line. But I think generally when you have a little bit of time to adjust to that new thing, you're probably going to either love it or not notice it after a while.
2: Mm-hmm. I think that's a great bit of advice.
0: I always tell my clients to care less.
2: Yeah.
0: I'm just like, hey, chill out, you know?
2: Yeah, it's one thing.
1: Do they like that? Do they love that?
0: They're just
1: like, wow, great. Yeah.
2: Well, it's rare, you know, a house project, a kitchen remodel project, whatever is, there are so many choices that usually one choice is just one part of a larger thing. And so I think it's better to like accept your limitations, accept your constraints and do the best job you can and then move on and not focus on it too much. And usually things are changeable. In this particular case, because I think I know what this is referring to, my specific advice for this specific person would be to choose a solid color countertop. And then, because I think the quote, all my choices available are ugly, comes from formica resembling like different kinds of natural stone. And I agree, like those can be kind of weird. So I think two things. One, choose a solid color that kind of is like neutral and put colorful things on it and you'll not notice it once it's there. And two, that countertop is fairly replaceable. And so I would say like plan to live with it for a couple of years and maybe replace it with butcher block or something down the road. And
3: if it's still bothering you,
2: yeah,
3: which it might not be,
2: totally.
3: This is the only time where like that choice is or that material is the focal point.
1: Yeah, it's true.
0: Yeah,
1: yeah.
0: Neutral colors are a good recommendation too. You can kind of fill in the space afterwards.
3: Solid neutral.
1: You don't have to maximize every decision. It's better if you do not.
0: Yeah. Mm-hmm. Just relax. It's going to be okay.
2: They also make formica that looks like butcher block countertop, and it's quite funny.
0: Interesting. I don't know that I like the sound of that.
2: I mean, if you look at it like it's telling you a joke when you look at it, it's great.
1: It's postmodern.
0: If you look at it in someone else's house, it's great.
1: I want a postmodern countertop.
2: Yeah.
3: We've got a question from Audrey, who lives here in Moab, Utah. She says, we live in a newly constructed concrete floored house with a vent on the floor of the utility closet. There has been a box covering the vent until last weekend when I realized it probably should be clear. After clearing the vent opening, the utility closet began to smell like sewage. I put something over the vent again, and it doesn't smell anymore. But what is the right way to handle this?
0: Uh-oh.
1: It took us an hour and a half to get to sewage.
2: I think vent means floor drain in this case.
0: Okay.
2: I think there's a dry solution. Yeah, I think there's a dry trap.
0: Yep. So underneath your floor drain and underneath all plumbing fixtures in your house, there's a little U-shaped

0: those exist, you know, to either to catch some condensate from a water heater nearby, or in case of like your washing machine overflowing or something. So chances are it won't get much water in it ever. So after you pour an Nalgene bottle of water in it, you could pour maybe a quarter cup of vegetable oil in it, or mineral oil.
1: Yeah.
0: Yeah.
1: Well, Is that real?
0: Yes. Yes. Because it will not evaporate.
2: Will GWISA approve of that?
0: Well, you do the same thing in your kitchen sink like every night. You specifically.
2: Yeah, me specifically. I'm pouring bacon grease down the drain every night.
0: No, you just want.
1: You just have to turn the you know, the incinerator on while you do it, so it whips it up.
0: Yeah. A quarter cup is probably a generous amount, but you want enough to skin the surface of your trap with an oil that's not going to evaporate, and it shouldn't be an oil. It should be like a food safe thing that's not going to be like gnarly. Like, don't do it with used motor oil. I don't know why you would.
2: Trying to get rid of your motor
0: bacon
2: oil.
0: Bacon grease.
3: Bacon grease.
2: Yeah, thin oils.
0: Yeah.
2: Yeah.
3: Should we do a quick musical break and then come back with Hot Seat?
1: Absolutely. Let's do Hot Seat. We also
3: have
1: a puzzler.
3: We do have a puzzler.
1: And we at least have to say the answer to last month's puzzler. Of those at home who have been working on that puzzler.
3: Very anti-musical break vibes in this room.
1: There's just been content. No, put on that music, baby. Here on KZMU, where it is Radiothon. Feel free to come on up.

0: Ain't that America?
1: Y'all, Cozy has entered the chat, and you can too, at molo.sholo.com.
2: Something like that. You know what, you guys? I'm gonna be real. I'm gonna be real with all of you. Between now and the next show, I'm buying a new URL. This URL is not going good. And really, we all know that in this, our modern age, one of the most important decisions a boy or girl or other can make when they're growing up is their URL. 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
3: Are you going to buy S-H-O-L-O?
2: S-H-O-L-O.
1: I've been spelling it wrong this whole time.
2: And I just watched Cozy type it in and also typed it in wrong.
4: I thought it was kind of like the, Soho, Boho, Molo, Sholo type thing.
2: Oh, yeah. Yeah, that does make sense. That does make sense. What about Mosho.com?
4: Well, I think that's already taken. There's the Mo Show on KZMU.
1: Shoot.
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4: Is the Mo Show still going on?
2: I don't know. They come and they go.
4: Mo seems a little wild.
2: Oh, man.
0: A little wild.
4: Great DJ. Love listening to him.
3: There's also Sholo, Arizona.
1: And Hot Seat. Let's do Hot Seat.
2: Look, go do Hot Seat, babe.
1: Do we want some musical background for Hot Seat?
3: It's Hot Seat time.
1: What do we want for Hot Seat?
3: A song about... Hot Pants Explosion?
1: I'm going to put LCD Sound System in the background.
3: Okay. I was going to go Hot Pants Explosion by the B-52s.
1: This is a song called...
4: I was thinking like Jeopardy music.
1: It's a song called Home. Everything we've played so far is either called House or Home. Okay.
2: Ooh,
1: we've got some
2: hot seat
1: this
2: song.
1: This is actually perfect.
2: Yeah.
1: Okay. These are all from one listener. I'm just going to read them one at a time, and I would say you each get like one quick hot seat answer, then we move on to the next one.
3: We both give our quick answer to the same question?
1: Yeah.
3: Okay, great. Do you want to... Let's decide which one of us is going first, or are we going to alternate?
4: You go first.
1: This song is literally perfect. I had no idea what it was going to sound like. Okay. I'm just going to read the text verbatim. Oh my god! Exclamation point. Can a swamp cooler get too hot and explode if the water or pump break?
3: No.
4: No.
1: Great. Okay. The washing machine is leaving suspicious marks on my clothes. Is it possible to clean a laundry machine myself, or should I just get a new one?
3: Yes, you can clean it yourself.
4: Yes, you can clean it yourself, but it is a huge pain in the butt. You should probably just get a new one.
1: What's the best way to get rid of sugar ants forever?
3: Taro Ant Baits, available for like $7 at the hardware store. They're in the orange box and they have clear goo inside of them.
4: I've been using those ant traps forever and I'm still looking for a better way to get rid of sugar ants. I don't know.
1: What's up with garden beds really close to house siding?
3: Make sure you're not putting water down into an unwaterproofed part of your foundation.
4: Yeah, ditto. Don't water your house.
2: How do you know if your foundation is waterproof? Bonus question.
4: It will have a like dark coating on it.
2: Ooh.
4: Or metal.
1: Huh. I'm gonna come back to this one.
4: Most foundations are not waterproof.
1: Coats.
2: Oh.
4: Around here.
2: All right.
1: Coats. Do we have to follow them? I don't want to. Why are there so many? Am I libertarian now?
3: They say that codes are written in blood, and there usually is a good reason why you should follow them. However, most of the time, you're not going to die.
4: As a licensed contractor, I'm obligated to say you should probably follow your codes. They're usually a minimum standard, and usually, there's an asterisk there, have good reason behind them.
1: Codes part two. How much can I flex the codes before somebody takes notice?
3: Quite a bit.
4: It depends on the inspector, but yeah, quite a bit.
3: Also, I think it depends if you own your house and the liability that you're gonna assume is mostly for yourself, go wild. If there's other people involved, if there's tenants or neighbors who are close to you, then you should think about it. When building codes involve safety of other people, you should take them pretty seriously.
4: Agreed.
1: How to winterize a house, hose bibs, sprinkler systems, etc.
4: Disconnect your sprinklers for sure, and blow out your irrigation lines, and then you can get some of those little foam covers for your hose bibs on the outside of your house. Most of the time those are frost free, so they don't need them, but if they're an older hose bib, then you definitely want to put one of those foam covers on them, available at your local hardware store.
3: Or look for a shut off behind your hose bib and see if you can just turn the water off to it for the winter.
1: Are you responsible for staining both sides of your fence, or does your neighbor take care of their side? If the shared fence needs maintenance, who pays?
3: If it's a shared fence, then you split it equally. If it's your fence and it's not on the property line, but it's on your side of the property line, then you got to stain both sides of it.
4: Yeah, I'd say if you're staining even one side of your fence, you're ahead of the pack. You know, if you only want to stain the side that you see and it's on the property line, I'd say leave the other side to the neighbors. If you're worried about the longevity of your fence and you want to go stain it on your neighbor's side, I'm sure they won't complain.
3: Yeah, if you're the one doing the offering, it's a pretty good deal from your neighbor's perspective to just have somebody come stain the fence. So
4: yeah,
3: hopefully they'll respond positively.
2: Fence fight.
1: Fence fight.
2: There's always fence fight, man.
1: Personal.
2: That's not me. I'm not part of the solving it. I'm just like, yeah, it is a problem.
1: I just got a new neighbor who lives behind my house, and they just are so kind and just offered to build a really nice fence.
2: Is that
1: one.
2: They replace wow. The dog people?
1: Yeah, the dog people.
2: Great news.
1: That was all the questions from Hot Seat.
3: Nice.
4: Oh wow.
1: I think
2: we need to have like a little alarm clock, like. Okay, we're fading that out.
1: We're fading that out. Thank you, LCD Sound System, for the perfect Hot Seat music.
2: Yeah, we might have to save that one. That was a really good one.
1: I mean, it was on brand. It won't always be on brand.
2: Well, yeah, it won't always be on brand.
1: But you know what will always be on brand? Ye Olde Geezer and Back of Beyond.
2: 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You know what they are? 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Ye Olde Geezer is celebrating over 32 years in business, over 27 years here in Moab. 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
3: Indeed.
2: Seafood.
3: Yeah.
1: Seafood.
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2: Slogan. We're just giving away branding for all Moab. That's what actually Molo the Sholo is, Moab's branding. This is just like
1: it's a brain trust.
2: It's a branch trust. All right,
1: I just want to get back to one hot seat question that I don't feel like was adequately answered.
2: Oh, that sounds really serious.
1: Are,
2: yeah, absolutely.
1: Are we libertarians now?
4: Mm.
1: I feel like that was like an underlying theme of a lot of the questions.
2: Yeah.
4: No, I think that the underlying feeling is that certain regulations are not making sense to this person, but I think they still benefit from many other regulations. Mm. Clean air and water, we like that.
2: Mm. Mm-hmm.
1: Speak for yourself.
3: I'll say something about building codes, and that occasionally there's a situation where a building code exists as a result of some heavy lobbying from the construction supply industry. Mm. And
1: insider knowledge.
2: Those, no, they don't want you to know.
3: There are certain products that go through a lot of testing and kind of regulatory oversight to satisfy code requirements, and then those products become sort of synonymous with satisfying a particular code requirement. Mm. And you know, it gets kind of technical, but like there's times when it feels like you're like, well, I have to buy this thing if I want to be able to like build this thing to the right specification. And what I would say with that is if you're like an owner builder and you're doing something and you're like flirting with like whether or not you're satisfying codes, it's a good strategy to just go to your local code office and try and talk to your building inspector, because they're usually pretty friendly and they often will have advice for you, especially if you live in a small town, and they will really appreciate and put value on the fact that you are trying to do the right thing. And yeah, they'll usually work with you and help simplify stuff if you have some specific questions.
4: Yeah. Shout out to Barry and Scott at the Moab City Building
1: Department.
4: Shout out
1: to Barry and Scott.
3: Shout out to Barry and Scott.
2: We're all into Barry. Barry's a local hero, I feel like. Yeah. Scott, yeah. I'm sorry, but you know, you got years ago.
3: Also shout out to Tanner and Mike Durfee.
4: Yeah. Shout out
1: How
4: to Tanner.
1: How can we forget Tanner and Mike Durfee?
4: Yeah, Grand County Building Department. Tanner is stepping in to fill some shoes that were left empty for quite a while.
3: Yeah.
4: And we're all thankful for him.
3: Yep.
1: What's up in
2: there? I mean, there are many empty shoes. Yeah.
4: We actually have a new building inspector starting on Monday at the Grand County Building Department.
2: In-house?
4: In-house.
2: Wow.
4: The second in-house building inspector. I can't remember his name, but he's booting Shums Coda out of the runnings.
3: Oh, well. So, Shums, we hardly knew ye.
4: Yeah. There was some interesting stuff happening at the Grand County Building Department for the last year. So.
2: Still happening, man.
4: It's still happening. It seems like it's drawing to a close, but
2: I mean, we did get a couple of questions in for this that were specifically about potential future Spanish Valley code.
3: Hold on. A coda to the situation, you might say.
2: We really do need a soundboard.
3: Womp womp.
1: We've got specific Spanish Valley code questions. Should we play it?
2: Yeah.
4: Let's do it.
1: It's not playing.
2: Oh, it's because I have turned it off.
1: And now it's turned on.
2: And now it's turned on.
1: The light's on, I can see.
0: Spanish Valley has a new code just sitting in purgatory waiting to be adopted. That some of it's going to help me, some of it's going to harm me. So I'm kind of waiting for some of those things. It's all about setbacks. Going from 20 feet in my backyard to 5 feet, that means that I have 15 extra feet to build a shed in the future. Do I wait or do I do it right now and then move the shed eventually? I don't know. Do I pour my concrete now? Do I buy a shed? What do I plan for? When's it going to happen? San Juan County, get your stuff together.
4: Yeah, come on, San Juan County.
2: That was edgy.
4: San Juan County in the contractor's world is kind of a fickle beast. They've been simultaneously under, let's see, what's the right word here? At times they've been completely absent from the building inspection process, and you reach out and you're like, hey, can I get an inspection? And they're like not returning your calls for months on end. And then other times they're like, hey, you can't do that until we come to inspect. And you're like, where were you? Yeah, we already
2: Who
4: started.
2: Who are you? Yeah.
4: Exactly. Mm. So, you know, shout out to Corey down in San Juan County. We know you have your plate full.
1: Shout out, Corey.
4: Yeah, we appreciate everything you do for us up here in Moab. But yeah, San Juan County is kind of we're always kind of wondering what's going on. And I would say, you know, maybe just plan for the future. Maybe call ahead and be like, when is this going to change? Maybe if you're feeling risky, you just build the shed according to the new code and you see what happens.
2: I feel like a lot depends on neighbors.
4: Yeah. Yeah.
2: Because, you know, a lot of these departments, they always say, you know, well, we're dependent on reports, you know, like if someone complains, we'll care. So you have to either be like the mafia or be a beloved neighbor.
4: Yeah.
2: Your choice.
3: Yeah. I would say, you know, if you... Well, I think this is a P&Z question and not a building code question. Setbacks is not the building official.
2: That's so true. You guys are not. Well, yeah.
4: But I believe in San Juan County. They're all kind of.
1: You believe in San Juan County?
2: I believe in San Juan County.
3: They work out of the same office.
4: Yeah.
3: Yeah. Well, yeah. I think it's likely that if you went down there with a site plan and like some, you know, if you did your homework and went down there and said, hey, I want to build a shed. I have reason to believe setbacks are changing in the next few years, you know, and here's my property and here's, I'd like to put a shed, you know, in a location that will conform to setbacks, like in the future, you know, they might end up being pretty lenient with you.
4: Yeah.
3: And
4: that is probably true.
3: Yeah. And if they're not, the likelihood that they're going to come check is honestly pretty low.
1: It sounds like it's a lot about like making friends with whoever's in that office.
2: Mm.
1: And if you get an approval from the person who's in the office now and they're like, yeah, go for it, because you were nice and you came in, they saw that you were trying and doing your best, and then that person changes.
2: Mm-hmm.
1: Can that person then be like, mm-mm? Or once you get the approval, like, are you good?
3: Mm. Yes, generally.
4: Generally, yeah.
2: Okay. You get grandfathered in.
1: Okay.
4: There's a lot of non-conforming structures in Moab that, you know, can't, the enforcement is kind of based on, are you doing a project right now? If so, then we can actually tell you need to bring your whole property up into compliance. But if you're grandfathered in, you just kind of, yeah, you get to get away with things that you couldn't today.
1: Can you get grandmothered in?
3: Yes.
4: I think so.
2: Whoa. Okay. Well, unanimous.
1: Completely different.
3: I think there's cookies involved.
2: Nice.
1: As there should be.
3: That's like if you bribed the building official with cookies.
4: Yeah.
1: Grandmothered in.
2: You guys, we didn't have like time to do a large trading post today. And I hope you forgive us. But we do have one trading post, which is if you are up in LaSalle and you are missing an iguana, it looks like, your iguana has been found. You should go on Moab Classifieds on Facebook because someone has found your iguana. Not a drill. If you are missing an iguana, your iguana has been found.
1: Or sometimes Facebook Classifieds are very hard to navigate. MolaTheSholo.com.
2: Yep. You can reach out to us and we'll connect you. We'll connect you with the iguana.
3: What is that URL again?
1: One more time for the people in the back. 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
2: Or you could donate to KZMU.
1: Should we do Puzzler like real quick?
2: Yeah, let's do a real quick Puzzler. Hey, guess what? Last time we talked about a woman who was wanting to knit a pair of mittens, but she only had one ball of yarn and did not want to unwind the ball of yarn to make sure that she had enough yarn. But then she knit the mittens. Mittens turned out great. What did she do? She knit both mittens at the same time, one from each end of the ball, using one long knitting needle. She works them row for row. I find this not satisfying, but that is the answer. So I will give you this week's puzzler. Comes to us from an old farmhouse where nothing is level. It probably has one of the Moab foundations that's just a bunch of rocks piled up, which we did get questions about.
1: Yeah, someone had a question about that. It was more of a statement.
2: Yeah, she's like, I know. I know it's bad. Yeah.
1: She's renting those. It's fine.
2: Yes. A couple buys a 100-year-old farmhouse. The kitchen floor is the original wide plank pine. Put a marble down and it goes all over the house. They also buy a beautiful old square kitchen table with four legs, all exactly the same length, and they want it to be in the middle of the kitchen under the light bulb, you know, centered. They set that table down. It wobbles. Every cup of coffee spills. Here's where it gets extra hard. The table is an antique, so they are not allowed to cut the legs. The floor can't be fixed either because it's original, you know, it's staying. The table also can't be moved anywhere else because it goes right in the middle of the room under the light, and that's final. Without adding anything, the husband or wife, without removing anything or moving the table to another part of the room, makes it sit rock solid on all four legs, and it takes them about 10 seconds. The question for next month is, what did he do and how did he know it would work?
1: You've got until Friday, October 23rd.
2: You have until Friday, October 3rd, when we are going to be talking about fixing
1: October 23rd.
2: Our 23rd,
1: third,
2: yes.
1: So soon.
2: Oh, that's yeah, okay. October 23rd. We're going to be talking about Fix My Bike. Cute, big question in Moab. So get your puzzler ready. Maybe we'll have stickers by that time. And if you give us the right answer, we'll give you a sticker. But for today, donate to KZMU. It's Radiothon, and you get to hear weird community radio like this.
1: We're going to close out with Sabrina Carpenter, which is a artist name that is on brand. And this is her song House Tour, also on theme.
2: Wow. Amazing. Zoe, thanks for listening. You're amazing. Thank you, guys.

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0: Hey, Moab and listeners far and wide, points beyond that. This is Jammin' Jack and the Fire in the Mountain Show, and this is the first day of a radiothon for the fall, where we get on here and ask all of your listeners to see if you can give us a little love and a little donation to help us stay on the radio and continue providing all kinds of music and news and community important information. I'm up here, and Jenna just stepped in, which is fantastic. Hang on, I gotta get her a microphone though.
1: Hello.
0: Hey, almost had her talking without a mic.
1: Welcome to a special Fire on the Mountain radiothon.
0: Yeah.
1: You've got a moon theme today.
0: We have a moon theme, as one might pick up on the first two songs that I've already played.
1: And I was trying to somehow create a segue from moons to our full-day sponsor, Yeo Geezer Meats, but I can't think of moon meat.
0: Well,
1: I don't know.
0: Well, every time I have one of their fillets, which I frequent that shop a lot, I'm definitely over the moon with love for what they do.
1: Because
0: they take such good care in providing excellent meat. And I tell you, they age it in-house. Mm-hmm. You do not get better beef for a steak or a roast anywhere than from them.
1: Oh, they age it the way Grandpa used to do it.
0: Exactly.
1: Yeah. So thank you so much, Ye Olde Geezer Meat Shop.
0: I love those folks.
1: They're celebrating over 32 years in business and over 27 years right here in Moab.
0: That's amazing.
1: So thanks for sponsoring us. Thanks for underwriting us. Thank you to everyone who's called and donated. And I'm excited for your show, so I'm just going to let you do it,
0: okay.
1: Jam and Jack.
0: All right, so we've got moon theme for today. So every song is going to have something to do with the moon. And it'll be all over the place, as my show usually is. And then I'll throw in some interesting tidbits along the way about the moon. And we're going to start it off with the rest of this first section with Harvest Moon from Neil Young. And this is the Harvest Moon, which is the moon that occurs closest to the fall equinox, which was just a couple of days ago. So that makes this the Harvest Moon. And we'll be talking more about that as we go. So it is a moonerific show coming at you. Stay tuned. Pick up the phone, 259-5968. 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Lots of cool stuff that you can get with donations. Check that out. There's a lot of really cool merchandise and t-shirts and other stuff. So stick around. Let's have some fun.

Hey, what's happening back there? Oh, yeah? Okay, man. Thank you. This is Dave Herman, and we're at the A&R Studios in New York City for an evening of entertainment. We have perhaps 100, 125 people in the studio to enjoy it here. Would you welcome very warmly those of you at home, those of you here, Mr. Elton John.

Thank you.

everybody freeze. I want to remember what it is I see. The rat in the alley, big as a pony. Street lamps humming lonely. Two rose cars, four dim stars from your window.

Hey Moab, I'm Jammin' Jack, and you're listening to the Fire in the Mountain show during the first day of Fall Radiothon. And it is an exciting moon-themed show. We're having fun on this. That last one was Beach House on the Moon from Jimmy Buffett, and I'll go through what else we heard a little later at the hour break. But I just got a great phone call with an excellent suggestion for a moon song, one that I had forgotten, and it was perfect for the show, so I'm going to play that next. And it came with a generous donation from Scott. Thank you so much, Scott. So what a great call. Hope to hear from more of you. 259-5968. We'll get on the web at kzmu.org. Lots of cool stuff to pick up from the website, or you can come up to the station with a donation, pick up a t-shirt or some other cool item. And we're going to get back to the music, but remember, it's Fall Radiothon. We wouldn't be here without you, and we appreciate each and every one of you that can find a way to give us something small, give us something large. Every little bit helps. Thank you so much to everyone. And our all-day sponsor is Geezer Meats, who I am a big fan of. They do an incredible job in that place. I love their beef. I love their pork. I buy fish from them. Duck breast is another fun thing I love. They do an excellent job of aging their beef. They make homemade beef jerky in-house that's got quite an addicted following from what I have seen as I've been in there. And what a great shop. Been there a long time. And they have been in our community, in business, in Moab for over 27 years, with 32 years in the business of being a real old school butcher shop, which you just don't see very much anymore. And so I love those folks. All right. They're our all-day sponsor, and we so appreciate them. What great people, excellent family, run business here in Moab. Okay, I'm going to get back to the music with start out with this excellent request for the Moon Show. This is Dancing in the Moonlight from King Harvest.

All right, Moab, this is Jammin' Jack, and you're listening to the Fire on the Mountain show on the first day of the Fall Radiothon. And it is a bit of a moonorama for the Harvest Moon for my show, so that's the theme. So moons in every song. And I'm going to go backwards and tell everyone what we've heard so far. That last one was Goodnight Moon by Shivery, and it's from an album called I Ought to Give You a Shot in the Head. It always reminds me of Kill Bill, because it's Kill Bill 2. It plays at the end of that movie. And that's where I first discovered it, and then had to go diving looking for music from that artist. Before that was Uncle Tupelo doing Moonshiner from the Best of Mountain Stage. King Harvest by Request, which is a great choice of moon song I'd forgotten about, Dancing in the Moonlight. Beach House on the Moon from Jimmy Buffett. Birds of Chicago from their self-titled album with The Moon Glow Tapeworm. Elton John, way back from 1970, from a live performance in a radio studio, doing Bad Side of the Moon. Clearance Clearwater Revival with Bad Moon Rising. Chris Robinson, Brotherhood, doing Beggar's Moon. Neil Young, sorry, it was a little crackly on that one, with Harvest Moon. Kind of forgot that recording was marginal. Jerry Garcia Band with Midnight Moonlight, and before that started the show off with Standing on the Moon from the Grateful Dead. I've got two more hours of moon songs of this kind and that, and it's a radiothon, so get online if you can and donate to this fine radio station. All volunteer DJs playing pretty much whatever they like within the FCC rules, and that is a rare thing anymore. Also, we support lots of community events and simulcast important community events. We've got local news stories. It is just a really great station, and I'm proud to have been DJing up here since 2014. It's one of the it's just one of the most fun things I do every couple of weeks, is to come up here and play 3 hours of music. And we could not do that without all of you who support us. So you can pick up the phone at 435-259-5968 or get online at kzmu.org. All right, let's see if we can pull up a fun moon fact or two here while we're here. So our precious moon, which keeps us pretty stable here, is moving away from us. It's decided to leave a long time ago, so it's moving at 1.5 inches per year away from us. I think we're safe for a while, though. It has moonquakes that are caused, probably some of them, by Earth's gravity tugging on it. And if we were all up there together, we'd only weigh 1/6 as much as we do on Earth. So that'd be fun. You could jump really high. All right. Let's get back to some more moon songs. Hope you're enjoying it. 2 more hours to go. Let's have some fun.

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This is Jammin' Jack. We are having a major moon show for the Harvest Moon, and it's the first day of Radiothon, where we get to ask all of you wonderful listeners if you can chip in and help this station keep running. 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Got some great looking t-shirts this time around. I was looking at them earlier before my show. So you can come up to the station also and do a donation and pick the color and size you want on the spot if you like. Also want to thank our full day sponsor today, which is Ye Olde Geezer's Meat Shop. And they are thrilled to sponsor KZMU on the very first day of Radiothon. Ye Olde Geezer is celebrating over 32 years in business and over 27 years in Moab. 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We love you, and I really do. I've been a customer there since they started, and they are just the greatest butcher shop I have ever experienced, and they sell all kinds of other cool stuff in there. All righty, let's get back to the moon thing. So the Harvest Moon actually gets its name from the fact that because it rises pretty much full for 2 or 3 nights and provides so much light that farmers during harvest season this time of year were able to continue to harvest their crops into the night for several nights, and so it was really productive for them, so they call it the Harvest Moon. And there are many other names for this moon. Maybe we'll get into that a little bit later, but I thought you'd like to hear that one. All right, let's get back to it. I'll be back again shortly at the top of the hour for another brief message or two. But for now, more music.

Hey, Moab and Points Beyond, this is Jammin' Jack, and you're listening to the Fire on the Mountain show at KZMU Moab. Excuse me. And it is the first day of Radiothon, which is very exciting, and it is a harvest moon tonight and tomorrow night. The actual full moon is about 12:30 in the afternoon tomorrow, so it's going to look like a full-on full moon tonight and tomorrow night, which is great. Very exciting stuff. And the show today, the theme obviously is the moon, because every song that's been played has something to do with the moon. And I've got another hour of that to go with lots more moon songs. So just real briefly, we've got Radiothon. So call up, donate, 435-259-5968. Or get online to kzmu.org. Check out all the really cool premiums. You can get some really neat stuff for donations. Just kind of briefly, you've got a River Runners Hall of Fame Festival Pass for October 2nd and 3rd. And you can read more about that online. We've got a one-night glamping Canyonlands for a $150 donation. We've got Moab Golf Course, two 18-hole green fees with cart, and that's for a $150 donation. Spa Moab, a 50-minute deep tissue massage, which is a great thing for $150. 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Yep. And then so much more. So check it all out on the website. There's a bunch. We've also got really great T-shirts and other cool KZMU stuff up here at the station. And you can also see that stuff online at kzmu.org. And it is 5 o'clock, just a little after. So we've got one more hour of moonerific moon music. So stick around, stay tuned, crank it up, and call up. And oh, to the caller that was trying to call me, I could hear you, but you could not hear me. So I think it might have been a connection on your end, because I was on the phone a few minutes before that and it was working fine. But obviously, I don't know for sure. You could try again, maybe with a better signal. At any rate, hope you're enjoying the moon show, and I'll be back.

All righty, Moab, this is Jammin' Jack, and you're listening to the Fire in the Mountain show at KZMU Moab. This is my last shot at taking a pitch at you folks. I want to thank Geezer Meats for being an all-day supporter today. 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Hey, you know, if you're out there and you can hear me, you're already a listener. 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Is an amazing station with an all-volunteer DJ staff and a really, really small paid staff that keeps things going up here. We love this community. We love all of you listeners. How about throwing us some love coming back to us? Okay, I've got a couple more songs to play. I'm going to get back after it before I run out of time. Take care, be kind to each other, and I'll be back in a couple of weeks. Thank you very much to the donations and phone calls I got. Really, really appreciate it. You guys are amazing.

0: I'm Margaret Osborne, the News and Public Affairs Director, and I'm here with Maggie McGuire, editor of the Moab Sun News.
1: Hey, Margaret. Old friends.
0: How's it going?
1: Good to see you again.
0: We're here to talk about the news of the week. So, I want to start with Immigration and Customs Enforcement, which was in Moab this week. What can you tell us about that?
1: ICE came to town and actually arrested four Moab residents, two Mexican nationals and two Turkish nationals. They were calling it a targeted enforcement operation, but it really freaked people out all day on Monday. There's plenty we don't know, down to the fact that we don't even know where these people are now being detained.
0: And so the sheriff posted a video online this week in response. What did it say?
1: Yeah, so actually it's interesting because here in Grand County, the sheriff's office and the Moab Police Department, neither of them participate in programs that deputize local officers to enforce immigration law. Both entities have said, like, we just don't want to get involved in immigration law. But they do, of course, need to know if people are being pulled over and arrested. One of these arrests, actually, one of the women involved called 911 because, of course, there were people outside her car who were trying to detain her. One of the things that maybe didn't go as smoothly as planned is the sheriff was, I would say, peeved that he felt like he wasn't given prior notice that there was going to be any enforcement activity happening in town. It seems like that was kind of a dispatch issue. We have a shared dispatch here in Moab, and that's been kind of interesting and problematic in a couple of different ways. And in this case, I guess ICE called dispatch and said, hey, we want to talk to Moab Police Department. And they got put through to Moab Police Department, and that message just didn't get shared around. So some structural problems there.
0: Interesting. So by shared dispatch, you mean shared between the police department
1: Yes.
0: and the sheriff?
1: Yeah.
0: What does this mean for residents moving forward?
1: I would say that this is obviously an escalation in ICE activity here in town. You know, this is the second enforcement activity, I believe, this year. Sometimes we read about these issues on a national scale, but this is, of course, really impacting us here in Moab. And these are community members, you know, and it's also something that impacts people who are just trying to drive through town or drop their kids off.
0: Are there any resources available for people?
1: Absolutely, yeah. We have the Moab Valley Multicultural Center here in Moab, which is an incredible resource. They do so much for the community. Like, it's unbelievable. They offer low-cost immigration legal services. On Monday, they were organizing rides for people, you know, providing translation services. They are offering help locating anyone who's in custody. So really trying to be there for community members who need a friend. One other thing I'll say is that Moab Police Chief Lex Bell really wanted to stress that community members here should just know that they should never be like afraid of reaching out to local authorities because of their immigration status. That's part of why they don't aren't participating in this deputization program. You know, he just wanted to really make sure that people weren't concerned that, you know, if they call 911 for about something, that they're risking being deported.
0: Okay, the next story that we have is about Fund 47. What is Fund 47?
1: Fund 47 is a voter-approved quarter-cent transportation tax. Now, this was, like, passed years ago, back in 2015, and currently in budgets over the past few years, it's been paying for the county's trails crew and paved path maintenance. But since August 4th of this year, it's also been used to fund the county's share of the Arches shuttle pilot, or at least a large chunk of that. So that was actually the vote that recently a couple of commissioners actually walked out of that vote because they were so in opposition of using this funding to cover this shuttle pilot. This is an interesting twist on that. It seems that the state auditor's office was queried by Commissioner Bill Winfield about how Fund 47 could legally be used. The auditor's office is obviously the place where those decisions get made. And of course, Grand County we went through like a fairly terrible audit process that ruled that some of the tax usage was out of bounds, and Grand County actually ended up having to pay money back to the state. So the auditor did send us a letter, and it opines that